you just don't seem to have as much to lose. Strange how the night moves.

0: Bon Jovi and Wanted Dead or Alive on 97 Rock and 96.9 local radio made in Buffalo. 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
0: I feel like there's not a ton of Father's Day songs, so I had to find one for you to celebrate together here today on 97 Rock. It's The Living Years with Mike and the Mechanics. Thanks for listening, and happy Father's Day to you. I hope you're enjoying it.

0: Quiet Riot on tour. They're going to be at Batavia Downs for the summer concert series this year, and I'm looking forward to that show right here on 97 Rock with Come On, Feel the Noise. If you've ever won one of those hockey masks, like the Quiet Riot famous mask on the cover, where is it? If you have it, send me a picture. Apparently, somebody has one out there that they won from 97 Rock way back in the day, but they can't find it to take the photo. So share it with us if you've ever gotten anything cool like that. I am all about it. 716-210-9797. I'm Alessia, headed out of here for the rest of the night. So if you do find it, I'll see you next time.
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5: All right, wishing you the best and the rest of your Father's Day to be spent well here on 97 Rock. I'm Alessia. Thanks for listening. I'll catch you again in the overnight this week and next Sunday, as always, with Get the Let Out up next and Anita West. She's got tickets for you to see Jason Bonham at our park for the Led Zeppelin Experience. 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

0: 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An hour of Zeppelin classics, bootlegs, B-sides, and the stories behind the music. 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
1: Well, I do declare, it's summertime officially here on Get the Lead Out. Hey, hey! Welcome, summer. Happy first day of summer, June 21, 2026. Nita West in the seat, throwing down 1 hour of some of the greatest music ever recorded by any band in the history of the universe. That's it, yeah. Glad to have you here. Listen, we're going to begin with giving you a chance to win Jason Bonham tickets. September 3, Art Park in Lewiston is where he is doing his Led Zeppelin experience. So if you'd like to get in on tickets right now, or in 5 minutes, or throughout this entire hour, text Bonzo, the word Bonzo, to the number 716-210-9797, okay? Bonzo, 716-210-9797, and good luck. I look forward to seeing that show as well. Let's begin Get the Lead Out with a British slang phrase meaning going out on the town. You know, a night out, let's throw down, let's party. It's one of the few songs from the band that doesn't feature a guitar solo. What song are we talking about? We're talking about Out on the Tiles. Let's crank it up. This is Get the Lead Out.

0: 97 Rock West doing up Get the Let Out every Sunday night at 9. And that track, the Wanton song, happened to be one of Robert Plant's favorite tracks to record because it was completely impromptu, electric, and quickly pieced together in the studio. When we return here on 97 Rock, a song from Zeppelin's best-selling album. But what could it be?
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6: Yeah, thanks for hanging out. Led Zeppelin's best-selling album, 1971's number 4. 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From that album, we pull Misty Mountain Hop. It's Get the Lead Out. I'm Anita West, and this is 97 Rock. Crank it up.

0: confounded bridge.
1: It's a classic. So good. They're kind of a tip of the rock hat to James Brown. The Crunch, 96.9 Buffalo's 97 Rock. So did you text the word Bonzo to 716-210-9797? Question mark. If you didn't, we'll do so now. If you like to see on the house, Jason Bonham's Led Zeppelin experience at our park on September 3rd. And we have only the rest of this show and then next week, too, get the let out. Text the word Bonzo, 716-210-9797. How about some live Led Zeppelin and Hey, Hey, What Can I Do? The Black Crowes with Jimmy Page on 97 Rock.

0: Wow, man. That's so great. You know, every time I hear Since I've Been Loving You, I always think about how great Janis Joplin would have done that song. She would have crushed that song. And Led Zeppelin certainly crushed it as well. Jimmy Page's, that emotional guitar solo, Plant's vocals. Since I've Been Loving You, recorded entirely live in the studio with almost no overdubbing. Yes, and that's how you do it. It is 97 Rock. I'm Anita West, and we are back with my favorite outtake from the In Through the Outdoor sessions after these. It's worth the wait. You hang in.
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6: 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I'm Anita West. 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So, my favorite song, it was supposed to be on In Through the Outdoor, but they you know, eventually didn't put it on. The song was put on 82's Coda album and actually hit the U.S. Billboard's top tracks at number 4, though it was never released as a single. It was a track that was left off the In Through the Outdoor sessions. I don't know why, because I dig it, man. This is Darlene. Darlene! And Get the Lead Out on 97 Rock in Buffalo.

It's a very... Hey, oh, see, I don't have control over that because everything's in the computer, but at the very end, he's just a little bit lonely. So I finished it for you. 97 Rock, Voice of the Bills, Get the Let Out, All My Love, and the lights are blinking. Little Steven's Underground Garage is coming up next here on 97 Rock. And I want to thank you for tuning into, a Sunday night program to cap off your weekend. And it's summertime now, man. So every Sunday night at 9 o'clock, make it a destination. 1 hour of great music on 97 Rock. 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Let's take it home with a song that the band wrote in about an hour at the studio in Germany because they felt a little bit under pressure to finish the album Presence. Why? Because the Rolling Stones had to come in and use the studio. So, you know, time was up. Stones are knocking at the door. Finish the record. Presence. And so I the band should be under pressure all the time because this song is killer. This is Candy Store Rock, 96.9 Buffalo's 97 Rock. You have yourselves a good working week. Wes checking out. Next Sunday, 9 o'clock. Crank it up. Yeah!

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10: Now they will know why they are afraid of the dark. Now they will learn why they fear the night.
11: There is nothing wrong with your television set. Do not attempt to adjust the picture. We are controlling transmission.
12: I want counterculture. I want anti-establishment.
13: This is mass madness, you maniacs!
11: Quiet, numbskulls, I'm broadcasting.

Bikini Beach is a state of mind. Yes, our long international nightmare is over. Winter, that is. And summer is here, which greatly helps our state of mind. But if our minds were stronger, we would be living Bikini Beach right through that 5-degree, 20-mile-an-hour wind blowing from those gray skies that suggest only doom and depression. We would smile at the adversity, enjoy the challenge, ignore the torturous slow-motion punishment of the snow, the rain, the mud, the fog, knowing it is temporary. Go ahead, nature, give me everything you got, because I know it ain't gonna last. Eventually, that sun is coming out. Those skies are gonna turn blue, and we will be in paradise, barefoot in the sand of Bikini Beach, surfing, volleyball, jogging, reading, listening to the radio, and watching whatever you think is sexy walking by. Then around dusk, up on the boardwalk, the band starts playing. From the psychedelic sunrise to the smoky ghosts of the bonfires on the beach after dark, it is the first day of the summer dance party of the rest of your life.

Hi, this is Dean Torrance of Jan and Dean, and you're on the beach with Little Steven and the Underground Garage Go-Go Dancers, dressed only in body paint. Whew! What a way to celebrate Brian Wilson's birthday and summer. Happy birthday, Bri. And, you know, I would never hustle you.

I was your age, I couldn't get enough of anything. That was the summer you were born. Your ma died. And your daddy was feeling a little wild about things. He bought us a 27 Chevy. Kept it tied together with baling wire, hit every honky-tonk in the country. I don't know which we run the hardest. That car or them country girls. Came to them dances. Boy, we do-si-doed and chased a lot of girlish butts around that summer.

by Frank Zappa from their third album, We're Only In It For The Money. Frank's answer to Sgt. Pepper's Lonely Hearts Club Band. Yes, he did introduce cynicism into the rock and roll over. What's with all these French words being associated with? Anyway, yeah. Secret Surfing Spot, a very rare Dick Dale vocal on that same Summer Beach Party compilation that I can't pronounce. Written by Gary Usher and Roger Christian and produced by Gary Usher. Rockaway Beach from the Ramones' third album, their classic beach number. Tony Bon Jovi and Tommy Erdely, otherwise known as Tommy Ramone, co-producing that one. It's Bikini Beach Party, baby. It's official. Summer is here.

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2: Home to the mighty 97 Rock. Welcome back to the Underground Garage. Brian Wilson was born June 20th, grew up in Hawthorne, California, eldest of three brothers. Father Murray played the piano and Mother Audrey played the organ, so there was a lot of music in the house. The story goes that day by the four freshmen came on the radio, and Audrey told Brian to check out the beautiful voices, and he was gone. He became a lifelong fan of the four freshmen. He and his brothers, Dennis and Carl, would form a band with their cousin Mike Love and friend from Hawthorne High's football team, Al Jardine. So it's Labor Day weekend, 1961. The parents go to Mexico City for the weekend and leave the kids $250 for food. And again, as the story goes, they took the money, rented a four-track machine, and I think Al's mother chipped in for a few instruments, and they cut a record called Surfin'. The title was suggested by brother Dennis, who was the only one in the group who actually surfed. They borrowed the basic riff, arrangement, and sound from local heroes Jan and Dean, who were having hits for 2 or 3 years already. But the fact that they had the inspiration and the ambition to write and record virtually simultaneously with forming the group is already quite freaky, to say the least. So Murray and Audrey come home, they hear the tape, and they love it, and Murray quits his job, and off they go. Brian would write the music, and Mike Love would handle the early vocals and be the first of many lyric writers. It would include Gary Usher, Jan Berry, Roger Christian, Tony Asher, Van Dyke Parks, and many others. The Beach Boys sound would start off with Little Jan and Dean, a lot of Chuck Berry, the harmony of the four freshmen, and doo-wop, like the Jive Five, among others, and a bit of R&B, well disguised, but in there. Brian's love of vocal texture would end up helping him fall in love with Phil Spector's records, with the Jack Nietzsche arrangements, which were doing with musical texture what Brian was hearing in vocals. He would start adding that musical texture as he started to produce as early as Little Deuce Coupe and Surfer Girl in 63. Taking what he learned from Jan Berry and Phil Spector, Brian would then meet the challenge of the Beatles, and the Beach Boys would be very competitive with them from 64 to 67. What is interesting is even though Brian would only write lyrics occasionally, the lyrics remained quite consistently innocent and naive, reflecting Brian's own childlike sensibility, no matter who collaborated. How this was accomplished in a post-Bob Dylan world was quite an achievement. In spite of Dylan's caustic, acerbic, critical wit influencing everybody, Beach Boys' music somehow was immune, and even with the slight changes of leaving behind Cars and Surfing with Pet Sounds and adding Van Dyke Park's stream of consciousness approach on Heroes and Villains and the later stuff, the Beach Boys managed to never once express a moment of cynicism. They've never said it, but I guarantee this adolescent sensibility was looked on quite condescendingly by the Beatles and everybody else until Pet Sounds, because at that point the drugs leveled the playing field, and what was naive and childlike suddenly became highly evolved wisdom. Even 1 year earlier, the cover of Pet Sounds alone would have appeared absurd. The band, which never looked particularly cool to begin with, standing around feeding animals, would have been quite unacceptable if everybody wasn't high. In the end, Brian Wilson never really fit in. His father was disappointed with him. He was uncomfortable on stage and traveling. He knew he was never cool, in spite of Jan Berry and Mike Love's coaching him with the girls in school. He was a freak. He expressed himself the only way he could, by pure sound. A gentle, beautiful, smooth texture of sound that somehow was as powerful as any heavy metal audio violence. Brian Wilson's strength turned out to be stronger than what could ever be achieved by volume, velocity, or violence. His music is purely spiritual. Its harmony is universal. Its time is eternal.

0: Well, fellas, it's pretty oblivious that we're going to have to raise some money to pay Louis back before he flips his melon. Any suggestions?
1: Well, let's go to work.
0: Work? Ask for suggestions, not sarcasm.

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3: 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Oh, no, I'm no Dame.
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6: 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Those are not ears.

0: We started our Happy Birthday Brian Wilson set with what might be his greatest, Don't Worry Baby. Co-wrote it with Roger Christian. Roger Christian will be showing up a lot today. And Brian Wilson, very influenced by the Ronettes and Phil Spector Records in general. Although they were putting out records right around the same time, really. Girl group royalty, Barry Mann and Cynthia Wilde writing that one.
1: Make It Alone is the cast of The Wanderer, the upcoming musical based on the life and music of Dion. Dion wrote it with the Strangeloves, Bob Feldman, Jerry Goldstein, and Richard Goddard. And it's Mike Wartella and Diego Rodriguez singing the leads. Mike plays Dion. Diego plays Dion's best friend in the show. Get it from wickedcoolrecords.com.
0: Jeff Beck's first solo single, Hi Ho Silver Lining. One of my favorites, written by Scott English and Larry Weiss. And Jeff produced for the first time right there by Mickey Most. Mickey would go on to do the first two fantastic Jeff Beck group albums. The Supremes, perhaps greatest record, let's face it. The theme from Dr. Goldfoot and the Bikini Machine, written by Guy Hemrick and Jerry Steiner. Probably false names, because not really sure they'd want that on their resume. No producer credit whatsoever. But music supervision by Al Sims. And Freddie Boom Boom Cannon, with one of the great summer records of all time, Palisades Park, and one of Bob Crew's greatest productions, along with Frank Slay, and all the way to number three on the Swan label, 1962. It's hot fun in the summertime, where all of our brains turn into cotton candy.

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4: Welcome back to the Underground Garage celebration of summer and Brian Wilson's birthday. So, it's 1969, and the Beach Boys and Elvis Presley are in the same studio. Brian runs into Elvis in the hallway and shakes his hand. And Elvis says, "I've heard a lot about you, Duke." So, Brian looks at him like, "Did you just say, I've heard a lot about you, Duke?" He doesn't know how to respond to that, so he throws a fake karate chop at him. Elvis blocks it very professionally and says, "Don't do that, Duke." He did not think it was funny. They then have a minute or two of conversation about good vibrations. And Elvis's boys, you know, start coming out. hanging around, and then the conversation kind of dwindles to nothing again. He's feeling awkward, so Brian throws another karate chop at him. Elvis blocks it again, steps back, and says, "I'm a little worried about you, Duke." He then signals his boys, and they left. And Brian never saw him again. Duke.

man-eaters, tougher than the men they hate, she-devils on the prowl. For the first time, see them as they are, wild, vicious, with motorcycles as their lovers.

0: have great memories of this country when I was a kid, you know, and I used to come up here with my dad, and I want the boys to have the same memories. I would look around you, Roman, for God's sakes. This is beautiful country here. Take a good look.
1: I'll tell you what I see when I look out there, if you want to know.
0: Hey, yeah, I'm curious.
1: I see the underdeveloped resources of northern Minnesota, Wisconsin, and Michigan. I see a syndicated development consortium exploiting over $1.5 billion in forest products. I see a paper mill, and if the strategic metals are there, a mining operation. A greenbelt between the condos on the lake and a waste management facility, focusing on the newest rage in toxic waste, medical refuse. Infected bandages, body parts, IV tubing, contaminated glassware, entrails, syringes, fluid, blood, low-grade radioactive waste, all safely contained, sunken in the lake, and sealed for centuries. Now, I ask you, what do you see?
0: I just see trees.

We started with some superb doo-wop written by Eugene Dixon, Earl Edwards, and Bernice Williams. Eugene Dixon would become Gene Chandler. And the Duques, combined with Earl Edwards, would evolve into Duke of Earl. And VJ wanted to use Gene Chandler up front rather than making it a Duques record. You know, 62, doo-wop was kind of on the way out, if not already gone, pretty much. And it all worked out just fine. Little Deuce Coupe, the Beach Boys. Again, Brian Wilson and Roger Christian. Again, produced by Brian Wilson. Brian would take over production from Nick Vinay rather early on. Only a couple singles in, as I recall. One of my favorite summer songs, Tired of Waiting for You, with the Kinks, 1965. Shel Talmy produced the Kinks' first five albums. Elvis Presley from 1965's Girl Happy, Due to Clam. And who else was in that movie? That's right, one of the coolest chicks ever, Shelley Fabrez. Directed by Boris Segal. Heavy director, man. Peter Gunn, Johnny Staccato, Man from U.N.C.L.E., Columbo. Pleasant Valley Sunday was the Monkees, another Jerry Goffin and Carole King number, produced by Chip Douglas, 1967. Surf's Up, baby. We'll be back with our coolest song in the world this week.

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But no one likes to find fault with others, so Jane tried to excuse Barbara since she was new and excited. 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

0: Zipper likes you. when Eric Von Zipper likes somebody, they stay like.
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0: You, I don't like.
2: Yeah, you, he don't like.
3: And who are you?
2: J.D.
0: Yeah, that's short for juvenile...

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It is a Solomon Burke cover. And they produced it, of course. Stupidity is Ernest Lundqvist, Ulrika Wenstrom, Johnny Verth, Keith Strang, Moonlighting, Tommy Boy Solstrom. 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Our coolest song in the world this week, Stupidity. Toots Hibbert and the Maytals, their version of Louie Louie, was on 1973's Funky Kingston, written, as you know, by Richard Berry, produced by Warwick Lynn. Toots, by the way, the man who gave reggae music its name. One night after a particularly long, tasty spliff, he said, "I got it." Sounds like reggae. Good Vibrations. A mind-boggling mini-opera unto itself at the time. 1966. Produced by Brian, of course. Too Loose is Valley Lodge, from The Friends of Jesse Malin, Volume 1. Lyle Heisen producing. Get it from Wicked Cool. And The Party Goes On, with Gary Ewers Bonds, really the party king. Dear Lady Twist from 1962. Grab yourself a Stevie Colada and come on back, because we got more cool summer stuff.

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4: 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The Automobile Movie Theater opened June 6, 1933 in where else? Pennsauken, New Jersey. Yet another reason to be proud of New Jersey. In case you were wondering, the first movie was an Adolph Menjou comedy. Richard M. Hollingshead was the man. He invented the drive-in theater for one very practical reason. His mother was too big for the regular theater seats. She said, "Wouldn't it be nice if you could sit in your car and watch a movie?" And like a good boy, he said, "You know what, Ma? I think you're right." So he experimented by showing 16mm films on his garage door, and then a makeshift screen, and occasionally running his lawn sprinkler on it to see how it would look if it rained from his car. I mean, the man was thorough, what can I tell you? He ended up designing a 9-row, 500-space facility with those little hills to tilt the car slightly up, and a 60-foot screen flanked by large loudspeakers designed for him by RCA, who happened to be based in Camden, New Jersey at the time. The studios never gave him a first-run movie because they considered him a threat. They owned all the theaters in those days, which is how the B-Movie Association with Drive-Ins thing got started, you know. Anyway, people loved it. It was great for the elderly, the infirm, the overweight. Kids loved it. You could have refreshments or a full-course dinner in the car if you wanted to. And you could smoke, you know, whatever. The only problem was in the winter you had to leave the windows open to hear the sound, but that's nitpicking. Those little individual speakers you hung on the windows, that would be invented a little bit later. Anyway, we need somebody rich or crazy, whatever, to bring drive-ins back. Richard M. Hollingshead, our Freak of the Week. And on behalf of Samuel Arkoff, James Nicholson, Roger Corman, and B-Movie producers worldwide, we salute you.

This is Handsome Dick Manitoba from the Dictators, the world's greatest entertainer for the world's greatest radio show, Little Steven's Underground Garage, saying, cars, girls, surfing, beer, nothing else matters here.

Well, it's 7:05 in the a.m. and it's a wow, 43 degrees on the old Camp North Star weather dial, and that is kind of nippy for a June 25, isn't it? Whew. I'm Trooper Harrison. I'm your head counselor, and this is my wake-up show. I'll be coming at you every morning about this time, hoping to make your summer camp experience the best available in this price range.

0: hate the sun. 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

0: we started our tribute to Richard Hollingshead, inventor of the drive-in theater. And by the way, there hasn't been a great movie since all the drive-ins closed. Only a slight exaggeration there. So hopefully, with a little bit of luck, you went to the drive-in in your cherry coupe. Yeah, Brian Wilson and Roger Christian. Summertime Blues was Blue Cheer's most interesting cover of Eddie Cochran's classic, their first single from Vincibus Eruptum, inventing heavy metal, 1968. They actually were promoted in those days as the loudest band ever. But in fact, The Who were louder. And here comes those Lower East Side Tar Beach babies. The Dictators and their summer anthem, I Live for Cars and Girls. Of course, that works all year round. Written by the very great Andy Chernoff and produced by Murray Krugman and Sandy Perlman. The Yardbirds tribute to Beach Bunny Mary Hughes, who Jeff Beck was applying lotion to at the time. Psycho Daisies. Yeah, that's really how Jimmy Page eventually got the gig, you know. Jeff kept splitting, running to the West Coast. And who can blame him? Simon Napier Bell, getting that production credit, Beach Side of Happenings, 10 years time ago. And the beach party ended with another Beach Boys classic, Farmer's Daughter from Surf and Safari, 1963. That was written by Brian and produced by Nick Vinay. And summer is on.
1: Now I have to face stupid reality again.
0: We want to thank the Hard Rock cafes, hotels, casinos, and the Seminole coolest Indian tribe ever for being our sponsor from day one. And I want to thank all of the Hard Rock employees around the world as we stop in and do our DJ thing when we're on the road. Nicest people in the world, in addition to the best food. And someday will be a rock and roll circuit. I'm never going to give up on that. We want to thank Premier Networks, our new syndicator, Julie Talbot, Rick Bucchietti, Tanya Juhasz, and Corey Neal. Forgive the pronunciation. I'll get it right eventually. And if you're in need of any guitars or amps or tambourines, go see Andy Babuke. I want to thank our... Is Intrepid the word? Or is that an aircraft carrier? Dennis Mortensen, who puts the show together every week in spite of the odds. Go to undergroundgarage.com if you've missed any of our last 750 shows. And Facebook and Twitter and at Stevie Van Zandt. You can talk to me personally. And thank you, Alan Freed. We'll see you all next week.
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13: A better life with Dr. Sanjay Gupta.
14: By age 35, two-thirds of American men will experience some degree of noticeable hair loss. And by age 50, about 85% of men will have significantly thinning hair. That's according to the American Hair Loss Association. Now, one dermatologist explained that hair loss can either be genetic or it can be triggered by stress, illness, surgery, medications, major life events. No matter the cause, a lot of men, understandably, are frustrated by hair loss because it seems like a loss of control. You can take great care of your scalp by all sorts of expensive lotions and potions, but that might not matter. There are some tried and true medications that might work, like minoxidil or finasteride. But another solution is just shaving it off, and I've heard more and more how liberating this can be for a lot of guys. That's the ultimate control of their appearance. I'm Dr. Sanjay Gupta, helping you live a better life.
0: Well, enough of that. How about some more of this? The classic rock starts now on Buffalo's 97 Rock.

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4: 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About the shack outside the game. And you know what I'm talking about. 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
1: There was a school dance in junior high. I was in ninth grade. And we're like, we're too cool to go to the school dance. So instead, we had moonshine. Somebody brought real moonshine. We're like, we're going to get drunk and cause mayhem. And so we did. I came home. My mother cracked me in the face. And she proceeded to ground me for life. She's never lifted the grounding. 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
14: A Better Life with Dr. Sanjay Gupta.
15: They say consistency is key, but sometimes you just gotta switch it up. A new study out of Harvard School of Public Health found that varying your exercise routine could add years to your life. What exercise someone did didn't matter much. What did matter was that all the exercises together worked all the muscle groups in their body. Now, an added benefit to changing things up is it can help you push through the plateau effect. That's when your body gets so efficient at doing something that you actually stop getting better at it. And we know from previous research that specializing in any one sport at a young age can make someone actually more prone to injury. And as experts we talk to point out, even elite athletes switch up things with their workouts, making sure to target strength, cardio, flexibility, balance, and doing that every single week. I'm Dr. Sanjay Gupta, helping you live a better life.
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7: For years, we've been talking about both the positive and negative effects of being on social media. And I would say, by and large, for older adults, social media is net positive. Not all positive, but net positive. Helps them keep in touch with friends and stay social. But for younger people, social media use, especially heavy use, tends to be net negative. In fact, according to this year's World Happiness Report, youth who use social media more than 5 hours a day reported a lower level of well-being. And researchers who study this sort of thing found that many teens wish these platforms didn't even exist, and yet they can't seem to stop using them. Experts we talked to largely suggested two things. Ideally, along with your friend group, take some time offline. Also, try to recurate your algorithm so it shows you posts that'll make you feel good. I'm Dr. Sanjay Gupta, helping you live a better life.
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14: A better life with Dr. Sanjay Gupta.
15: By age 35, two-thirds of American men will experience some degree of noticeable hair loss. And by age 50, about 85% of men will have significantly thinning hair. That's according to the American Hair Loss Association. Now, one dermatologist explained that hair loss can either be genetic or it can be triggered by stress, illness, surgery, medications, major life events. No matter the cause, a lot of men, understandably, are frustrated by hair loss because it seems like a loss of control. You can take great care of your scalp by all sorts of expensive lotions and potions, but that might not matter. There are some tried and true medications that might work, like minoxidil or finasteride. But another solution is just shaving it off, and I've heard more and more how liberating this can be for a lot of guys. That's the ultimate control of their appearance. I'm Dr. Sanjay Gupta, helping you live a better life.
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1: Are we watching anything? 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
17: A better life with Dr. Sanjay Gupta.
18: For years, we've been talking about both the positive and negative effects of being on social media. And I would say, by and large, for older adults, social media is net positive. Not all positive, but net positive. Helps them keep in touch with friends and stay social. But for younger people, social media use, especially heavy use, tends to be net negative. In fact, according to this year's World Happiness Report, youth who use social media more than 5 hours a day reported a lower level of well-being. And researchers who study this sort of thing found that many teens wish these platforms didn't even exist, and yet they can't seem to stop using them. Experts we talked to largely suggested two things. Ideally, along with your friend group, take some time offline. Also, try to recurate your algorithm so it shows you posts that'll make you feel good. I'm Dr. Sanjay Gupta, helping you live a better life.
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9: For decades, the prevailing wisdom for someone who's had a heart attack has been to put them on beta blockers for the rest of their life. But new research suggests that might not be necessary, and that the benefits of these medications probably taper off after a year or two. On the whole, and for the average person, beta blockers are very safe and very effective. But, as with any medication, they can come with a cost. A financial one, and also potential side effects. We're talking about things like fatigue, dizziness, dry mouth, dry eyes. I want to be clear when I say that you absolutely should talk to your doctor before starting or stopping any medication. Point is, if you're years out from a heart attack and you're in otherwise good health, you might want to ask your doctor about discontinuing beta blockers. You'll want to, of course, keep up a healthy lifestyle, diet, exercise, and sleep. I'm Dr. Sanjay Gupta, helping you live a better life.
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14: You know, summer is a great time to re-examine how much time your kids are spending on social media, along with what they are seeing and who they are engaging with. Ask them how the posts in their feed make them feel. These apps are built to be addictive, so kids, all of us in fact, will keep coming back for more, even when we are made to feel worse. It's bizarre. You might need to help your son or daughter reset their algorithm by unfollowing certain accounts and following or interacting with more positive ones. They might need suggestions of other healthier things to do, or to see you leading the way by example and putting your own phone away. In the run-up to bedtime, everyone's phone should go away, no questions asked. And if you need some help sort of, I guess, resetting expectations, try engaging parents of your kids' friends for a more coordinated effort. I'm Dr. Sanjay Gupta, helping you live a better life.
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16: 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Point is, though, you could consider buying these items organic if and when you can, and then taking extra care when you wash them. The FDA recommends rinsing all fruits and vegetables, even the ones that are organic, under running water that is slightly warmer than room temperature. Don't use soap, bleach, or any fancy produce washes. 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

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A new season. And now, a new home. 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
8: A Better Life with Dr. Sanjay Gupta.
9: A colleague of mine went to a meeting of the primetime seniors the other week. There are programs like this all over the country for people in their 60s, 70s, 80s, and beyond to stay active. It's not just something to keep older folks busy. It helps to keep their bodies in shape and their brains sharp. Showing up with a good attitude is a must, and research shows that having the right mindset actually does lead to better physical aging. So if you need some suggestions to boost your positivity, experts we talked to recommended focusing on goals, which can boost your confidence. Practice gratitude, they said. One of the seniors my colleague met told her that just waking up in the morning is, quote, better than the alternative. That's true. Focus on the things you can control. Diet and exercise, and very importantly, surround yourself with positive people, because that can be contagious. I'm Dr. Sanjay Gupta, helping you live a better life.
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1: Brandon Bean, general manager of the Buffalo Bills. Brandon, good morning. How are you?
2: Good morning. How you guys doing?
1: Patrick Mahomes restructures a deal, and it's a $500 million contract. Does a general manager wake up going, oh, thanks, Kansas City. Thanks a lot.
3: I'm going back to the Knicks game.
1: Well, and right. But then you know you're going to make eye contact with Josh Allen at some point.
2: Yeah, he's actually already been in my office this morning, but not about that. We were talking about something else. And when we did the deal last year, he knew it was one of those things. We need to leave it for a while, and I haven't seen the actual deal itself. It's always interesting to see how the deal is broken down and things like that. So we'll take a look at it.
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13: A Better Life with Dr. Sanjay Gupta.
14: A colleague of mine went to a meeting of the primetime seniors the other week. There are programs like this all over the country for people in their 60s, 70s, 80s, and beyond to stay active. It's not just something to keep older folks busy. It helps to keep their bodies in shape and their brains sharp. Showing up with a good attitude is a must, and research shows that having the right mindset actually does lead to better physical aging. So if you need some suggestions to boost your positivity, experts we talked to recommended focusing on goals, which can boost your confidence. Practice gratitude, they said. One of the seniors my colleague met told her that just waking up in the morning is, quote, better than the alternative. That's true. Focus on the things you can control. Diet and exercise, and very importantly, surround yourself with positive people, because that can be contagious. I'm Dr. Sanjay Gupta, helping you live a better life.
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1: I love bad food. I eat Slim Jims. Yes. Meat sticks. You squeeze the end of them, grease comes out of it. Oh, I love Slim Jims. Slim Jims and beer, my two favorite things on the planet. Well, not my most favorite, but it's in the top three. When my time finally comes, and I go to meet my maker, and I'm lying in that coffin and people are filing by, I want people to walk by my coffin and look in it and go, Jesus, he partied.
2: Ladies and gentlemen, my name is Cypher Sells. I'm very famous in New York. Thank you for believing in me. And you know what you're doing right now? You are listening to the Shred and Reagan Show. What?
3: KFC has now added mashed potato poppers for a limited time.
4: I'm looking at them right now.
0: What is it?
4: Oh, they're deep fried balls of mashed potatoes.
0: They just repurpose the same food over and over.
4: But right. They deep fry it. So it's got a nice golden crispy crust on the outside. Then you dip it in the gravy.
0: What are we surprised they just, out of it. They don't have an offshoot yet, which is just Kentucky Fried Skin. That's all they sell is just the skin.
3: Get a bucket of skin.
0: Which they would name it that because they're just gross.
4: As long as it's extra crispy.
0: Put some poppers in your mouth and get a bucket of skin.
4: As long as it's extra crispy.
5: 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It's Shred, it's Reagan, it's 97 Rock, so stop pretending like you accidentally are hearing this radio show.
1: Nothing good ever happens when you black out, you know? No one's ever like, man, you blacked out last night, but I appreciate you helping with those taxes. I wasn't trying to black out, you know, I was just trying to carry a 3-beer buzz all day, and that's tough after 15 beers. After 15, the beer's not working anymore. You got to switch to something heavier. You start doing some shots, you know, you do a couple of shots, you slip into what I like to call the dark side. That's where your mind goes blank, your eyes go dim, you start telling people secrets you didn't know you had. I feel like blacking out's like your mind's way of being like, nah, you don't need to see this. Your mind's like, listen, I've lost control of the body, but I can keep you from seeing what it's about to do. You'll find out about it tomorrow at work, if you still have a job.
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0: know, I asked a guy once if he'd mind putting me in a barrel, sending me over the falls. You know what the son of a bitch said? Drop dead, ass.
1: People are pricks. I asked this guy to take his air compressor and drill me with a 6-inch nail right through the eye.
0: What'd he say?
1: I'm low on nails.
0: People are selfish pricks.
1: You know, another time, now get this. I laid down in front of a steamroller and asked the guy just to proceed, you know, business as usual, and just squash me like a bug.
0: That's a good way to go, Jerry, old bug squash. Hey, we could tie a plastic laundry bag over his head.
1: Nah, that's such a wimp suicide.
2: I stuck my finger in a socket once, hurt real bad. 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
1: Malcolm, stay out of this.

0: Shred and Reagan in the morning.
1: So now I'm in Squad Car. I'm having some conversation with this guy.
2: Shred and Reagan.
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0: It is now 6:12, and we are looking at 60 degrees, cloudy skies, some rain on the way. Rain mainly before 2 p.m. today. It looks like another wave should be hitting pretty soon in the city. Some of you already getting a taste of that. What do you mean, starting soon, right? Looks like the afternoon, though, should clear up a bit, dry up. 64, that's it for your high for the first full day of summer. Mostly cloudy overnight, down to 54. Then tomorrow, we start to rebound. Cloudy through mid-morning, gradual clearing with a high of 75. Man, we're looking at some mid-70s too much of the week this week. It is the Shred and Reagan Show. Good morning to you.
1: What's up? Glad you're with us. 716-210-9797. Call or text. Let us know what you're thinking about this morning on the show. We got a couple of things, including misconnections, little highlight from Friday. Also, James Burrows fired Tony Clifton back in the day. James Burrows just passed. He was, you know, the guy who helped create, produce, showrunner for some of the best sitcoms of all time.
0: Oh, what a list.
1: I know it, right? So we'll talk about James Burrows. Fireworks mayhem and the list of some of the worst fireworks accidents of all time. We'll get to that this morning. Also, your Niagara Falls police blotter. We'll try to find out exactly what the hell happened and how we could keep you from going to jail. Nick Mendola is going to join us from the World Cup, NBC Sports. Talk a little bit about the United States beating Australia. We're moving on.
0: Yeah.
1: And so who knows? Greater things are coming for the U.S. team. But also, some of the things that people are latching on to in the United States. They get here, they're from, you know, all around the world, and they're taking a sample of some of our food, and they love it, apparently. Waffle House, ranch dressing, there's this...
0: some of our finest dining.
1: Some of the folks at TSA are like, why are you trying to bring ranch? Well, it's tasty. They're like, yeah, I know, but you can only have, what is it, whatever ounces you're only allowed to have. So they can't bring it back home. I didn't know ranch traveled.
0: Well, unless you buy it after you go through TSA.
1: Yeah, well, I don't know. How many places can you buy a ranch after TSA?
0: I don't know, but if it's that big of a thing, somebody's going to start selling it.
1: I mean, usually it's, you know, you get your water, you got a magazine. I don't know.
0: Like if you go to Mexico, you know, you want to bring, they sell all this vanilla, right? Bottles of vanilla. But if you buy it beforehand, they don't let you through.
1: Oh,
0: but you can buy it. You can buy it once you go past TSA.
1: Yeah, it's the ounces and the explosions and everything like that. Ranch, not explosive, but then again, they really don't sell it after TSA. So how are they doing it? I guess Kraft is thinking about trying to find a way, but at the moment, they don't have anything that would be
0: available. It shipped?
1: Yeah, I guess. Man, that's a lot of love of ranch dressing. So people are going nuts for it. We'll talk a little bit more about that a little bit later on this morning. What happened in sports? Anything good?
0: Well, as you mentioned with World Cup, I mean, Team USA did win on Friday. So they are 2-0 after their win against Australia. Yesterday we had some golf. We had the U.S. Open, which was the toughest course that these guys play at. And it was Wyndham Clark who went wire to wire, barely hanging on, though, after a nice lead yesterday in the final day, but he did win his second U.S. Open. And there's some Sabres rumors going around. One is that the Sabres are nearing extension with Zach Benson, so they've been working on a deal, and we know Jarmo Kekäläinen had talked about that at the final press conference, that he wanted to lock up Benson, which probably doesn't look good for Alex Tuch if they sign him to a deal like Josh Jones, which they're talking about. Would take away a lot of the money that they would need to sign Alex Tuch and Bowen Byram. There's rumors going around that there could be a trade in the works for him. They said they want to keep him. He's got one more year under his contract. But the Chicago Blackhawks seem to be liking him and are making a little bit of a push. So we'll see what happens. But those are some of the Sabres rumors that are going on.
1: That's interesting. Well, I mean, look, if you were trying to make a decision and you only had a certain amount of cash, where would you throw it? Zach Benson? Young, real young, and lock him up early.
0: Yeah.
1: Or, you know, take a chunk of that and try to get Alex Tuch into his mid-30s.
0: Well,
1: That's a tough one.
0: You have to get creative if you're going to try and keep Tuch. There's no doubt about it.
1: Yeah.
0: So, but I think Byram, too, I think I'd like to see him stay here. They're like, well, you know, we could trade him now and get something for him. If you keep him through next year, you know, he becomes a free agent.
1: Right.
0: I know, but look where you got this year. Don't you want to try and get a little bit further next year?
1: Yeah, this is going to suck, right? You know, these moves over the next couple of weeks are going to suck. Wait,
0: does that help you get Alex Tuch if they get rid of Byram? I don't know what Byram's numbers are, so.
1: All right, we'll keep the text coming and let us know what's up. 716-210-9797. Otherwise, we are all set. We've got some misconnections standing by this morning. And James Burrows fired Tony Clifton back in the day. Opening audio next.
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1: Now, so far, not much going on. Nothing from the weekend spilling over into your Monday morning here. Major routes are all moving along just fine. Sure, looks like there's a little sprinkle out there, but that's not, you're not going to deal with any of that, at least at this point. So, a decent start for your Monday.
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0: It is 6:24, and we are looking at a rainy morning here. So right now we have got 60 degrees, cloudy skies. There are showers in the area for sure. If you're not experiencing, you probably will be soon. Rain is likely mainly before 2 p.m. today, and then we should start to dry out a bit. 64 is all we're going to see here for the first full day of summer, though we did have a beautiful day yesterday. Cloudy tonight down to 54. Tomorrow looks much better. We rebound. A little cloudy in the morning, gradual clearing, but 75 in the afternoon.
1: Headlines, negotiators for Iran and the U.S. met in Switzerland for over an hour on Sunday. Both sides are still far apart on Israel and Lebanon and the Strait of Hormuz, which Iran says is closed again. Oil prices are going back up. Meanwhile, the Buffalo News reports a gambling ban at a senior center in Amherst is facing pushback. Some members of the Pinochle Group, which includes players in their 80s and 90s, say senior administrators are treating them like children. Gambling amounted to putting a few dollars down before playing cards. Now they said that they can't do it because gambling's illegal.
0: Coming up in sports in just a few, we've got some Sabres rumors to address. We had the U.S. Open yesterday. We've got World Cup soccer going on, and we got a little baseball to touch on.
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16: It's the summer of love.

0: Yeah, the fish are jumping because there's thunder and lightning out there.
1: Yeah, I know. Here we are. It's the first full day of summer. We want to celebrate summer. We've been looking forward to it for how long, right? And you got a cool day with rain. That's what you got today. But more to come. And what a beautiful day it was yesterday. It is the Shred and Reagan Show. Hope you had a good Father's Day. No, it was nice for me. Had my dad, my father-in-law. We had a nice little picnic yesterday.
0: How's your dad? How'd your dad travel? How'd he do?
1: He did okay. It was a little difficult in picking him up because they changed his flight, so he came in the middle of my rib throwdown on Saturday. So my wife had to go, and communications were a little tough. But she found him. She got him, and he got over there in time to see the end of that. And yes,
0: I'm in Rochester. What, Dad? What'd you do?
1: We had the family over. We were doing Father's Day, and I had can jam set up in the backyard. I had cornhole, and I had done a brisket on Saturday to serve. So after we're playing for a while, my dad says to my father-in-law, "What do you say? Should we take winners?"
0: So nice.
1: So we played cornhole against the old guys, and we did have to move the boards a little bit closer together. But they made a game of it. They were playing me and my youngest daughter, and we had been running the board, and we ended up we did go over in points twice, so we kept coming back. But then it was ended up being tied, and it came down to a 21-19 win for myself. But
0: the old guys were storming back,
1: and you know what? They had so much fun because both of them just up there in years, not getting a lot of physical activity. I mean, just walking and stuff
0: just
1: like
0: moving
1: that.
0: Around, yeah. Man. Just moving around
1: and
0: in general.
1: They're like. My father goes, "Man, that was the most fun I've had in a long time."
0: Yeah.
1: So it was good to see.
0: That's cool.
1: Yeah, we were a little nervous about it at first, just because it's a little unstable perhaps at times. So, yeah, it went well. That was pretty cool for Father's Day. I hope you had a good one, everybody out there as well.
0: That's the tough thing, right? When you get to a certain age, movement is tough. You got to stay moving. Arthritis hit my mother, and it made it that much harder for her to move around. But the fact that he's still able to get about and even get on an airplane and get to Buffalo is pretty amazing.
1: Yeah, so that was
0: good.
1: That
0: for
1: was
0: him.
1: Good. Yeah.
0: Good for him.
1: Thanks.
0: 716-210-9797. All right, so we've got a couple of things lined up first. By the way, let us know how your weekend went, right? So text us. Get online and get on your phone and let us know what the hell's going on. What'd you do? All right, so first things first, we had missed connections on Friday, and we're trying to find you a date. That's another way to keep moving, right? You get somebody to drag around and show stuff to. And so we had a little missed connections. We wanted to find out whether or not there was somebody out there for you. There had to be someone, right? Here's a couple of moments where maybe just somebody was checking you out.
2: It's another missed connection.
1: H and Ron's Insecurities, Depew. Is that a store?
0: H and Ron's Insecurities. Come in, but I hope you kind of like the place. It's never quite clean. Damn it.
1: I think you know that you deserve more attention than he's giving you. You shouldn't feel bad for wanting it there. Donut emoji. If you do, you can make the first move. If not, best of luck dealing with him and the way he treats you, what he doesn't provide, and where he neglects to stick it.
0: Mm-hmm.
1: Take a chance.
0: What's he thinking?
1: Take
0: ear?
1: A chance, take a chance.
0: Ear, eye socket, leg pit. What's he thinking?
1: Donut.
0: He won't blank my donuts. I come home with a huge box of Paulas, and I'm like, just put it in there. It's cream filled. Do it.
1: It's already filled.
0: I don't want to ruin it.
1: I'd prefer to eat it.
0: I'm not desecrating these donuts like that. I don't know, man. So,
1: that one seems a little inside, and if you know it, you know it.
0: So, but Ron, why would Ron be so insecure? Does he get all preachy about it? Well, like, God says you ain't supposed to do that.
1: Don't forget, this somebody's trying to score, too.
0: He is laying it a little thick. Yeah. Like, if you don't, if Ron won't do it, I will be more than willing. All right, well, Ron's got to get over himself. Good luck.
2: It's another missed connection.
0: Bison's game, Jen, man for woman, Buffalo.
3: Hear that bison thunder. Feel that bison beat.
0: Blonde hair,

0: highlight with the mouse,
1: delete. Delete.
0: Gone.
1: Because this also would indicate that he's got a main as well, right? Asking her to be a third or a side squad.
0: Plus, she's got a young mom body. She doesn't need your...
1: Because she's a young mom.
0: Right. She does not need your charity. Doesn't need it. Doesn't need it.
1: I mean, there could very well be a young dad that goes with the young mom.
0: Yeah, right. You know, and he might be fixing to punch somebody in the head. I don't know, man. He just made... He did make some mistakes. And he started... That's the worst part about it. He started off so strong, too. All right. Well, good luck.
2: It's another missed connection.
1: There you go. A little missed connections for you from Friday. Maybe that's the one you're missing out on. Your love is waiting for you.
0: Yeah, no doubt. No doubt. 716-210-9797. All right. So opening audio this morning, and there's this story about Tony Clifton, if you remember him, Andy Kaufman's alter ego from back in the day. The thing about Tony Clifton was, like, Andy took him seriously. And at some point, he ended up on Taxi, of all places. And they had to do something because, you know, Andy was part performance artist and part lunatic. So, you know, the idea was going to be, like, we just can't let this guy take over. So James Burrows told the story on Jimmy Kimmel, and he said, we had to physically fire Tony Clifton from the set of Taxi at some point, and Andy's alter ego was not having it, because Andy wasn't having it. He's like, how dare you? How dare you do something like this to me? And so James Burrows tells Jimmy Kimmel how that went down.
3: The only way Andy would do the show is if his alter ego could do one episode of Taxi.
0: Right.
3: So we wrote an episode where Tony Clifton would play Louis De Palma's brother. And all of a sudden, the prop room door opens where we're watching, and here's Tony Clifton screaming at us at 9 a.m. Screaming at, you know, he had a wig and he had a brocade tuxedo and he had a ruffled shirt. He's screaming, let's get to work, let's get to work. We got to work and it was Andy Kaufman playing Tony Clifton playing Louis De Palma's brother. Not going to work.
4: No, yeah.
3: So I told Ed Weinberger, he came down to see. We realized we had to let Andy go. We had to let Tony go. So he called his manager, and the manager said, Tony's not going to be happy. And Andy's really not going to be happy. So the deal of firing him was he had to be fired in front of the entire cast with a prostitute on each knee. Tony comes in the next day, and the girls are walking around, and Ed Weinberg comes down to fire him. No, I'm not leaving. You're fired. Yeah, I'm not leaving. And Judd said, okay, I'll play. I'll act. He went and picked Tony, Andy, whatever one, picked him up, threw him off the soundstage on the lot, screaming and yelling. Security guards came to take him off. The next Monday, Andy Kaufman came in as if nothing happened.
0: That's pretty amazing. He's like, look, there's got to be a prostitute on every knee. That's the only way this is going to happen. If you do that, all right, maybe we can get this to work. Crazy. 716-210-9797. All right, let's dive into sports.
1: All right, well, let's start with some Sabres rumors. What do you say? It's been a little while since we've had any good Sabres juice. So according to ESPN's Kevin Weeks, the Buffalo Sabres are working towards an extension with forward Zach Benson. He indicated that it's likely to be a 7-year agreement and be identical to the one that they signed with Josh Doan back in January. Now, we know that when they left here back in May after losing in the second round by one goal to Montreal, Jarmo Kekalainen talked a little bit about some of the priorities this offseason, and locking up Benson certainly was one of them.
5: I see him as a true core piece that fills all the boxes. Maybe not the height, but everything else. I mean, the way he plays, how he's just relentless, a dog on the bone. I can't say enough good things about Zach Benson. I mean, he's got skill, he's got hockey sense, he's got instincts, he's relentless, he's a competitor. What a great playoff he had, and again, I'm so excited about the level that he can get to still. I mean, he should have been just first year out of junior this year. His age, he's 20 years old. He just turned 21 to have his first legal beer in the playoffs.

0: I mean, he's just getting started. Even when you look at him, he looks young. He still looks like a boy, and we'll just wait until he becomes a, you know, big, strong man that we're going to be pushing him to get to. I might make a visit to Western Canada just to see that his summer training's going the way it's supposed to.
1: Well, oh, no. I'm guessing right now that he went to Western Canada, sees that his summer training is going as it's supposed to, and he's like, all right, let's get him signed. So that's the rumor anyway.
2: I love that. He's like, I want him to be big, strapping man is what I want him to be.
1: He's a boy.
2: You know? He's a boy right now, but I want him to be man. So, you know, he's Zach Benson's in the offseason. He's like, oh, no. Is Yarmo at the airport? What's he doing? He's like, come on, are we going to do something? Let's go push tire uphill. Let's go.
1: Yeah, so pretty interesting stuff there. Now, the other story from coming out about the Sabres is about Bowen Byram. And for the past few years, Sabres defenseman Bowen Byram has been a target of trade rumors that is not expected to change this offseason. According to Darren Dreger from TSN, multiple teams have contacted the Sabres about his availability. Dreger reported that many teams believe Byram will be available given that he'll become an unrestricted free agent next offseason. Well, you know, you might think, and I know I'm thinking, well, that gives us all of this year to have this guy. And additionally, now his agent, Darren Ferris, has a history of pushing his clients towards unrestricted free agency, which could have a negative impact for Buffalo if they think they're going to sign him and they try to wait, like what you're maybe doing with Alex Tuch, that the agent's going to push him to go to free agency. So for the first time in a while, the Sabres are entering a cap crunch this offseason. Heading into the summer months here, Buffalo has about $12 million to use. And with new contracts needed for Alex Tuch and Zach Benson, which are expected to exceed that $12 million, it's going to be tough. So if they did move Byram, that would his salary is $6.5 million. That would open up much more breathing room for Buffalo. So unlike Tuch, Benson, you know, there's no indication that the Sabres have any interest in keeping Byram around long-term, so they could be an option for him. So that's one of the stories going on. Could they trade Bowen Byram in order to make room for both Benson and Tuch? Byram is a top four defenseman right now, so we'll have to see how that goes. There was one deal that did get done yesterday. The Ottawa Senators traded captain Brady Tkachuk to the Florida Panthers, who already have his brother Matthew on the roster. The trade, which both clubs announced, get this, Ottawa is landing both of the Panthers' first-round picks in Friday's draft, number 9 and number 25. 25 was acquired from the Seattle Kraken, as well as a 2029 first-round pick, which is top 10 protected, and a 2027 second-round pick. Does this seem like a lot for Brady Tkachuk?
2: Depends on what type of chemistry they think they're going to get out of this, right?
1: That, you know, seems a lot for anybody.
2: Yeah. Look, they may think that the brothers together are mayhem. So
1: that seems a lot good for Jack Eichel.
2: Yeah.
1: Connor McDavid.
2: Yeah.
1: Three first.
2: Ricky's losing his mind. Tkachuk to Florida just isn't fair. Come on, Yarmo. Make a move. Meanwhile, Yarmo's still following Zach Benson around. Come on, drink more milk. What are you doing? Get to be men.
1: I understand what he's saying, but you think Yarmo wanted to give up four picks, three first-round picks, and a second-round pick for Brady Tkachuk?
2: Sometimes we think that motion, anything going on at the moment, is positive. Like,
1: yeah,
2: get something done, for God's sakes, Yarmo.
1: I'm just like, damn,
2: yeah,
1: that's a lot. Yeah. All right, so that happened. Golf yesterday, the U.S. Open at the most difficult course in the country, Shinnecock Hills Golf Club on Long Island. This thing has been notorious to haunt these players, and it haunted them once again. So a year ago, Wyndham Clark had to apologize for smashing Oakmont Country Club's 121-year-old lockers after he missed the cut in the U.S. Open. He got so pissed he started destroying the place. He did not leave any dents this year at Shinnecock Hills Golf Club, but he certainly left his mark when he captured his second U.S. Open title yesterday after nearly squandering a 6-stroke lead in the final round before holding on for a 1-stroke victory. He became the 9th wire-to-wire winner of the U.S. Open with a closing round of 3 over, 73. Saw his lead shrink to only 1 stroke in the final, after Sam Burrows narrowly missed birdie putts on 17, 18 ahead of him, Clark was able to take control once again. He won again despite many of the fans in New York rooting for someone else. At least one fan was ejected from the course for heckling Clark, and others cheered when his tee shot went into a bunker on number 7. So here's Wyndham afterwards talking about the hecklers.
3: Man, they definitely didn't want me to win. it's pretty rare in an open championship or a major to have fans kind of boo against your shots or cheer for bad shots. That was tough. But I also sometimes being the underdog is nice. I was in 23, and I kind of did the same thing. And anytime someone said something negative to me, I replaced it with something positive. And, and some of it's self-deserved. I kind of brought it on myself. But I also get it, too. I mean, Scotty was going for the career grand slam, and that's that hasn't happened very often. So, it was tough, but...
1: So he was teamed up. He was paired in the final round with Scottie Scheffler, who, again, as he just mentioned, was trying to get complete a career Grand Slam. A victory there would have done it for him. Fans, and I guess it's his 30th birthday, Scheffler's, fans were serenading him at some point, singing happy birthday on the golf course. I mean, everybody was about Scottie Scheffler. Here's Wyndham Clark. He's had a 6-stroke lead, has led from the first round on, and people are cheering his bad shots. So that was good stuff. Scheffler just couldn't get anything going on the green Sunday. He was 1 over 71, tied for fourth at even par. That's how tough this course is. You often see guys at like minus 14, minus 15 winning these tournaments. Not the case this time around, as Scottie Scheffler fourth with an even par. Wow. All right, so that was golf yesterday. Baseball real quick here. Chase Burns pitched 5 innings, 1-run ball, and survived 6 stolen bases for his 8th straight win. The Reds beat the Yankees 4-1. Yankees stole 6 bases in this game for the first time since 2013. Dominguez, Bellinger, and Chisholm Jr. all stole 2 apiece, but yet they still lost that game. They also went 0-for-9 with runners in scoring position, went hitless in the final 24 at-bats with runners in scoring position in this series, so not good for the Yankees there. Mets lost to the Phillies on the national game last night. 6-2 was the final score there. Blue Jays are in Chicago taking on the Cubs. They got rained out yesterday, so they're going to have to make that game up in August. World Cup, let's touch on that real quick. As Christian Pulisic's injury absence didn't hurt the U.S. one bit, the Americans advanced to the knockout round of the World Cup without their injured star forward, beating Australia 2-0 on Friday for their second straight victory in the expanded 48-team tournament. The U.S. then won Group D when Paraguay beat Turkey 1-0 early Saturday morning. Meanwhile, in yesterday's action, Cape Verde's magical start to its first World Cup isn't over. It might be getting started. The tiny island nation that stunned tournament favorite Spain last week did it again against Uruguay on Sunday, coming from behind for a 2-2 draw. So there are surprising some folks, as there's the possibility they have a legitimate chance of getting out of the knockout stage, which nobody, I guess, was thinking was possible for this small country. Other action yesterday, Japan beat Tunisia 4-0, Spain 4-0 over Saudi Arabia, and Belgium and Iran ended in a 0-0 draw. What a thriller that one was. And that is a look at sports for you.
2: Got it. 716-210-9797. Pickleball is one of those games that, you know, people are playing more and more. There's a lot of fun in that. You're getting exercise, you know, for somebody especially older. But it seems like it's continuing to allow people to not only get together, but beat the stuffing out of each other.
1: Ah.
2: Apparently there was another one. What do they call them now? Pickle brawls?
1: Of course.
2: There was another pickle brawl in one of 3 states.
1: Oh, boy.
2: That's in News of the Day next.
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16: And again, not much going on, at least early on in your Monday morning drive here. It's pretty quiet on the roads. A little bit of rain out there, but not really dealing any kind of issues. So we're still looking good for you early on.
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1: It is 6:53, and we are looking at a wet morning, that's for sure. So rain is the forecast for the morning, mainly before 2 p.m., then a chance of showers after 2, high 64. Tonight, mostly cloudy, down to 54, and then tomorrow we do rebound from this. So today's the first full day of summer, only 64. 75 tomorrow, we'll have some sunshine, cloudy through mid-morning, but it will clear up, and look at the rest of the week. I'm seeing 76 for many of the days.
2: Headlines, a couple of things that we'll talk about in news of the day as we get ready for that. We've got a 62-year-old man sustained serious head injuries Friday after crashing his electric scooter into a Buick on Niagara Falls Boulevard. Witnesses say the scooter ran a red light. The operator wasn't wearing a helmet. The reflecting pool in Washington has more algae problems and sheets of blue paint coming off the bottom. Engineers warned that the painting project wasn't going to fix the pool. A construction company tied to Trump was awarded a no-bid contract and painted the bottom of the pool. Now it looks like it has to be drained again.
1: Wyndham Clark nearly blew a 6-stroke lead in the final round of the U.S. Open. He held on to win by one. He became the 9th wire-to-wire winner of the U.S. Open. It is his second U.S. Open championship. And there's some Sabres rumors going around that the Sabres are nearing an extension with Zach Benson that would be similar to the one they gave Josh Doan for 7 years. And also that Bowen Byram, there's some teams trying to see if they'll trade.
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It is 6:55 at WGRF Buffalo, the Mighty 97 Rock and Voice of the Bills. 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You bend them, we mend them. Yes, summer, first full day of summer, so we're celebrating with summer songs all morning long. This is Stevie Nicks and Italian Summer.

0: I've never heard of this song.
1: I have
0: before.
1: Never. I think there's a good reason for that.
0: I mean, it's Stevie Nicks is not terrible, but I never heard of Italian Summer.
1: I don't think it's one of her best.
0: Stevie, where did that come off of? Let's see.
1: It sounds like she's got a stuffed up nose in this one.
0: Well, yes, Stevie always sort of did, but you know, especially after years of.
1: Yeah, maybe a couple lines right before she went in the studio.
0: That came out.
1: Is that part of the Italian Summer? That Coke spoon around his neck?
0: Yeah, 2011 is when Italian Summer came out. So it's later Stevie Nicks. All right, 716-210-9797, call or text. Let us know what's up with you this morning. In Your Dreams, that's the name of the album. Yeah. It's Stevie in a gauzy outfit with a horse. She's got a white horse.
1: Well, now.
0: Yeah, who knew? All right, so first things first. News of the day today.
1: Is that her Italian stallion?
0: Could be. Okay. Could be. Danielle in Niagara Falls. That sounds effing horrible.
2: Oh, it's an Italian summer.
0: Stan in Lackawanna. Guys, I'm glad Brady to suck is gone. Lame ass captain totally disappeared in the first round of the playoffs. All right. Let us know what you're thinking about this morning. What's up? 716-210-9797. We'll talk more World Cup action a little bit later on, but USA.
3: Balligan has a step on Cercotti. Balligan to the byline. Balligan into the middle. 10! It's the United States once again on the board early. It's 1-0 U.S. Robinson fizzing it back. Serginho Dest blocks. Still in. Might be two. Is two. And the building shakes in Seattle. And the United States will know for sure they are FIFA World Cup.
0: We'll talk a little bit later on to Nick Mendola from NBC Sports covering World Cup action for them, going to Toronto quite a bit, also FC Buffalo. But yeah, so now it looks like USA plays Turkey on Thursday night at SoFi Stadium in Los Angeles. Now, people are coming to town, and we talked about the Scottish, and the Scottish came to town, and they went rampaging. Pretty funny how much they rampaged, by the way. Like, they kind of drank Boston dry, which is hilarious when you consider that Boston must have quite a bit of beer, right?
4: If your favorite beer is missing from a tap,
5: we've never seen anything like it.
4: There's a decent chance Scotland had something to do with it.
5: They like a lager or a light lager, and we got two really good ones for them.
4: Sam Adams downtown ran out of their signature Boston lager over the weekend and needed an emergency delivery to keep up with World Cup fans, and they're not the only ones running dry.
6: The Whitepool Tavern, there was no beer. The Scots fans just drunk the place dry, and all they had was like Bud Light.
7: Pretty much everything. We ran out of everything. Tennent's being number one.
4: White Bull Tavern may have run out of Scotland's iconic Tennent's beer, but that didn't stop the party.
7: The fans have been unbelievable. They're great. They're fun. They're drinking, partying, having a great time.
8: So you have a drinking kilt for obvious reasons, because I might get some spillage on it. You have a dress kilt, so you always have two kilts.
4: The Dubliner has also been hopping.
9: But we had our biggest week ever last week.
4: And it's the one place Scots can still find their Tennent's lager.
9: Managed to plan ahead and get an extra delivery last Saturday, and I was told yesterday the distributor has run out also. He's getting his today, and the rest of the city's getting theirs tomorrow.
0: Yep. So that was a story at the time about the Scotch coming to town and just drinking the place dry. We learned you have to have two kilts, which we didn't know before that. But then also, they cleaned up after themselves. Like, the other cool thing was, you know, there was a guy, like, picking up afterwards. He's like, he said, they were really clean. They came out with bags and cleaned up, just like the Japanese did, I think.
1: You know, that's a nickel for each one of those cans.
0: Right, right. So they did all of that.
10: I don't know if you got a message from Evan, you know, that we used to work on the show.
0: Yeah.
10: He was in Boston.
0: Oh, no.
10: And he said all those opening audios from last week were 100% true. They were drinking the place dry. He went to a Red Sox game, and there was tons of Scottish fans there, and they all do, like, their own chants and everything like that, and he had some video. I'll grab the audio of it. It's pretty neat.
0: That's awesome.
10: But he said everything, it was spot on. They were everywhere.
0: Yeah. Well, I mean, you know, it's...
1: Were they chanting for the Red Sox or against the Red Sox?
10: That I couldn't tell.
0: Right.
1: They were just chanting.
10: Chanting.
1: Okay.
0: There's just things that are kind of amusing about everybody coming to the United States, and while, you know, at the moment... We're all used to this stuff anyway, but, you know, for those coming to the United States from all around the world, they're like, this is incredible.
11: Europeans and others posting pictures on social media showing the wonders of such must-sees as Walmart, Costco, Bucky's, not to mention exotic experiences like a 1 a.m. breakfast at Waffle House, sampling dipping sauces at Chick-fil-A, and checking out the shooting range in Bass Pro Shops.
1: Wow.
0: Wait a second.
10: Very uniquely American.
0: Yeah. We can go into a Bass Pro Shop. Yeah, and we'll give you a gun and you can just shoot at it. What? And apparently they can.
10: Depends which one you go to. You can test a boat in one of those.
0: Damn. We should have put one down on the waterfront.
1: Can you shoot at the boat?
0: You can shoot from the boat. All right, so they tried all that stuff out.
12: Bite.
13: First bite, man. That's your first ever bite of Texas barbecue. What do you think?
0: He's a Japanese guy, and he took a big bite out of Texas barbecue.
14: Amazing!
15: Hey, that's a shark.
14: I love it!
16: They have a blue cheese ranch, buffalo ranch, which was also sensational. I loved it. A spicy ranch. How do you, all of these are absolutely sensational.
17: How can anyone not love America?
0: So, you had
1: was
0: the
1: that
0: woman.
1: Ranch? Was that ranch?
0: Yeah. She was trying some ranch.
1: It ranch?
0: Yeah.
10: That's blue cheese ranch, buffalo ranch.
0: Pretty funny. Ranch.
1: It's ranch.
0: So, she's trying ranchy. All of that. And then, of course, you know, the tough part about trying to get it through TSA has been, you know, hilarious.
10: Oh, yeah.
0: All right? So, but this guy, the guy we're about to play here, he's like, I'm living the American dream. He goes, I'm driving an F-250. He goes, I got country music on the radio. What else do I need? And he's driving around and he's like, this is freedom right here.
17: Love America. Like, we are just randomly driving around in the back of a Cybertruck.
18: I'm driving a Ram truck in America. Like, look how sick this is. Country music on the radio. Go on. I'm going to the Who is in a Ram truck in America, boys. Yeehaw.
19: You cannot put ranch dressing in your carry-on bag when you leave. You might be saying, Mark, what? Well, according to TSA, this is an actual problem. The popular condiment has apparently captured the taste buds of international visitors to the States. The TSA posted this on Instagram, reminding passengers that all liquids more than 3.4 ounces need to be packed in checked luggage and not a carry-on. Mm. Ranch dressing is uniquely American as it was invented in Nebraska and perfected in California. But if you're worried about a ranchy explosion in your checked bag, you may be in luck here. Kraft Heinz is capitalizing on the hype and says it's working on TSA-compliant ranch.
0: Okay.
10: They are so good at that.
0: Yeah, they really
10: their
0: are.
10: Social media stuff.
0: Yep.
1: Yeah, so, why not just pack it in your suitcase?
0: Right. I know it, right? So, yeah.
1: Do we inform them that, where is it?
14: Legs is ham.
0: Mm. That might be a lot for them. They might make their heads explode.
1: With ranch on it.
0: Yeah. Could you imagine? Right. That turkey leg that's really ham? Yeah. Put some ranch on it. Put some buffalo ranch. Nice. Which, you know, if you're dripping ranch sauce on something and you called it ranch.
1: Buffalo ranch, though, is
0: a whole different type of ranch.
1: I mean, buffalo ranch. In general rejects ranch dressing, don't right. we? I mean, much of the time.
0: Yeah, it is a little bit of a strange wings. Thing. But I don't think Kraft cared necessarily. They're like, you know, Buffalo's going to hate this. And like, we don't care.
10: Nope.
0: Rest of the country doesn't. Okay, so all that happened in World Cup mayhem. And then over the weekend as well, it was just nonstop idiocy, start to finish.
20: Questions about safety in the skies.
21: America 3161, where are you going? You cleared it for takeoff, 3161.
0: Oh, Jesus. So what you hear, you know, you've got air traffic controllers. First, I love the attitude of the air traffic controller. He's like, where are you going, man? And the guy who's the pilot of the airplane is going, you cleared us to do this.
10: Oh, man.
0: Yeah. So, you know, in a way, you'd like to take that, you know, the air traffic controller, smack him upside the head. He's the one or they're the one that allowed this guy to almost cross a runway as another plane was coming into land.
10: Oh,
0: yeah.
10: God.
0: Where are you going, dude? Right where you told me to.
20: Questions about safety in the skies.
21: America 3161, where are you going? You cleared it for takeoff, 3161.
20: In Boston, air traffic controller accidentally put two jets on a potential collision course after clearing one plane to land and another to take off from intersecting runways. The incoming flight was forced to abort its landing. Both planes landed safely. And former NFL quarterback Robert Griffin III is sharing video on social media of a United flight after he says an engine caught fire just after takeoff from Houston. The plane turned around and also landed safely. An amusement park scare on Long Island. 15 children and one adult had to be rescued Friday night after a ride at Adventureland became stuck 25 feet above the ground. Crews spent about 3 hours safely getting everyone off the Wave Twister, the park's newest attraction. Investigators now working to determine what caused the malfunction.
0: Yeah, so mayhem.
1: Summer's
0: from the
1: here.
0: Weekend. Yeah, mayhem from the weekend.
10: Yeah, those rides, that's like the third or fourth one in the last 2 weeks that got stuck somewhere.
1: Remember that one that was a couple hours there?
10: Oh, my God. That was like 100 feet high or something like that.
1: Straight up and down?
10: Yeah.
0: Well, there was another guy that was, this was in China. He was skydiving, and his parachute got caught on a crane, huge crane, and they had to figure out how to get him down.
1: Well, thank God it was.
10: Oh, my God.
0: Yeah. And he's just sort of hanging there, right? You know, and if that thing gives.
10: Yeah, rips or.
0: Whatever. He doesn't have enough time now for the chute to fully deploy again, and oof. Yeah. Wow. But they did get him down.
1: Scary stuff.
0: Yeah. So there you go. A little mayhem from the weekend.
1: Let me just give you the update over the weekend on the Eric Wood, Reed Ferguson rib throwdown, that portion of the taste test, the blind taste test. It went 60-40, pretty much. 60% went Reed Ferguson's Q42 over Eric Wood's Dano spices. So,
0: there you go.
1: Yeah.
0: So what was what?
1: A lot of people came out and tried that. Raised quite a bit of money for Variety Club over the weekend. It was pretty
0: so
1: good.
0: What was Reed's, what was his taste?
1: Well, he went for the Kansas City taste. We used the KC rub, as he mentioned here on the show, with the Girls Mafia to start that off. And Eric Wood went with the Dano Outlaw Sweet. We went with the Outlaw Sweet and Tangy. Rub on that. So that's the way it worked out. A lot of people came out, and you know who won the autographed football?
0: Who?
1: Andrew Peters' kid.
0: Oh, did he really?
1: Yeah, Andrew came out and brought his son Brody. Brody, while he was helping judge, but they did the taste test and ended up in the random draw. He was able to win that. And a guy named Joe Christopher won the rib throwdown, not the one that works here at the radio station, but it was our biggest turnout ever. So thanks to everybody that came out for the rib throwdown. Raised a bunch of money for Variety Club, and we had an awesome time.
0: You couldn't ask for better weather.
1: No, it was
0: ask for better weather.
1: It was
0: nice.
1: Fantastic.
0: Good deal. All right, so that happened. Then there's, in Amherst, there's a retirement center, senior center in Amherst. And the people there play pinochle. They get together, they're in their 80s and their 90s, and they play pinochle. And they throw down a couple of bucks. I think they start off by throwing down a few dollars at the start of the thing, and then they play. And, you know, it's stupid. Like, for 25 years, $4... before the start of the twice-weekly games, Euchre players had a similar arrangement. The Pinochle Club organizers collected the money and divided it among prizes for the top finishers and club expenses like coffee, pizza, birthday cake, and a new deck of cards.
10: Okay.
0: All that sounds very standard, right?
10: $4?
0: $4.
10: Twice a week.
0: Yep.
10: That's it.
0: This all changed in February, according to the Buffalo News, when the Amherst Town Board updated the center's code of conduct to bar gambling. Town officials declined to discuss, but they said that the code followed several incidences over the years, or so they said, but they wouldn't say what. And Amherst officials began to wonder whether the town was in violation of state gambling laws because these seniors are throwing $4 down on a euchre game.
10: Oh, my God. Who blew them in?
0: How stupid, right?
10: How did they find out?
0: That's a good question. I don't know.
10: One person who's excluded from the club made a call.
0: All right. That's when Melissa Abel, the center's director, consulted with the town attorney on a code change that made it clear gambling wasn't allowed at the center. That's kind of all it takes.
10: Why somebody, even bring it up?
1: Yeah. Right? How did it get on the ballot in the first place?
0: So, I mean, is the suggestion that the center's director went, I don't know. Are we in violation?
12: $8 a week.
0: Oh, we better call the attorney. And that's the first problem for anything. Then you call the attorney. And what's the attorney going to do? He's got really no skin in the game on this one. He's like, well,
1: attorneys like to say no
0: to everything. Right. He's, you know, it's not like his job won't change if he says no to everything.
10: Mm-hmm.
0: In fact, it covers his ass
10: right
0: on the off chance that somebody does make a big deal. Because then they're like, well, Stephen, his name is Stephen Bengard. Stephen, why did you allow that? He goes, I don't know. It's $4 euchre. Who cares? Right? He gets fired for such things. So he's like, nope, can't do it.
10: Right.
0: But the center's director, why are you asking the town attorney? Who cares? So now.
1: The answer's always going to be no.
0: Right. Yeah. So they asked Bob McLaughlin, the Buffalo News did, a former general counsel for the New York Lottery, and he's an expert on state gaming laws. He goes, it's unlikely, in my opinion, that any state, federal, or local law enforcement was going to raid the senior center and start arresting people for playing pinochle and put grandma and grandpa in handcuffs. Which, that seems to be the general idea.
10: Absolutely, right? Absurd.
0: Stupid.
1: D Do you know how many gambling events take place on a regular basis here? Oftentimes as fundraisers and things like that.
0: Right.
1: And, you know, but the state, you know, if you're going to do even like a meat raffle.
0: Right.
1: There are state gaming laws for meat raffles and permits that you are supposed to have that most people don't.
0: So Cheektowaga supervisor Brian Nowak said the bingo games and the low-stakes card games are allowed at Cheektowaga senior centers. He goes, there's got to be a happy medium between letting people have some fun and making sure that things are orderly. Which, there you go. There's some, that's generally what you would expect.
1: It sounded like the majority of that money went to financing the
10: their own
1: party. You know?
0: That's all it
1: Getting
0: is.
1: Getting the seniors some pizza, some beverages. Some cake, I think you said.
0: That's it, right?
10: Lord.
0: So, but it got crazy. Veteran Pinochle players say the games have gone on, but attendance is now low. They say center management for a while allowed them to continue collecting money, but this abruptly ended in recent weeks. A couple of other players say senior officials set up cameras in the card room.
10: You got to be kidding me.
0: And now frequently send employees into the room to monitor them. Center officials say the measures are reasonable and in some cases have been in place for some time. Some are saying that card members are now playing or acting disrespectfully, probably because they're pissed. Like, this is
10: stupid.
0: They're
10: irritated.
0: Yep. Yeah.
10: There's got to be somebody to be a ringleader who, like, goes around to each room, collects it on the sly, keeps it like a little, like, basically like old school.
0: Yeah.
10: Like an old school bookie. He's keeping track of everything.
0: Right.
10: Nobody sees any money change hands.
0: Yep. And so now Amherst, it seems, they're putting cameras in the senior center to catch them from throwing $4 down on a Pinochle game.
10: Do those cost more than $8 a week?
0: Right. So now you have some rule follower there going, oh, we're going to catch them. We're going to catch them. Completely forgetting the bigger picture. One member said, I'll drive you to West Seneca so we can continue to do this. Because apparently West Seneca doesn't care.
10: Yeah.
1: You know, I mean, some of the people still get together to play, like you said, but the party's gone, too.
0: Right.
10: Yep.
1: I mean, was it just about the gambling or was it about the whole event?
0: It was the party and everybody getting together. You've ruined cards for a bunch of 80 and 90-year-olds.
1: What? How many things do they have to look forward to?
0: Right. Nice job. Nice job, Amherst.
10: What if a Shred and Reagan card tournament broke out in the parking lot?
0: Right? We just get a bunch of seniors out there. Oh, God.
10: Pizza party and Pinochle.
0: That's it. You can do whatever you want.
10: I do not know how to play Pinochle.
0: No, my grandmother did, though. Like, and she taught me when I was a kid. We forgot all about it. We used to go over to her house, and there was no TV. They never had their TV on, and you played card games.
10: Yeah.
0: She taught me tons of those. Pinochle, Go Fish, Euchre.
1: Strip poker.
0: Mm-hmm. All the classics. So, man. How many rules would we break if we decided we were going to set up a tent in the parking lot of the senior center?
10: What, just played cards? I mean, they would love it.
0: Yeah. We're going to bring pizza and everything. What do you think? All right, 716-210-9797.
1: Town attorney's on the phone right now.
0: Yeah. Guys, this is Mark from Tonawanda. Shouldn't they worry about geriatric STDs? I mean, yeah.
1: I don't know if that's a high priority.
0: Well, look, there was a story. Mark is correct. There was a story that, you know, the geriatrics, you know, they don't wear condoms. So maybe that could be a thing.
1: That's the thing of the villages.
10: Well, right. They stop playing for money now. They play for sex.
0: Yeah. I know. Pretty crazy. Just play with poker chips. No money on the table. That's not illegal.
1: Yeah, well, you've lost all the party, though. The pizza. I mean, the whole gathering.
0: Right. Sure.
10: Right.
0: Guys, I'd play right in the open and let them catch me. Would love to see publicity and then get them charging me. Well, you know, that's what they're finding out. Now, some of the seniors are getting feisty, as rightfully they should be, right? You know, they've been, you know, there's some people, like, you get a group of people, and you've got some who are like, all right, whatever, we won't play for money anymore. And then you have another group, set of people that are like, F no.
10: Right.
0: We're not putting up with this. And so they're the ones that have been, they said, causing problems, being sarcastic. Not following the law. Ricky checking in this morning, shaking my head. That's so dumb. What are they, children? It's a good point, Ricky. That's exactly how they feel. They feel like they're being treated like children. Yeah. So, good Lord. Anyway, that's one of the stories from the Buffalo News. We'll try to, you know, dig in further and find out why they decided to do that to begin with. Talk to the writer as well from the Buffalo News. Really stupid idea. Then somebody was driving around with a Tesla in full auto mode. Did you hear about this? They're driving in full auto mode as a 44-year-old with a 76-year-old in the car. And, that wasn't good.
12: Question swirling over this Tesla. The driver saying he was using autopilot moments before a deadly crash into a home.
2: Authorities say this blue Model 3, caught on a doorbell camera, was traveling at a high rate of speed Friday night. It passed through an intersection, and moments later, that boom was the car slamming into the brick exterior of a home.
15: I guess it's really telling if the Tesla was on autopilot.
22: So we're digging into that. That's a line of investigation for sure.
2: The Harris County Sheriff's Office says a 76-year-old woman was inside. She was later pronounced dead.
0: Yeah, no, they were just driving around on this thing and it just took off. And they're not sure exactly how or why, but it just took off.
10: Like it just started accelerating.
0: There it is. You're probably watching it right now.
10: Jumps the curb, goes right into the
0: house. Oh, this thing's flying. Yeah, there's no doubt about it. I guess they're showing the video right now on TV news this morning. Yeah.
10: Is the guy not behind the wheel?
0: He had it on full auto mode, so he wasn't touching it. And the 76-year-old passenger, they're both careening down the roadway. But
10: your foot can go on the brakes, though.
0: How do you allow it to get to that point? Yeah, right? I mean, geez.
1: We're going back to the future. Just hang on.
0: Right.
1: Come on, Doc.
0: That's insane that you wouldn't be ready. Yikes.
10: Like split second, you feel a pickup, your foot's going on the brake.
0: I
10: should.
0: Maybe.
1: Once you hit 90, don't you notice?
0: Right. Well, I guess that's where if we allow driving to just get out of our control, right. Lot of us are going to go, I don't know how to stop this thing, you know? For the longest time, people would have like that stuck accelerator, and I'm like, put it in neutral. Just put it in neutral.
10: Right.
0: But we don't do a lot with shifting anymore, so, you know, we don't think about that as the first one. Yeah, it was crazy. All right, so let's get to the retirees. So we're going to go to one of three states this morning, Ohio, Texas, or Florida, find out whether or not a game of pickleball happened in one of those states and how violent it got. So a game of pickleball turned violent. One of three states when a woman assaulted a stranger by hitting him in the head with her pickleball paddle multiple times. Michelle Bannister is facing charges. This woman, Stacy Casacaro, works at Old Coast Pickleball and saw the whole thing come down.
23: That wouldn't be the one who I would pick that would be feisty at all, that would have trouble coming his way. It would hurt a lot. I can't imagine doing it to anybody.
0: So a pickleball pickup game turned violent. Woman assaulted a stranger she was playing with. Hit him in the head with her paddle multiple times. Bam! Bam! Caused several cuts, large amounts of blood. Her name?
1: Wow.
0: Michelle Bannister. She told police it was necessary to stop a violent attempt to attack her son. But a deputy say, I don't know, we couldn't find any threat to your son. You were the menace. It's unclear how old his son was, but he was old enough to play. The police believe Michelle was enraged when the guy critiqued her son's play.
10: Okay.
0: So she's been charged with aggravated battery and assault with a deadly weapon. Where did this happen, Ohio, Texas, or Florida?
1: And I'm just going to go to the pickleball capital of Florida.
0: Going Florida?
1: Mm-hmm.
0: All right, Jack, what do you think?
10: Yeah, I'm going to go there, too. I might even say St. Augustine.
1: Oh, wow.
0: Oh, wow. Look at look at you. Well,
1: if somebody knows this story, huh?
0: Putting in your answers. You're like, I think I'm going to trust that. Yeah, it sounds right. St. Augustine, Florida is correct.
24: I'm friggin' smart.
0: Yeah. Pam Hatch, who's known as Pickleball Pam, was on a nearby court and helped rush to save or help the victim after the attack.
10: Wasn't the victim an older guy, too, that she was, like, bashing in the head?
0: Yeah. Yeah, he was.
10: God.
1: Like, senior?
10: I don't think he was quite senior, maybe in his 60s or something like that.
0: She said Pickleball Pam has apparently played with both of them before.
10: Okay.
0: And she said, I played with the victim and many people, and I don't think he would have provoked her. I don't know exactly what he said, but he doesn't seem like that type of a guy. But Hatch didn't hear what started it, but she then did hear, you know, something about a son, and, you know, the next thing you know, she starts bashing him over the head.
10: It's anything like that other story. He said, kid, you can't be in the kitchen, you little C.
0: In the fire. Happens all the time.
1: Stay out of the kitchen!
0: Right? And finally, a man in one of three states pulled over by cops for street racing with another car and going 110 miles per hour.
10: Was he in a Tesla?
0: Full auto mode.
1: Yeah, no hands on the wheel.
0: His name is Bill Bosworth, and he was pulled over.
24: So is there any reason you guys are street racing? Because you're 110 and he's 125.
25: That guy, he swerved at me, and he shouldn't have done that.
24: Okay.
25: I am out just having a little ride in my favorite car.
0: Okay.
1: Oh,
0: now,
1: how many drinks have you had, sir?
0: Does he sound drunk?
1: Yes.
0: Okay.
10: Kind of. He also sounds very old.
0: All right. So where did this happen? Ohio, Texas, or Florida? You've got somebody doing 110 miles per hour street racing men may be drunk.
1: I was going to go to the street racing capital of Texas. That's where all the football players like to go and street race. But this guy sounded old and drunk and just pulled me back over to Florida.
0: Going Florida?
1: Mm-hmm.
0: Jack, what do you think?
10: Yeah, I'm going to go Florida.
0: You're going to go Florida? All right. So if you're playing at home, where might this have happened? Ohio, Texas, or Florida? This technically would also work in the Villages.
10: Oh, wow.
0: Because it's just outside of the Villages. The answer we're looking for, obviously, Florida. The man was, can you want to care to guess his age? I mean, he did sound kind of drunk, but...
10: Is he in a golf cart or a regular car?
0: Car.
10: Okay.
0: Yeah.
10: He's 110 in a golf cart.
1: Yeah, that'd be something, huh?
0: Right? He's driving, let's see, a Nissan sports car at 110 miles per hour.
10: All right.
0: How old's our friend William Bosworth? Bill Bosworth.
10: Billy B.
0: Billy B.
1: I'm going to go with 57.
0: 57?
10: Wow.
0: Yeah.
10: I'm going to go 83.
0: Going to go 83.
10: 83.
0: All right. Now, remember, he was
1: racing. I weighed more on the booze.
0: He was racing a red Corvette traveling at 125 miles per hour.
10: Damn.
0: And he's like, remember, he said, he pulled in front of me, for God's sakes. All right. Listen to this again. And then now, picture William Bosworth arrested for doing 110 miles per hour at 85 years
1: wow.
0: old.
1: Damn it.
24: So is there any reason you guys are street racing? Because you're 110 and he's 125.
25: That guy, he swerved at me, and he shouldn't have done that.
24: Okay.
25: I am out just having a little ride in my favorite car.
10: Wow.
0: Yeah. Crazy, wow. Right?
10: The heroin's not hitting anymore. I need something. Some kind of excitement.
0: By the way, he was not arrested for drink. He was arrested for excessive speed and street racing, and that's it.
10: They arrested him?
0: Oh, yeah.
10: Oh, well, yeah.
0: Yeah.
1: Yeah, they've got some extreme speed laws down there, too. Yeah.
10: Thing, right?
1: Yeah.
0: Yeah. Yeah. But, I mean, the fact that even if the guy swerved at him and he had to make a correction at 110 miles an hour at 85 years old, like, give him a hand.
1: Yeah.
0: Nice job, Billy Bosworth. All right, there you go. Caught up to date at the moment on the news of the day. Standing by, fireworks mayhem. It begins. Today's the first day of summer, and we're moving along to the 4th of July. So let's get ready to lose some digits. That's coming up next.
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2: Pretty normal kind of commute, or at least looking like it right now. A little bit slow there. The 290 East trying to get towards the 90 split. But other than that, I'm not seeing anything major. No huge delays. That's just a little bit under speed. Everything else, I mean, you should expect it to be a little bit slower because of the rain coming down, but nothing major right now.
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4: It is now 7:30, and we are looking at some rain out there. You got 60 degrees and light rain. That's kind of the forecast for the morning rain, mainly before 2 p.m. Could see a little bit after that, but for the most part, before 2, 64 only for high today on the first full day of summer. Cloudy tonight down to 54. Tomorrow we do rebound. We'll start cloudy through mid-morning, gradual clearing, then 75 for the high.
5: Headlines, couple of things going on as you're making your way through the day. Negotiators for Iran and the U.S. met in Switzerland for over an hour on Sunday, but both sides are far apart on issues including Israel and Lebanon and the Strait of Hormuz, which Iran says is closed again. Oil prices are starting to go back up. The Buffalo News reports a gambling ban at a senior center in Amherst is facing pushback. Some members of the Pinochle Group, which includes players in their 80s and 90s, say center administrators are treating them like children. They even installed cameras at some point. The gambling amounted to putting a few dollars down before playing card games, and now they've had to stop.
4: Well, the Ottawa Senators have dealt Brady Tkachuk to the Florida Panthers, where he will now play with his brother. In return, they got three first-round picks and a second-round pick. Meanwhile, there's trade rumors about Bowen Byram, as several teams have inquired with the Buffalo Sabres if they'd be willing to make a trade, according to TSN's Darren Dreger. And also ESPN reporting that the deal with Zach Benson getting a contract extension is very close, and they said it would be identical to the one they signed with Josh Doan.
6: This ain't nothing but a summer jam.
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0: I haven't heard any fireworks stories in a while. These things must be safe. Whereas, let's say, for example, you know, you're about ready to do that and you're high or drunk and you're like, hold on, I heard about that C.J. Wilson at some point losing off his fireworks, his fingers in fireworks. If a football player can do it, I got to be careful. Yep. NFL players have famously lost digits shooting off fireworks. The people who would probably protect or should protect their bodies the most apparently seem cavalier when it comes to fireworks. Why? Because apparently no local radio show didn't plant any seeds around where they are. So a classic story, C.J. Wilson lost fingers in a fireworks mishap.
1: Tampa Bay Buccaneers cornerback C.J. Wilson lost two fingers on one hand during a 4th of July fireworks accident.
0: Now, you know, if you're a football player, you definitely need your digits, wouldn't you say?
2: Now, they said cornerback, right?
0: Right.
2: Not quarterback. Yeah. That'd really be bad.
0: Yeah. Well, but look, you're C.J. Wilson, and you have to have your hand extended to knock a football away, right?
2: Yeah, and you like interceptions, right?
0: Damn right. Damn right. You know, so, damn, you got to make sure that you've got your
2: hard to catch with a club.
0: Yeah, really. You would have been able to intercept that, but you know what happened. So, yeah, apparently he's a football player paid by the NFL and just went, yeah, fireworks.
1: NFL.com is reporting the injuries are career threatening. Wilson was set to compete for a spot on the Bucs roster after appearing in two games last season. We are also learning more about the severity of injuries suffered by the New York Giants' Jason Pierre-Paul in a separate fireworks accident.
2: Is that the same year?
1: ESPN reports the defensive end had to have his right index finger amputated. He had been in contract negotiations. The Giants have reportedly pulled a $60 million offer they had on the table.
0: Yeah, that hurts.
2: That was expensive.
0: Yep. That is insane.
2: He did come back to play. Did he play for Tampa for a little bit too? Mm-hmm. I think he did.
0: Yeah. He did.
2: They like their fireworks down there.
0: Well, he's also a pass rusher defensive end.
2: Yeah.
0: So
2: maybe he still got to grab a hold.
0: Right. You grab a jersey or whatever the case. But you could knock the, you know, you could put a club, a stump up in the air and block a pass.
2: Yeah, you can club somebody.
0: You could wrap up the quarterback. So, but is that worth $60 million?
2: Oof.
0: Probably not. Jason Pierre-Paul was on with Michael Strahan and described what happened.
3: So normally on the 4th of July, got a lot of fireworks, you know, got cook-off for the kids, you know, music. They have certain firecrackers. You know, the one I was holding, you know, I thought it was a different one, but it wasn't. And it just went off in my hand right away.
4: But you didn't have time to even throw?
3: I didn't have time. I was throwing them all night, you know, and then I lighted the last one up and it blew off my hand.
4: What exactly are the details? How many fingers did you lose?
3: I lost one finger, which was my index.
4: Uh-huh.
3: They did a flap on my middle finger. I lost the tip of my thumb.
0: Damn.
2: So what did they do? A flap on his middle finger?
0: That's what they did.
2: What the hell's a flap?
0: Well, you got to close that. You got to close that up at some point, right? Like, you just can't have the, you know.
2: It just hangs there and flaps around? What is that?
0: Bone sticking out. So they got to put a flap on it. Yeah.
2: You got to flap it up.
0: That's it, man. You know, at some point.
2: And
0: then
2: the tip of his thumb, too?
0: Yikes. Jacob.
2: Oh, sorry.
5: If you really need to see Shred, there is a very graphic photo of
2: the flap.
5: Of when they're doing the work on it.
2: Oh.
0: Now we got to see it.
5: I Googled JPP hand. It was one of them. It's after it's kind of cleaned up, but the whole hand is singed. And they're redoing some repairs. Not that anybody would want to hold one, so it's not going to deter you. If you're holding the firework, you're a dummy.
0: Here's the crazy part. They apparently, are these actual x-rays?
5: Yes, those are the x-rays of his hand. Yeah, like he said in that clip, he's like, I have 7.5 fingers. That's bad news.
0: Damn. Look at that.
5: I don't know if you're getting the one that's popping up. But
0: well, there's the one where it's burnt. That's the one right there, right?
5: Well, that's one of them, yeah.
0: Yikes. Yeah, no, man.
2: Oh, yeah.
0: Yeah, and then he had a club for a long time.
5: Mm-hmm.
0: Huh.
2: The flap looks like
5: he was still playing last year.
0: No, there he is at one point signing his new contract with his club.
5: Oh, he's a righty, too?
0: Yeah, that's even the worst part.
2: The picture I've got here, the middle finger almost looks like a body part.
5: That's the one with the flap.
2: Yeah, okay. The flap now has a big head on it.
0: All right, so first thing, we're hoping that, you know, you decide that, you know, if you're going to get careless with fireworks, you know, that suddenly you decide, maybe I don't want to do that. That might be a bad thing. That's the hope. Anyway.
2: How about another NFL player?
5: Oh.
2: Najee Harris last year.
0: All right.
2: I mean, he had just signed with the Chargers in the offseason. He had been with the Steelers, obviously, so they were expecting

0: expecting him to take a big role for the team last year as their top running back. And then he becomes an accident victim on the 4th of July and ended up causing damage to his eye. And, you know, he didn't lose the eye, but he was out of commission for quite a while. They said it was superficial eye incident, but and expected to make a full recovery, but he missed a lot of time.
1: Yeah.
0: And he never then really caught on with that team.
1: No, no. I mean, look, you know, along with having all your digits, you got to be able to see at some point. And if you're even just a little bit off, that kind of sucks. Najee Harris is another one. I mean, and another guy who, you know, probably would be someone that should roll around in the back of your head maybe at some point if you decide you're going to be screwing around with fireworks. That's crazy. Yeah. Damn, man. And he was paid. Like, he was doing well for himself.
0: Oh, yeah.
1: Right?
0: No, he was expected to be the top guy.
1: Damn. Jesus. That's just outrageous. You would think that, you know, before, well, who would this be?
0: He's a free agent right now.
1: Yep. But you'd think that, you know, an agent would somehow get involved with this. Like, Najee, what are you doing this weekend? Oh, I don't know. Me and my friends are going to screw around with some fireworks. Hold on a second. Can we just wait for 5 seconds? Let's talk about this. How much money do you think you're going to be making at this point, huh? How much money do you think you're going to lose? Jason Pierre-Paul was about ready to sign a $60 million deal, and he had that pulled from him. Just saying.
0: Najee Harris, for the first 4 years of his career with Pittsburgh, started and played in all 17 games.
1: Yeah.
0: In 1 year in with the Chargers, he started 0 games and played in only 3.
1: Oh,
0: carried
1: man.
0: The ball only 15 times for 61 yards. That's how much of an effect that fireworks incident had on him his career. Nope. And now he is currently a free agent.
1: Damn. So here's another one. You remember John Facenda? He used to be the voice of the NFL.
0: Yeah.
2: Ridiculed as the worst team in the history of professional football.
3: There's a rumor going around that the Bucs are not only playing football.
1: So John Facenda had that beautiful voice. And so I guess at one point,
4: get out there, you idiot! No guts, that's what's wrong with us.
1: Buccaneers coach at some point. But John Facenda was just incredible. He had a beautiful voice.
2: Defense could also score points. In fact, they were almost as effective as the Bronco offense.
1: But in 1938, John Facenda was playing around with fireworks with his wife, and his wife had a firecracker in her hand, and just before it went off, John Facenda grabbed it. Guess who may have lost a digit?
0: Oh, damn.
1: John Facenda. Didn't affect his voice. At least he didn't try to grab the firework with his throat. But he ended up getting himself in trouble back in the day, 1938, when he was just a young Philadelphia radio announcer. This family in Germany made headlines with fireworks, mainly because they were lighting a birthday cake. You remember this story? They were lighting a birthday cake indoors. And
0: those weren't candles on the cake? Archie, I thought they were candles.
1: You know, the fact that that happened. So it happened in Germany. And at the time, the video got a lot of hits. A 20-year-old was leaning over his cake while the relatives set up what they thought were standard sparklers. But then the Roman candle started going off. And everybody started running and ducking to avoid the shrapnel. The man told TV News at the time, "At first I was shocked, me and my brother both. It felt like a dream because I wasn't even thinking anymore. I just reacted. But I also didn't think that there would actually be fireworks on the birthday cake. But apparently someone made a huge mistake."
0: It sounds like quite a few also.
1: Right. Yeah.
0: How old was this person? 67 candles.
1: Yeah, not exactly.
0: Roman.
1: Yeah, just not good. There's videos all over the place of a family's fireworks when the car catches fire.
5: Run! It's going to be right. You cannot stick it in the ground. It's not going to work. You got to put it in the chute.
1: You catching this? They set off fireworks and they caught the car on fire.
0: Wow.
1: Yeah, man. Yeah.
0: I did have an incident where fireworks went off in a van I was in. my stupid buddies, we were at the Indy 500 and we were having the bag coming home
1: right.
0: from the race, and we had fireworks left over because you could buy anything there. And he's lighting fire packs of firecrackers and dropping out the back vent window of the van.
1: All funny, hilarious,
0: onto
1: right?
0: the highway, right?
1: Yep.
0: Until the wind blew it back inside.
1: Yeah.
0: And it goes off inside.
1: It's not good, man. That's not good.
0: Not good.
1: A little while back, San Jose police confiscated 38,000 pounds of illegal fireworks after an investigation into a storage unit. You know, they're popping up all over the place. And sometimes, you know, people are now found sleeping in storage units. But you also don't know what's stored inside. This guy ended up having 38,000 pounds of illegal fireworks
0: wow.
1: in the storage unit. On top of that, guns and drugs also.
0: Wow.
6: Those photos that you see of boxes that are all stacked up in front of the storage units were taken out from additional storage units that fortunately did not catch fire or else the devastation could have been much more tremendous.
1: Yep.
6: I would say it is the largest in San Jose and one of the largest in California.
1: Yeah.
0: Man, I've never seen that one on Storage Wars.
1: No.
0: They go in there to buy the mystery cube, right? Nobody came back to pick the stuff up.
1: It's insane.
0: Could you imagine? $38,000 or whatever you said it was of fireworks?
1: 38,000 pounds of fireworks.
0: Okay.
1: Yep. So we were talking about, you know, for example, football players. John Facenda, he was a radio guy. Another radio guy in Oklahoma also blew off some fingers.
7: He's been the voice of Elk City Sports since 1988.
8: Hey, everyone. Sean Wilson here with another edition of Elk City High School Sports.
7: By his upbeat sound, it's hard to tell he's struggling with a disability. His dominant hand, not as functional as it once was.
8: Hands build the world, and right now you don't really realize how much you use your fingers until they're not there.
7: The absence of his fingers are a constant reminder of last 4th of July and the moment he shot off one of these fireworks, explosives not meant to be lit in human hands.
8: The fuse was dancing all around and I brought it away from my body like this, and when I did, the fuse curled under and relit itself, and boom, it went off right here along with, well, two of my fingers, the top of this finger, this thumb.
7: 2.5 hours of surgery and more than 230 stitches later, he's counting his blessings.
8: The thing I thank God the most for is no one else was injured from my stupidity. I'm still here. I can hug my wife, my kids, my grandbaby. It's all good.
1: Yeah.
7: With a new outlook on life, he's using his voice as a platform.
8: My plan is to spread the word to as many people as I can, to keep at least one person from having this happen to them.
1: Of course, you know, now he needs a producer. He can't run his own equipment. That's got to be tough. Can you imagine if you had two stumps over
0: Let's
1: there?
0: Let's go to the phones.
1: Right.
0: I'm trying to hit the phone button here. I'm just hitting all five of them at one time.
1: Yeah, right. Anybody over there?
0: I don't know. I can never dial the right number.
1: That's funny. Let's dial a number here. Hold on a second here. Which one do I have? Yeah, you got to do this one.
0: Who did we just call?
1: I don't know. Let's find out. Is it ringing? We ended up, China picks up the phone. All right. Anyway, so
0: your order is coming soon.
1: Now, fireworks can be used for good. I'll give you an example. The 36-year-old man, Anthony Rhodes, ignited a grocery cart full of fireworks in a Walmart. Now, why would he do
0: inside,
1: such a thing?
0: Inside the Walmart?
1: Inside the Walmart.
0: Ooh.
1: Well, we've been hearing stories recently about people who go into a Walmart and just, they drive their...
0: E-bikes.
1: Yep. You know, or they cause mayhem, they take their pants off.
0: They sleep on a shelf.
1: In this case, the guy lit a whole cart full of fireworks in the Walmart. But, kind of smart, he did it to cover up a jewelry heist. He stole $10,000 worth of jewelry.
9: When he actually sets the fire, he actually removes his jacket, exposing that Jefferson University baseball t-shirt. That gave our investigators just a little bit of a clue on who this person is.
1: Yeah.
0: Ah.
1: Damn. The other thing is, not only might your neighbor have a garage full of fireworks, and that's happened at times in Buffalo and Western New York, but also a truck carrying fireworks in New Jersey goes off from time to time, and you don't want to be behind that truck. Yeah. A tractor trailer in Canada collided with a pickup truck towing a trailer full of fireworks, causing the fireworks to go off for an hour long.
10: Wow. I was hiding in the car because I didn't want to get hit by a stray rocket or anything. But yeah, it was just so loud and so huge.
11: Just as we approached it, boom, all of it started going off again. And we were just like, okay, we just have to slam on the gas and just try to book it through.
10: The whole highway is backed up.
11: Yeah, it was definitely scary. It was loud, aggressive.
10: It was awesome. It's the best fireworks show I've ever seen.
1: So, So, I mean, but that's the thing about fireworks, right? There's a reason we lose digits and cause mayhem, because they are kind of cool.
0: Somebody in my neighborhood had a show going Saturday night, and it was like, I don't know, it must have been around 11 o'clock. I was already passed out from just a long day of being out in the sun all day and cooking and all that stuff. I was in bed, and I remember hearing it, but I was so out of it. I'm like, oh, what's going on?
1: Yeah.
0: But it was, and my dad goes, did you hear all those fireworks?
1: Yeah. Back in my hometown, man, they start fireworks real early. One night I was out, you know, at my mother's place, and I'm listening to them. This is like 3 days before 4th of July. That sounds like a war zone.
0: Yeah.
1: Well, you know, they were lighting them off and caught a house on fire.
7: Four children and four adults rushed out of this home on Westminster Street in Wilkes-Barre. The fire chief says the family was getting ready to go to bed when an aerial firework set off nearby landed on their back porch. Fire crews were called to a total of three fires late Sunday into early Monday. Two of the three, they say, were caused by fireworks.
1: Oh, yeah. Just houses burning everywhere, you know, and they... Pennsylvania's got a weird, you know, when it comes
0: to
1: fireworks.
0: They sell them there.
1: They sell them, and they'll sell them next to gas stations, which is hilarious. You'll be driving along in Pennsylvania, and it's like gas station. Ah, fireworks. They'll have a table set up between the two gas stations. There are, but there is.
0: That's three places right there that if one of them screw up, we're all gone.
1: Yeah, that's true. Could take out the whole neighborhood.
0: I guess, yeah, that's the risky neighborhood there.
1: There is something cool, though, about fireworks, in addition to the awesome show that they put off every year and the booms and the noises. A woman posted a video. After her grandfather passed away, the family honored him by putting his ashes in the fireworks and sending them into space.
0: Nice.
1: What do you think of that?
0: And then it exploded into a really cool display?
1: No, it caught a house on fire. Oh. But still. No, actually, it did light up into the sky. That's kind of a cool thing, right?
0: Yeah.
1: It'd be kind of a cool thing to tell the family someday. It's like, all right, when I go, throw me into a firework, you know? And then your brother just does that and catches and loses a digit. And somewhere in the ether, you're laughing. Ha ha. All right, 716.
0: Spells the word out. See ya, suckers.
1: 716-210-9797. Our job today, just plant the seed. The rest of the week, it's nothing but a celebration of firework mayhem. 716-210-9797. Otherwise, when we come back, we got a couple of things. We got some music news standing by. We're going to try to keep you out of jail with the Niagara Falls police blotter. That's next.
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25: Just some slow stretches for you. Nothing major because it looks like mainly because of the weather right now. 290 East. Going towards the 90 there and the 90 East in a couple different spots. Like right around the 400, it's jammed up. And then once you get up near the 190 to about Walden, it's pretty jammed up there as well.
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0: It is 7:57, and we are looking at light rain out there. 60 degrees rain is the story for the first half of the day today, mainly before 2 p.m. 64. That's all we're going to see for a high on this first full day of summer. At least you had yesterday. And it does rebound tomorrow. So cloudy tonight, down to 54. Tomorrow starts out cloudy, then gradually clearing with a high of 75.
1: Headlines, and a 62-year-old man sustained serious head injuries Friday after crashing his electric scooter into a Buick on Niagara Falls Boulevard. Oh. Witnesses say the scooter ran a red light. The operator also wasn't wearing a helmet. The reflecting pool in Washington, more algae problems, sheets of blue paint coming off. Engineers warned this was not going to fix the pool, painting it blue. The construction company tied to Trump was awarded a no-bid contract and painted the bottom of the pool. Now it looks like it has to be drained.
0: Wyndham Clark went wire to wire to win the U.S. Open. He barely hung on. He almost squandered a six-stroke lead in the final round where he was paired up with Scottie Scheffler and at times getting heckled for bad shots as most people wanted to see Scottie Scheffler win and get his career Grand Slam. Sabres rumors. There's a couple of them. Sabres are getting near an extension with Zach Benson. They're saying it would be a seven-year deal, much like what Josh Doan got. There's also teams inquiring about Buffalo Sabres defenseman Bowen Byram. A lot of trade rumors going on. There's a possibility there. They're going to try and keep Tuck and Benson happy with new contracts. And Bowen Byram could be the one that helps make that happen by getting traded.
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0: Not like a little Percy Faith to get you going here on a Monday morning, huh? Theme from A Summer Place, as today is the first full day of summer. We celebrate summer. I know it's really not looking like it or even feeling like it, but it certainly was a nice weekend. Hope you had a chance to get out and enjoy that, and happy Father's Day to all those fathers out there. It is now 7:59 at WGRF Buffalo, the Mighty 97 Rockin' Voice of the Bills. 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
1: Football Greg checking in. Football nudist colony. They don't want to lose that other digit as well. Yeah, no, fireworks in a nudist colony.
0: Yeah, try throwing one with that.
1: Yeesh, that is not... Jason from West Seneca checking in this morning. Guys, morning, boys. I work in transportation, and I delivered a container of fireworks last month. I was so nervous moving those. Thankfully, no issues. No, that would be... That's insane. You know, there's nothing you could do, right? They're like, we got to get fireworks from point A to point B. Jason, you're the guy to do it. And nobody else? No one else around to take this thing on? They're like, nah, man, it's all you. All right, fine, whatever. Yikes. That's all white knuckling all day long. You know, sometimes you'll see that as you're driving along on the road and you'll see oversized load.
0: Mm-hmm.
1: You know, they got a bunch of cops and everything like that. And, you know, they want to make sure. Yikes. And you almost think at that point you should get something like that. A transport.
0: A giant airbag around it. Just so that anybody bounces off of it.
1: Yep. I mean, damn, man. That's outrageous. You got to be careful of such things. All right. Well, anyway, that happened.
0: Yeah, like hauling gas, you know.
1: Yeah, no, for sure. That's got to be rough. Let's get to music news, and we'll start off music news with fireworks and Kansas. Area.

0: We've talked to Rich Williams before. He's a cool dude. Had him on, played in Kansas, plays guitar. Where's an eye patch? Have you ever wondered about the eye patch?
1: Yeah.
0: Snoozer texted us and said, boys, fireworks. You know it's fireworks. So here's the story. Rich Williams, guitarist for Kansas, lost his right eye in a childhood fireworks accident. He wore a prosthetic eye for many years, now wears an eye patch. As a kid, he began playing ukulele, transitioned to guitar, and then, I don't know, somebody was screwing around with fireworks one day, and that's all it took, man.
1: Wow.
0: When you consider how many times we almost did something stupid in our lives, and almost, you know, we talked stories about, like, there was the magical summer that we found a quarter stick of dynamite, and we couldn't wait to blow something up in the neighborhood, you know, and but, I mean, he sucked that that happened to him.
1: Yeah, because there's a lot of close calls.
0: Right.
1: And sometimes it's too close.
0: Yeah, I mean, you know, I still got all my digits, but all it would have taken was,
1: could you imagine if he had lost a digit?
0: Yeah.
1: What that would have done to his guitar playing career?
0: Would have made it very difficult, if not impossible. Like, no joking around. He probably wouldn't have been able to, you know, pull off what he did. So, yeah, if you ever wonder about why the patch, he said, and he asked about it, Can you talk about the time you lost your right eye on 4th of July in your early teens? He goes, so this is Rich telling the story. It was the summer between 7th and 8th grade, hotter than hell, and I'd already blown up all my fireworks. So I took my money out of my coin collection and got on my bicycle and rode to the outskirts of town to buy more fireworks. Then I went down to my basement and dumped all the powder from the firecrackers into a glass medicine bottle with a porcelain top in the intention of making a bomb that would make more of a statement than simply blow off a bunch of fireworks. Now, you catching this? This is something that a kid brain would do. You're like, well, I could light off a bunch of fireworks, but that's pretty lame. I've already done that. Let me really have some fun. I'll be the hero of the neighborhood. So I threw all the powder into a glass medicine bottle and then a porcelain top. But when I twisted the lid shut, the friction from the threading on the bottle sparked and the whole thing exploded. Ripped me into pieces.
1: The friction
0: from the
1: cap?
0: Yep. As he was spinning the, because, you know, porcelain will spark, right? So porcelain on top of the glass medicine bottle. Boom. It was just enough of a friction. But don't forget, he dumped all the powder into the glass medicine jar. Yeah.
1: Wow.
0: He goes, ripped me into pieces. My parents rushed me to hospital. I had to wear a prosthetic eye, and then I got rid of it because it wasn't very comfortable. That's what happened.
1: Wow.
0: Richard Williams and the story of fireworks. That's crazy. Damn. All right. Let's see what else we got in music news today. So next, what did I throw
1: Jeff
0: in?
1: Jeff Beck.
0: Yeah, it's your Jeff Beck. Little dive. This is Beck's Bolero.

What's interesting about Beck's Bolero is, so it came out in 1966, eventually on an album in 1968, Jeff Beck's group called the Jeff Beck Group, and the album was Truth. But if you listen to the song, and just play a little bit more of it.

0: here's Jeff Beck talking about who plays on this.
1: The only resemblance to Bolero is the rhythm and the melody I wrote, despite what Jimmy Page says. And on drums is the late Keith Moon, and on rhythm guitar is Jimmy Page, and on bass is John Paul Jones, and it's the original Led Zeppelin.
0: It's the original Led Zeppelin, only Keith Moon on drums. That's crazy. Doesn't sound like Zeppelin, but still world-class musicianship. Let's listen a little bit more.
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3: There's those drums.

So there's a documentary called Frampton. When we talked to Peter last week, we asked him a little bit about that. And yeah, it's coming out. And he said, I wanted to tell my story, but I also wanted to trust the person who was going to film it and put it together. So Frampton comes out next Thursday, June 25th. So, well, not this Thursday, June 25th. That's when you're going to be able to see Frampton in action. We'll give a list of all the places here in Western New York that will be showing it. But one of those cool things, right? Peter Frampton has a hell of a story. He was able to tell it himself, and should be coming out on Thursday. So, again, the documentary is called Peter Frampton, or Frampton. One more. Rod Stewart.

0: Rod Stewart seems to defy age. He's an older guy, but yet he's still out there, and he's still having a good time and touring and everything like that. But when you get above a certain level, above sea level, catching breath is tough. Even a young man would start. So he was out in Salt Lake City and West Valley City, Utah, which is just outside of Salt Lake.
1: Big mountains. There's a lot of ski resorts right there.
0: 4,300 feet above sea level.
1: Okay.
0: And he's playing. Now, mind you, he just took a private jet to Boston to catch a World Cup game, and then he's running out to Salt Lake City. And so he's doing Young Turks at some point in concert, and then suddenly... He doubled over in pain. They rushed an oxygen tank over to him. Rod, get over here. He starts taking hits off the oxygen tank. And then he finally got his, you know, wits about him, and he got back up, and he goes, oh, man. He goes, I thought I was going to pass out. He goes, but the show must go on. Would you mind if I sat down for some of this? And I was like, yeah, sit down. So he did his final six songs while seated.
1: Yeah, I mean, football players go out there and play. They've got oxygen tanks just waiting for those guys. It's high altitude when you're not used to it, yeah. And you're running around on stage. You're definitely going to get winded quick.
0: Right.
1: And he's 81 years old, so, yeah. You know.
0: Rod's still in shape, man. Yeah. He needed to sit for a couple of minutes and take a couple of cranks off some oxygen. Anyway, there you go. That's music news for another day. 716-210-9797. Look, between fireworks and, you know, mayhem, the stuff from the weekend and everything like that, what we don't want is you in jail. You in jail is bad. Plus, you in jail in Niagara County, also terrible. So there's a couple of ways that we could try to keep you out of jail. One, remind you they dumped a bunch of chemicals in the ground all over the place. Those chemicals get to your head and make you do the dumbest of crime. But if we can learn some valuable lessons, go against the voices in the head, almost like, I'm going to do the opposite of what I'm thinking. Maybe we can get you out of jail in the Niagara Falls Police Blotter. Where do you want to start?
1: Well, let's start with... A 911 call received about 1:04 a.m. on Tuesday. There was reports of an assault on Cedar Avenue in the Falls. The caller told police there were two males fighting in the parking lot. However, one of the males was in a wheelchair and disabled.
0: Oh, Jesus.
1: A little bit of a disadvantage. A
0: little bit. I give him credit for balls. Like, he's like, it's not going to stop me. Where's that Rod Stewart oxygen? I'll take some and go at him.
1: And I'll hit him with the tank. Security was on the phone with dispatch stating that the aggressor had punched the wheelchair guy in the face. The parties were then said to be in the Tops parking lot. The man in the wheelchair sustained injuries from being punched in the face. The suspect was described as a black male wearing a red T-shirt. Police and medical responded to the scene. At the time of this report, there was no word on whether or not they caught the guy that actually punched the dude in the wheelchair in the face. Damn. Or even what caused this fracas, this dispute that got to the point where he's punching a man in a wheelchair in the face.
0: Good God.
1: Monday, 8:40 a.m., reports of indecent exposure in front of Target on Niagara Falls Boulevard. The caller told police there was a black female about 30 years old with her skirt lifted, and she is urinating in the street as cars are passing by. The caller further told police that everything was visible to the cars that are driving by. In other words, they got a full frontal from this lady. Oh, wow. The woman was... One passerby said the woman was spraying everywhere.
0: Oh, damn, no. She wasn't.
1: Oh, man.
0: She was?
1: Yes. Yes.
0: Jesus.
1: Skirt up and cars are driving by and she's just doing her best man impersonation.
0: Yikes. That's insane.
1: See, I can write my name too.
0: No one really asked you to, man.
1: No,
0: that's okay. I'm doing it anyway.
1: Cover it up, please.
0: Holy God.
1: Wednesday, 8:15 p.m., officers were on routine patrol when they observed a red GMC Suburban driving northbound on the 700 block of 10th Street. There was a passenger, the front passenger side headlight was not working. Officers made the U-turn on 10th, where the vehicle was seen, and they pulled over Bradley Woods. Officers were aware of Bradley, that he did not have a valid license, because they've had encounters in the past. He was asked, because of that, just to step to the rear of the vehicle. Officers ran everything through their e-justice. The license plate came back belonging to a blue 2006 Chevy Impala. What was he driving again? A red GMC Suburban. So that didn't quite match up. Officers ran the vehicle's VIN number, and the vehicle status was surrendered. Plates were destroyed. So this was an unregistered vehicle. So a tow was requested so they could take that. The cops confiscated the switched license plates And the driver, being unlicensed, you know, didn't have any say in the matter. They gave him multiple tickets: unlicensed operation of a vehicle, third degree, improperly licensed, inadequate lights, improper plates. So, yeah, you got in a lot of trouble swapping plates with no license. All right.
0: So we've got a small shoplifting, not much. So police were called to the Tops on Niagara Falls Boulevard. Guy shoplifted. Apparently he took items valued at $40 without paying for them. That's not going big. That's not going home. Nope. So you're going to, it's
1: going
0: to cost you.
1: You're not going big or going home.
0: No.
1: Because you got caught.
0: You're going to get arrested, charged with petty larceny, and you're going to have to deal with that at some point. And then this. An out-of-town contractor working at the Amazon distribution facility in Niagara has been arrested. Now, remember, sometimes, and we've said this before, you may not be from Niagara Falls. Being from Niagara Falls doesn't mean anything. Once you end up in Niagara Falls and the chemicals start hitting your head, all bets are off. So this guy's an out-of-town contractor working on the Amazon distribution facility. They said that he was charged with second-degree assault. He ran over a guy. Police said he struck a guy with his Ford F-150 while driving outside of a bar on Buffalo Avenue. So the police get to the Buffalo Avenue bar, and they find a guy lying on the ground at Cayuga and Buffalo Avenue, and a bunch of people are standing around him. They're like, that doesn't look good. Police said, and there were multiple witnesses as well, said that this guy was driving with a male passenger in the Ford F-150. Both guys were hammered and kicked out of that bar. The witnesses told police that they were approaching women in an inappropriate manner and then were cut off from alcohol and then thrown out of the bar, right? So they're out-of-town guys, contractors, getting hammered at a bar, hitting on the local gals. They get kicked out.
1: Molesting, it sounds like.
0: A friend of the victim told police he had been engaging with the suspects outside of the bar and outside by the pickup truck. The witnesses said he saw the driver of the pickup truck then tried to run the guy over and then did. Yikes! Like, that's no way to end a night.
1: No.
0: Police said doctors said that
1: it's not over, I'm sure.
0: No. The guy had suffered serious injuries to his lungs and spleen.
1: Ay, ay, ay.
0: Yikes. And they confirmed that he had been arguing with the guys as well. So he was not from the Falls. He did not know the suspects, but sounds like he was in intensive care at ECMC, and hopefully they were able to get him patched up. But the guy was coming in from out of town. Again, chemicals get to your head. Booze gets into your brain. Next thing you know, you're running some guy over because, I don't know, you touched his sister or girlfriend, and he was pissed about that. And now you're in jail in the Niagara Falls police plotter. Yikes.
1: The way it works.
0: Yeah, what do you got?
1: It is a Shred and Reagan show running through the Niagara Falls police blotter. So Friday, about 11:16 p.m., reports of a domestic incident over on Meadow Drive. And caller told police that in the midst of this domestic, the male party was severely intoxicated and fell off a vehicle.
0: That'll end the night.
1: He was bleeding from his face as a result of the fall. Also broke his leg.
0: Oh, damn.
1: You're in a fight. So what made you climb on top of the vehicle? And it doesn't say how they fell off the vehicle. If they got up on it, somebody was trying to escape and drive away from the domestic fight, and he fell off.
0: You know,
1: we don't know.
0: Falling off of a car doesn't seem like a very long fall, but if you go head first off of the hood of a car, that's gonna hurt.
1: He ended up breaking his leg.
0: Yikes.
1: And bleeding from his face. So who knows? And was the car moving? Because then you also fall, bang yourself on the car. That doesn't feel good. Then the ground. Yeah. So. All right, my final one here. I know you got a couple, and I want to get your opinion on something, Reagan, with all of your Niagara Falls police blotter knowledge. If you have a warrant out for you, should you go and do petty crime like shoplifting?
0: What am I stealing? For example, I'm at the house, the TV's not working because the remote's dead, and
1: so it's a case by case, you're saying.
0: Everybody in the house is like, we can't get the TV to work. And you're like, all right, then I got to go steal a damn remote.
1: But you got a warrant.
0: I know it. I see, but that's the thing.
1: See, so if you get caught,
0: nobody in the house, nobody in the house cares.
1: Okay.
0: They just want to watch The Real Housewives of Rhode Island. They don't care.
1: Well, Wednesday at 9:26, an officer was conducting a premise check at the Target Plaza on the Boulevard when they were notified by Target Asset Protection Team that there was a shoplifting in progress. I'm not sure what the code is for that. Officers were informed of the individual's name because a lot of times they know the shoplifters because they just steal all the time. Manuel Martinez was inside the store selecting and concealing merchandise into a reusable bag. The officer stated she observed him select 9 trading card packs, one grocery item, later valued at $286.90. And stated that Manuel then proceeded towards the exit where he passed all points of purchase without payment. They took him into custody without incident, escorted him back to the office. Once processed, Martinez was placed in the back of the squad car and taken downtown for processing. And that's when they found out, as they were giving him an appearance ticket, that, hold on a second, there's a warrant out of the town of Niagara.
0: It's a bad idea.
1: So he didn't get released on the appearance ticket. Instead, they turned him over to the Niagara Police Department, the town of Niagara.
0: Meanwhile, could you imagine inside the house? Like, where is he? We can't get the TV to work. Yeah. Like, you shouldn't have sent him out there, man. You shouldn't have sent him out there.
1: Where are our trading cards? We want to trade more cards.
0: Ay. Damn it. I mean, it's almost like you have to call your lawyer in case you forgot that you still have an outstanding warrant.
1: You know, yeah, if you're outstanding warrant, they're looking to arrest you.
0: You know, you call your lawyer, like, should I? And he like pulls up your name. He's like, nah, they're still looking for you. All right, so final three. Police charged a guy after going to the 7-Eleven on Niagara Street. He was observed putting items into a bag and then leaving without paying for them. They tracked him down on 20th Street. He had $54 worth of stuff inside of his bag. You can't just put stuff in your bag and then walk out the door. You have to stop at the cash register first. I know. You just have to.
1: I don't want to pay for it.
0: Then this. Police were patrolling the Dollar Tree when they observed Pablo Morales, who pulled into a parking lot hoping to deter thievery, only to have a manager run from the store and say, Pablo Morales just stole from here, and he went that way. So, now here's the crazy thing. When you can get name checked in the falls, and not only the dude knows you over at the Dollar Tree, but then the cops go, oh, Pablo Morales. Yeah, we know his M.O. The officer called for backup. You know why? Because they've heard his name multiple times. They also know that he's known for fleeing and evading arrest. So they call for backup. Now they know what's going on. They know where he's going to go. He went to the Niagara Towers with somebody else. They're like, all right, that's probably where Pablo goes, because that's where Pablo goes. And so they got the cops. They went over there and they found Pablo. He was charged. You know why? Because they knew he was going to get charged. And then finally this. Police were called to the Caravan Motel on Niagara Falls Boulevard about 1:30 in the morning for an Uber driver who brought his fare to the motel only to have her go into a room. Now, I don't know. It's a little bit like shoplifting. You have to stop at the cashier before you walk out the door. I think you have to pay your Uber driver before you go running inside, right? Could be app, you know, could be on the app. It could have been paid. But whatever the case, she went into the room. And then a man living in the Caravan Motel with her, apparently, walked out and kicked the driver's car. So police are investigating. It's a crazy one, isn't it?
1: Crazy.
0: Yeah. I mean, the Uber driver's like, where's my fare? She goes into the thing. She, apparently she's like, this guy wants me to give him money. So the guy came out and kicked his car. So now police are investigating. The chemicals do strange and crazy things. So if you find yourself up in the falls, let's say you're a construction worker from out of town. Understand that the voices in your head are going to make you do crazy things. Try to avoid throwing as much booze into there as possible and try to get out of Niagara Falls without too many incidents. 716-210-9797. News of the day is coming up next.
2: Yeah. Hang on. The Shred and Reagan Show will be right back.
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0: 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Maybe you move, you know, you go out of town for a couple of days, because that's what you do. It's summer, right? And you leave for a couple of days or something like that. And you're leaving all that stuff to run on its own. Or maybe you don't. 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
15: Just looking at minor delays, much of that, just a little bit slower volume. Not only the more volume that you have right now, but a little bit of rain out there. 190 South heading towards the 198. You're looking at the 90 East and West over near the 33. Those are really your heaviest spots. Things are moving, but just a little slow.
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1: It is now 8:28. It's one of those days. It's the first full day of summer, and it is not what summer is defined as when you look it up. 58 degrees, heavy rain, fog, mist. That's what we're dealing with at the moment. And for today, rain mainly before 2 p.m. Looks like a high of only 64. We rebound nicely tomorrow. We'll start off a bit cloudy, clears up a bit, and we'll see some sunshine, 75 in the afternoon.
0: Headlines, negotiators for Iran and U.S. met in Switzerland for over an hour on Sunday. Both sides still far apart on Israel-Lebanon, the Strait of Hormuz, which Iran says closed again. Oil prices starting to go back up. Meanwhile, the Buffalo News reports a gambling ban at a senior center in Amherst is facing pushback. Some members of the Pinochle Group, which includes players in their 80s and 90s, say center administrators are treating them like children. The gambling amounted to putting a few dollars down before playing some card games.
1: Well, in World Cup, USA eases into the knockouts after a 2-0 win over Australia on Friday. Well, they really got bumped up because when we had Paraguay beat Turkey on Saturday, that allowed USA to win the Group D. They next play on Thursday against Turkey. That's going to be at 10 p.m. Again, that's on Thursday. And it was Wyndham Clark winning the U.S. Open. He went wire to wire. He nearly blew a 6-stroke lead, but he won by one.
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1: Covered by many, but this

0: love the guitar in this. It is 8:31, and you have got the Shred and Reagan Show. Good morning.
1: What's up? 716-210-9797. Call or text and let us know what's going on, what you're up to this morning, how things are happening today. It is raining pretty hard in various spots throughout Western New York. It's not a violent storm necessarily, but, you know, first full day of summer, it's cool. It's definitely cool.
0: Yeah, it's a soaker pretty, right now. Yeah.
1: Hey, the flowers and the plants need water, too.
0: Do they? Haven't they gotten enough?
1: You try to negotiate with a flower or a plant, and it's like, oh, yeah, why don't you tell me when I'm dying over here? So there's that going on this morning. One thing that, a story that popped up a little bit earlier that we've been running through throughout the morning that just doesn't quite make sense, though we could see the certain personalities affecting the way it's playing out. Happen the way it is. So, for example, there's a senior center in Amherst, the Amherst Senior Center. And in it, they've been playing pinochle and euchre games forever. And essentially what they do is everybody throws down $4. And, you know, you play, and I think there's a little bit of VIG taken off. And then afterwards, they use it for pizza and buying a new deck of cards. And, you know, it's...
0: They make a party out of it, and then they have a little cash prize, right?
1: It's basically the way we've always played cards. I know the great stories about my grandmother and her brothers and sisters. They used to play cards, and they were all really nice to each other. But when they played pinochle or they played euchre or one of the cards, my mother used to tell me, they used to really go at each other. Like brother and sister just fighting. Are you cheating?

0: hold you cannot put any money down on a pinochle game. You can't put any money down on a euchre game. That kind of ruins the fun in a way, because that also paid for the pizza and the new deck of cards and other stuff, right?
1: This is like having a new manager come into your business and say, no more office football pools.
0: Right, right, or something along the... Right.
1: That's illegal gambling.
0: Yeah, you know that's gambling? You're like, what? What? What? Anyway, so now that they have to deal with that, the seniors there are starting to push back. They're pissed, and rightfully so. You know, I'm sure they've learned over the years that if they keep pushing you, don't push back. So somebody took a pen, and they wrote on the dry erase board, this is stupid, or something along those lines.
2: Nice. Something they couldn't erase.
0: They can't erase that.
2: There you go.
0: Yeah, so they were suspended for a week. Somebody else started a petition.
1: Playing, we're not going to take it?
0: Yep. The petition says, we would like the unnecessary harassment and rules to be stopped and to follow the pattern of the other senior centers in Erie County.
1: Like who?
0: Well,
1: don't name names. Don't name names.
0: But there are other, like West Seneca, for example, then Cheektowaga. They're like, we don't care what they do. Knock yourself out. Quite frankly, drugs and prostitution is just fine too. So, but now...
1: Well,
0: now,
1: the senior center?
0: But now they've been
1: very
0: writing...
1: fixed income, though, so you got to get the
2: cheap
1: ones.
2: You got to have something to do.
1: I've only got $2 for a prostitute.
0: Right.
2: The rest of it goes towards pinochle.
0: Right. So in the Buffalo News, it seems Melissa Abel is the center's director, and she's the one that consulted with the town attorney on the code change, made it clear gambling wasn't allowed. And then she suspended a bunch of seniors for a week.
2: And what now do you mean suspended? Like kicked them out?
0: Yeah, for a week.
2: Kicked them out?
0: Yep.
1: Of the rec center,
0: mm-hmm.
1: Probably.
2: Okay.
0: Yeah. And now letters are going back and forth amongst themselves. At one point, one of the seniors said, let's see if I got this right. The one senior said, she accused me of, gambling and putting money down on this stuff. And she said she and other senior center employees have had numerous discussions with Pinochle members. This is Melissa Abel. We recognize that some individuals disagree with our no gambling policy, and we respect their right. However, the code of conduct equally applies to everybody. But meanwhile, the seniors are like, she's not listening.
3: Listen.
0: Like, take yourself back to elementary school. The principal walks in, and now she's mad at the whole bunch. So, yeah. Abel's letter to one of the seniors accuses him of condoning gambling at the Pinochle Games and violating the code of conduct. Abel stated, this is again the senior center director, that she saw cash exchange hands during a visit to the card room on June 10th.
1: Oh, what, a whole dollar?
0: Yeah. And despite the fact that one of the seniors said the money was for new cards or food, clearly, she said, it was for gambling. She says, it is unacceptable that we as staff have to continually monitor the Pinochle Clubs for gambling violations. It's pretty insane, isn't
1: it?
0: Wow.
2: Was her name Karen?
0: No.
2: Okay.
0: It
2: might as well be.
0: It's
2: Jesus.
0: It's pretty insane, isn't it? Damn.
2: Don't you want your residents to be happy?
0: You know?
1: Have a little fun?
0: Yeah.
1: Here in the later part of life?
2: It gives them something to do.
0: Mm-hmm. Right. You know,
1: so little that they can do.
2: Right.
0: Leonard Chiappa, he's the president of the twice weekly Pinochle Club, and he spoke to the Buffalo News.
4: It's not gambling. We give the money back, anything we get. So it's no profit in us. And the little money that we collect now, we use for pizza, cake, anything we need, whatever we decide to have for party. And now they said it's gambling. We used to have 50-50, and we don't do that anymore. So the only thing I do, they give me a little donation every week on the bag. And what I do every month, or when I have enough money, I'll buy the pizza or the cake for birthdays or whatever we need. And also, every senior center, they give free cards. Town of Amherst, no. We have to buy our own cards. And I think that's disgusting what they do for us. We older people, we just go out to have a little fun here, and look what they're doing to us. So that's what I have to say. Now, we don't gamble anymore, which they call gamble, which is not gambling. So that's all we do. Play cards, have time, and we lost quite a few people too.
5: Yeah.
4: Because they don't agree with the situation.

0: They've essentially ruined a little bit of fun that the seniors had.
1: The town of Amherst.
2: What was that guy's name? Look in the mirror
3: and look at yourself.
0: That's Leonard Chiappa.
2: It would be a shame if a director's knee met a pillowcase full of doorknobs
0: and random locks from our basement. He's a dapper individual, by the way. Did you see the video,
1: no.
0: Stella?
4: Yeah.
0: He's got a hat. He's got a nice hat. He's got a shirt. And he's got a scarf.
4: He does, yeah. He looks
0: tossed,
4: good.
0: Tossed carelessly around his neck.
2: He's going to be on camera. He's going to look good.
0: He looks really good.
2: Did you hear him? He's just like defeated.
0: Yeah.
4: Yeah.
2: Just like give it
4: it's
2: back
4: too bad.
2: To him.
0: Yeah, it is.
2: Stupid.
0: All right, Melissa Abel. Here's the deal. You know? Well, here's the deal. You either do this or something happens. Reconsider and do the right thing.
1: Or...
0: Leave him alone. Of course. You know, like if you hunt around, you could find illegal stuff all day long. Hey, right now, near your senior center, I'll bet you someone's jaywalking. I'm just saying. It's illegal.
1: You know what they say about her?
5: You nasty.
0: Mm-hmm. So he, one of the seniors have requested a meeting to discuss the situation, you know, but... Man, town leaders, basically all they want them to do is say, admit you made a mistake, you went too far, and then back off and let them gamble again. That's it. That's all you got to do. Cheektowaga, they talked to Cheektowaga, and then they talked to a former gaming expert in the state. And the guy was like, look, there's no way that someone's going to go into the Amherst Senior Center and start busting the place up because someone had a $4 Pinochle game going. They're not going to do it. Doesn't make sense. Doesn't make sense. 716-210-9797. So, legendary TV producer, director James Burrows died on Friday. He was 85 years old. He was responsible for an insane amount of sitcom TV from back in the day.

0: 85 years old. They said that he made the actors feel welcomed, comfortable. He was really good with them. And he tried to build, like, camaraderie amongst them. He said that's where the funny's going to come in. When you start to trust that these characters like each other, he said, and then they start busting on each other, he goes, that's the best. But also, Jackie, you found out that there was, like, this moment where he could tell comedy, right? Like, he would listen.
1: He knew comedy because his dad was worked in Broadway, and he his father would walk behind the set when they were rehearsing and not watch. So that's what James Burrows would do, too. In that one interview, they asked him, he's like, yeah, blocking, camera angles, stuff like that. But he would just walk around the set and listen and not watch anybody, just to see, like, he had such good timing of, like, you know, comedy is timing.
0: Right.
1: So he had such a good feel for it. He could listen to how they were delivering the lines and know if it was funny or not.
0: So he'd go back and then talk to him and then redo it.
1: Yep.
0: But he also told this great story, and we had it for opening audio, where he was talking to Jimmy Kimmel about Andy Kaufman back on the set of Taxi. And, you know, he would he had this other character that Andy Kaufman used to do called Tony Clifton. He was a big mouth stand-up guy. He was a hack. But he'd just get mean, he'd get drunk, and he'd yell at people all the time. And so he wanted Tony Clifton to come on to Taxi one day. And it was immediately causing problems. And so he tells the story to Jimmy Kimmel.
2: The only way Andy would do the show is if his alter ego could do one episode of Taxi.
3: Right.
2: So we wrote an episode where Tony Clifton would play Louis De Palma's brother. And all of a sudden, the prop room door opens where we're watching, and here's Tony Clifton screaming at us at 9 a.m. Screaming at us. You know, he had a wig, and he had a brocade tuxedo, and he had a ruffled shirt. He's screaming, let's get to work, let's get to work. We got to work, and it was Andy Kaufman playing Tony Clifton playing Louis De Palma's brother. Not going to work.
3: No, yeah.
2: So I told Ed Weinberger, he came down to see. We realized we had to let Andy go, we had to let Tony go. So he called his manager, and the manager said, Tony's not going to be happy. And Andy's really not going to be happy. So the deal of firing him was he had to be fired in front of the entire cast with a prostitute on each knee. Tony comes in the next day, and the girls are walking around, and Ed Weinberg comes down to fire him. No, I'm not leaving. You're fired. Yeah, I'm not leaving. And Judd said, okay, I'll play, I'll act. He went and picked Tony, Andy, whatever one, picked him up, threw him off the soundstage on the lot, screaming and yelling. Security guards came to take him off. Next Monday, Andy Kaufman came in as if nothing happened.
0: The dedication to the bit.
1: Mm-hmm.
0: Right? Like, that's everything, man. That's,
1: that's
0: so cool.
1: Also James Burrow just being this steward of it.
0: Yeah.
1: All those different personalities with DeVito and Christopher Lloyd and Tony Danza and all that. Just on that show, but then Cheers and Friends and just all these people. And he somehow gets them together. He had in that interview, it's a real quick story, but he's talking about Cheers when that started. They cast Ted Danson as Sam Malone, who was an ex-Red Sox pitcher. Sam Malone is a classic, or not Sam Malone, Ted Danson's a classically trained actor. He didn't play sports. And James Burrows sees him, he can deliver the lines, he's like, he doesn't look like a baseball player at all. And they had Fred Dreyer was a guest star. Remember Fred Dreyer from Hunter? He was an L.A. Ram.
3: Yep.
0: Yeah.
1: And he pulls Ted Danson over, he goes, watch Fred. Watch how he talks to people. Watch how he walks. Watch how he looks at women. So Ted Danson had to, he just watched Fred Dreyer for like a week. And then Burrows takes him to a Red Sox game. He's like, here's how athletes are.
0: Yeah.
1: And Ted Danson, being a great actor, picked all that up and then could carry the body of an ex-player.
0: That's crazy.
1: But he had to study somebody on how to do it.
0: Right,
1: but that was, that's James Burrows' genius. Like, he's like, I know it's in there, but you got to look at somebody who can do it.
0: That's crazy.
1: It was really neat.
0: Yeah. Just get a little cocky.
1: Watch him basically be, you know, macho. You need to be more macho.
0: That's funny.
4: Yeah. I remember when he took Laverne to a brewery.
1: Who did? Oh. Right.
4: This is how
0: here's
4: you
0: the assembly
4: beer.
0: Line. Do it. DJ Cummerbund did a new mashup. It's just a snippet. It's not fully out yet, but he's just released a little highlight of a snap.

0: Yeah, DJ Cummerbund, he's working on it right now. That's the early stages of his mashup. Well, Scottish fans descended upon the world, coming to town, drinking the place apart. Apparently, Evan, former assistant producer of the show, was out in Fenway. He was hanging out. He grabbed a couple of videos of the Scottish fans going to Boston and drinking the place dry. What did he find, Jacka?
1: You watched some of these, right? In the stands watching a Red Sox game, and there was a huge contingent of the Scottish fans there, just in the stands singing. I don't know what they're singing to.
2: No Scotland, no party?
1: No, it wasn't anything like traditionally Scottish. Like I thought the Red Sox might play though. That. I'm not sure.
2: It sounded like no Scotland, no party.
1: But yeah. There's just tons of them wearing their kits.
0: Yeah.
1: Just singing along together.
0: Was it their drinking kilt or was it their like going to a soccer match?
1: That
0: kilt?
1: I don't know.
2: I'm going to say drinking kilt.
1: Probably.
0: Yeah. You know, yeah,
1: they're not invested in the game. Just
0: they don't care,
2: well,
0: right?
2: Now that they've destroyed Boston, they're leaving.
0: Yeah.
2: Because their next match is going to be on Wednesday when they play Brazil in Miami.
0: Oh, is that where they're going to be?
1: Boy.
0: Yes. Interesting.
2: So the Scots are traveling down to Miami.
1: Yep. Lots of sunburned Scots.
0: Meanwhile, USA beat Australia.
3: Now, rehearsed move. Dest! Might still be! The flag is up.
4: Tell you what, he might be okay.
5: The goal scorer was not in offside position. Goal is correct.
3: USA 2! Australia nil.
0: No, no. Final seconds counted down, and so USA
3: but
0: moves
3: still alive.
0: On.
3: Missed by Suter. Guerrier can't get a clean shot either.
0: That's the end of it. So we'll talk to Nick Mendola a little bit later on from NBC Sports, FC Buffalo. Talk about USA moving on, beating Australia 2-0.
1: The final seconds that you never know when are going to happen.
0: Right.
1: That's the most annoying thing about it.
0: That's true, right?
1: I was arguing with my son yesterday, who really likes soccer.
0: Yeah.
1: I'm like, look, that guy's injured. They don't stop the clock.
0: Nope.
1: It's just in the ref's head. And he's arguing, no, they know when it is. See, it says plus six. Uh-huh. Game ends at 90 minutes. They gave him an extra 6 minutes. It says plus six. Okay, now it's in the 98th minute. The team, it was Spain. Spain is winning 4-0. He's like, they're just giving him another shot. I said, why are they giving the team that it's up 4-0 another shot? Yeah. Just end the game.
0: My gut tells me they got to play for another minute.
1: And then it ended at like 98-30-something. Yeah. I'm like, that's stupid.
0: The rules are a little strange. Now, meanwhile, Stella texted me yesterday because she's watching Love Island. She's getting caught up to date on Love Island.
1: You never know when that's going to end either.
0: Right. It's just
6: going
0: to go on.
6: You never know.
0: Yeah. So the setup of Love Island is what, Stella?
6: So six women, six men go to Fiji. And they're there to find love. So throughout the time, you get coupled up. You have to be in a couple. If you're single and vulnerable, you can be voted off. And also America votes, so you vote for your favorite couple, whatever. So eventually, though, throughout the days that they're there, bombshells will come in. So new people to try to break up the relationship, form new connections. And then they eventually go to like Casa Amor, where the guys go to a different villa. The girls stay there and they bring in six new people for each one. So they do games, though, throughout this. So they do challenges. And sometimes they win something, whether it's like a date or whatever, outside the villa, whatever. And so they had one that was the fairy tale ending challenge. So they had to get dressed up like princes, princesses, whatever. And they had to go through, like, they usually answer, like, a question that will lead to drama later on. You know, it's like one of those things to, like, just stir the pot. And once you answer it, they had to like go in a line, pick somebody, make out, whatever. But then they had to eventually, in this one, they had to like suck their toes. So the men had to go in line and suck the women's toes.
1: Like all of them or just one?
6: No, all of them.
1: Like all 10?
6: All six. No, that's six women.
1: I mean, like
6: one.
1: How many toes you got to put in your
6: mouth? Oh, yeah.
0: You have depends on the firework problem.
6: You have to like make it hot. So like some of them were like doing like little things. But then
2: that would be 60 toes altogether.
7: Just wet it and make it hot.
6: But then we found out one, because all of them were like disgusted by it, and they were like, I hate this. Mm-hmm. But then there was the one guy who like enjoyed it too much.
1: There you go.
6: Which happened to be the guy who was the DJ in trash removal that we heard from way back when.
1: Okay.
6: Bryce is the fuck guy.
1: He's giving him.
6: Yeah, that was him throughout
1: the show.
6: Everybody else was like a really quick like pan out, like, you know, whatever. They were like, oh, this is disgusting. And then Bryce was just like
0: just hold the blood. So here's Bryce at one point, the foot guy.
8: Freshly shaved, I see.
9: Toes.
10: Straight for it.
11: You could just tell, like, he got a weird foot fetish. It's just, it was like his time to shine.
8: Yeah. Freshly painted for me?
11: Yeah.
8: Can you tell I'm a fan of feet? I feel like I kind of set the bar for everyone coming after me once I started doing that, because everyone knew I was going to be sucking on toes. Wow.
6: But he didn't set the bar for anything, because none of them really
1: did. The women enjoy it?
6: They were just, like, laughing.
2: Did they want to kiss him afterwards?
6: They were kind of like, ooh, you know. They also, like, Bryce has kind of been known, like, the one girl called him turtle tongue whenever, like, they made out. She was like, it's like he has turtle tongue. So he already is kind of like a goof. Like,
2: right. What is turtle tongue?
6: I don't know. Like, it's just he's not
1: a good.
6: Tongue
1: is like a turtle's head out.
6: Like, so, like, just, yeah.
2: And it disappears.
6: So they all kind of already are like, oh, Bryce.
0: Turtle tongue. All right. So here's the thing. Did Bryce make it? Like, is he still on the show?
6: Oh, yeah. He's still on the show. All now right. They're in Casa More. So they're all.
2: Maybe
6: you know,
2: he can up his game a little bit.
12: Oh, he's having turtle teeth.
6: After the girls, some of the girls kiss and they kind of go like, they kind of wince a little.
0: So right now I've got pictures of turtles, their tongue sticking out. Pretty funny. Turtle tongue. All right, 716-210-9797. All right, so that's it for news of the day. We'll meet our employee that ain't get to sports. It's next.
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0: It is now 59 degrees at 9 o'clock. Light rain out there. We've got a little rain here today, mainly before 2 p.m. 64 is all we're going to see for a high today on this first full day of summer. I know, a little disappointing there. Nice day yesterday, though, and it gets nice again tomorrow. We'll see gradual clearing with a high of 75.
6: Headlines, and a 62-year-old man sustained serious head injuries Friday after crashing his electric scooter into a Buick on Niagara Falls Boulevard. Witnesses say the scooter ran a red light. The operator wasn't wearing a helmet. The reflecting pool in Washington has more algae problems, and sheets of blue paint are coming off the bottom. Engineers warned that whatever they were trying to do wasn't going to fix the pool. A construction company tied to Trump was awarded a no-bid contract and painted the bottom. Now it looks like it's got to be drained again.
0: Well, coming up in sports, we've got some Sabres rumors to get to. There was a big trade in the NHL. Crazy trade. And also, we've got the U.S. Open winner and some World Cup action coming up.
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0: Red Hot Chili Peppers in Black Summer as we celebrate the first day of summer here with summer tunes all morning long. It is 9:01 at WGRF Buffalo, the Mighty 97 Rock and Voice of the Bills. 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
1: What's up? 716-210-9797. Call or text and let us know what's going on. What's happening? How you spending the first day of summer? What are you doing today? Carrying a rain to umbrella? Something along those lines?
0: Need one.
1: Probably would. Even a light jacket. It might be light jacket day today. Nick Mendola from NBC Sports FC Buffalo going to join us at about 9:25 this morning on the World Cup. Meanwhile, let's meet our employee of the day.
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1: Neil Dymock. He works at the Getzville Post Office. Neil, good morning. How are you?
3: Great. How are you guys?
1: Not too bad. So what's your job over at the Getzville Post Office?
3: I'm a rural mail carrier.
1: How awesome. Do you drive the truck? Do you walk a lot?
3: I drive the truck.
1: Okay. So you pull up. One of the most dangerous things in all the world is seeing that brave mail person driving against traffic in the small Jeep, delivering, putting something into the mailbox.
3: It's the best.
1: It is.
3: Like being on the side of the road with cars going by at 55.
1: That first time you do it, you're like, am I allowed to do this? I guess I can.
3: Yeah, absolutely.
0: And some of them now, they've gotten some bigger ones too that have like these crazy big windshields.
1: Yeah.
3: Yeah, those new mail trucks. Can't wait to get one of those.
1: So how do they teach you to do that? So you're like, all right, you're going to go against the traffic. You're going to go there. And you're like, yeah, but this is stupid. I can't do it. You're like,
0: And you got to sit on the other side of the vehicle.
1: You got to do it. You got to put your head down and you got to do it. How do you get past that fear?
3: You got to deal with it. Right. You get out there, you get on the road and hit the gas.
1: That's it. That's how you do it. All right. So then you do that in your spare time. What do you like to do?
3: Oh, I like to hit the casino, play some casino games. Watch some football, some hockey.
1: Let's go back to the casino for a moment. What's your game of choice? What have you won? What have you hit big on?
3: Oh, I just hit the slot machines. I maybe get a $5,000 jackpot every now and then.
1: Wow. What was that first jackpot like? The lights are going off. The seniors are pissed at you and they're staring at you like, Neil, he doesn't deserve this. Meanwhile, it's just coins everywhere. So what's it like?
3: Unbelievable. Well, it's shocking, you know. It's like, did I just win that? No way.
1: Did you celebrate that night? Did you put it back into the machines and break even? How did you handle that?
3: Oh, you get up and you go home and you tuck it under the mattress and hope you can save it for the next time.
1: Right. You brag to your lady, like, check this out. Look what I brought home. Or do you not tell
3: her?
1: That's
3: right. You got to tell everybody. Oh, yeah, you got to tell the lady. She'll be mad. Where'd you get all those hundreds from?
0: Oh, I didn't win hundreds, just 20s.
1: Are you a male prostitute? Nope. I won big. I did. Is there anything to, like, you know, when some people do that, you know, they'll, like, bring a special lucky charm or you got to feel for a hot machine? Like, what about that?
3: No, none of that's real, you know, just hope. Cross your fingers and hit the button.
1: That's it. That's all it's worth. Okay. So who would you like to say hi to then?
3: Oh, hi, Gwen, Dom, Faith, Chris, Amber, everybody at the Getzville Post Office.
1: Okay. Those are the
0: anybody
1: big ones,
0: else?
1: Right?
0: I see another couple names here.
3: Oh, well, Sammy Hagar's there. You got to say hi to Sammy.
0: Well, what's your connection with
3: Gary Cantrell?
0: Okay. All right, so what's your connection with Sammy Hagar?
3: Oh, nothing at all. I just think he's a good guy, you know.
0: Okay.
3: Got to say hi to him.
1: Nice. I'm surprised you didn't say hi to Jimmy Page. He's got Led Zeppelin on his list.
3: Jimmy.
0: Yeah, you don't have Sammy on your song list.
3: No, I don't want to hear Sammy, but I want to say hi to him for sure.
0: Okay.
1: But you do have some Zeppelin. He's got some Black Sabbath, Black Crows as well.
0: Metallica.
1: Neil Dimock. He is your 97 Rock Employee of the Day. Neil, we're looking forward to it. What are we going to send over to Neil?
0: Neil, we're going to give you a gift card to the Record Vault in North Tonawanda, a boutique media and pop culture experience. A 97 Rock Employee of the Day t-shirt courtesy of Globs Collision. You bend them, we mend them. A 97 Rock Employee of the Day plaque from Jar Trophies. And Foxy Delivery, the quickest service in town. We'll zip all that stuff over to you on the right side of the road.
3: Sounds great, guys.
1: Neil Dimock works at the post office, but he also is going to get all that stuff sent over to him. And if you'd like to be on the list for much the same thing, why don't you go to 97 Rock for yourself or someone you know, 97rock.com, fill out the form, get hooked, then we can send all that stuff to you, and you get to play some of your favorite songs here on 97 Rock. 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One of the fun things that we do here on 97 Rock. 716-210-9797. Let's dive into sports.
0: All right, well, let's start with rumors about the Buffalo Sabres. What do you say? According to ESPN, the Buffalo Sabres are working towards an extension with forward Zach Benson. It was indicated that it is likely to be a 7-year agreement and could be identical to the one they signed with Josh Doan back in January. Now, it's not a huge surprise. We've known for a while about this because, well, at the end of the season, when they're cleaning out the lockers, the final press conference with Lindy and Jarmo, Jarmo Kekalainen told us this about Zach Benson.
4: You see him as a true core piece that fills all the boxes. Maybe not the height, but everything else. I mean, the way he plays, how he's just relentless, a dog on the bone. I can't say enough good things about Zach Benson. I mean, he's got skill, he's got hockey sense, he's got instincts, he's relentless, he's a competitor. What a great playoff he had. And again, I'm so excited about the level that he can get to still. I mean, he should have been just first year out of junior this year. His age, he's 20 years old. He just turned 21 to have his first legal beer in the playoffs. I mean, he's just getting started. Even when you look at him, he looks young. He still looks like a boy, and we'll just wait until he becomes a big, strong man that we're going to be pushing him to get to. I might make a visit to Western Canada just to see that his summer training's going the way it's supposed to.
1: Yarmo. He's like, wait till he become man. He goes, until then.
0: Boy.
1: Meanwhile, if you're Alex Tuck, you're like, hey, over here, man.
0: Yeah.
1: Like, yeah. I'm not really interested right
0: because
1: now.
0: I mean, that does pose a bit of a problem as the Buffalo Sabres have, let me jump ahead here to they have about $12 million of cap space available. And, with new contracts needed for Alex Tuck and Zach Benson, which would exceed if they're going to live up to what they gave Josh Doan. That's more than $12 million. So those two deals can't get done without other changes happening. One change could be Bowen Byram. He's Buffalo Sabres defenseman. He's been a target of trade rumors. So it looks like there are multiple teams, according to Darren Dreger, multiple teams have contacted the Sabres about his availability. In the report, Dreger indicated that many teams believe Byram will be available given that he'll become an unrestricted free agent next offseason. And additionally, his agent, Darren Ferris, has a history of pushing his clients towards unrestricted free agency, which could have negative implications for Buffalo. So do you trade him now while you can get something for him? But, I mean, let's not forget, he has become pretty much a top four defenseman for this team. He's young still. He's 25 years old. Could he be a part of that core that you keep? Do you value him that much? But if he's traded, he is on the books for $6.5 million. That could open up some breathing room for Buffalo, and that could possibly allow them to sign Benson's extension and Tuck. That's a possibility. So looks like the Chicago Blackhawks are one of the teams that are and that are actively pursuing Bowen Byram. So we'll see what the Sabres do with that. They've got him for another year, and as a top four defenseman, do you really want to get rid of him right now? You're hoping to keep moving forward, but it's a as Jarmo had said in another statement, he said, it's a good problem to have. that you've got too much talent and you got to figure out which ones you're going to be able to keep. So that's on the Sabres. Meanwhile, there was a pretty big deal that went down yesterday. The Ottawa Senators traded Captain Brady Tkachuk to the Florida Panthers, where he will be united with his brother Matthew on the roster. The trade, which both clubs announced yesterday, includes Ottawa landing both of the Panthers' first-round picks in Friday's draft. So Florida has the number 9 pick, and they've also got the number 25 pick, which was acquired from Seattle. So they're also going to throw in, so that's 2 first-round picks. Then they're going to throw in a third first-round pick, which would be the 2029 first-round pick, which is a top 10 protected pick, and then a 2027 second-round pick. So all in all, that's 3 first-round picks, 2 of them in the top 10, and a second-round pick. All for Brady Tkachuk. Brady Tkachuk is good? Is he that good?
1: They might see mayhem in putting the brothers together.
0: Yeah. That seems like a lot to give up. I don't know. Am I crazy? Doesn't that, 3 first-rounders and a second?
1: Well, it is until they win the Stanley Cup, and then they're like, genius.
0: Well, they won it back-to-back years without him. They had a down year this year, and they had a lot of injuries you could blame that on. Anyways, that's the deal that went down. You can think of it what you will. Let's go to golf, because we had the U.S. Open taking place, and this was at the place that was so difficult, Shinnecock Hills, where the last 2 U.S. Opens held there, players did not break par. Couple did this time, not many. Wyndham Clark, he was the winner yesterday at Shinnecock Hills and the U.S. Open after nearly squandering a 6-hole stroke lead in the final round. He became the 9th wire-to-wire winner of the U.S. Open. He led from round 1 through round. Remember, he had a minus 6 in round 1. Kind of maintained that level. So kind of played even after that. But it came close. He won by 1 stroke in this one. He almost blew it. And he was paired up with Scotty Scheffler on the final round. So that caused for some heckling of Clark, because Scotty Scheffler was hoping to win to complete his career Grand Slam. Wyndham talked about getting heckled. I mean, what they were doing, like he had a shot go off the tee into a bunker, people started cheering. It's not typical golf spectators, that's for sure.
5: Man, they definitely didn't want me to win. It's pretty rare in an open championship or a major to have fans kind of boo against your shots or cheer for bad shots. Yeah, I mean, that was tough. But I also sometimes being the underdog is nice. I was in 23, and I kind of did the same thing. And anytime someone said something negative to me, I replaced it with something positive. And, and some of it self-deserved. I kind of brought it on myself. But I also get it, too. I mean, Scotty was going for the career Grand Slam, and that hasn't happened very often. So, it was tough, but
0: he shot a 3-over-73 in the final round. So again, he wasn't under par the whole weekend. But it was tough. In the year before, last time at the U.S. Open a year ago at Oakmont Country Club, he ended up destroying the 121-year-old lockers after he missed the cut. He was pissed off, started vandalizing the place. Anyway, Scotty Scheffler finished in 4th. He was a 1-over-71 yesterday. That tied for 4th at even par. That's how tough that course is. Did not get the career Grand Slam. Baseball yesterday, Chase Burns pitched 5 innings of 1-run ball and survived 6 stolen bases by the Yankees for his 8th straight win, and the Reds beat the Yankees 4-1 yesterday. 6 stolen bases. The Yankees did that for the first time since September of 2013. Dominguez, Bellinger, and Chisholm Jr. stole 2 each. But they struggled to get anything to cross the plate, so they lost that one. Mets lost to the Phillies on the national game last night. 6-2 was the score there. Blue Jays are in Chicago and Wrigley taking on the Cubs. That game got postponed due to rain. They'll make that one up on August 6th. We had some World Cup action. Obviously, every day there's some World Cup action. USA played on Friday, and the Americans advanced to the knockout round of the World Cup with only playing 2 games, which is pretty incredible, since they beat Australia 2-0 on Friday for their 2nd straight victory in the expanded 48-team tournament. The U.S. then won Group D when Paraguay beat Turkey 1-0 on Saturday morning. Next up for Team USA, they will play on Thursday at 10 p.m. versus Turkey. So they've already won that. Then after that, they go to the knockout round. Some games yesterday. One of the big shockers would be Cape Verde's magical start to this World Cup. The tiny island nation stunned, first off, tournament favorite Spain last week. and they did it again on Sunday against Uruguay, coming from behind for a 2-2 draw. So you had that go on. We saw Japan beat Tunisia 4-0. Spain beat Saudi Arabia 4-0. And Belgium and Iran came to a 0-0 draw. So that's your World Cup action. I know we're going to talk to Nick Mendola in just a little bit, get some World Cup more details on that and what's to come.
1: Yeah. Well, that and, of course, you know, people trying to bring their ranch dressing back to wherever they're from and being told you gotta dump them at the border. Furious. But is there a way to do it? I guess you can get a small ounce bottle and just try to stuff it inside there, but is it really worth it? Also, not a lot of great refrigeration on a international flight.
0: No.
1: So we're going to talk to Nick Mendola from NBC Sports, FC Buffalo, in just a few moments and get his take on that and the USA, Team USA's chances of moving on. That's next.
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0: It is now 9:23. We've got 59 degrees on this first full day of summer. Light rain out there, and we'll see a high today of 64. Rain mainly before 2 p.m., maybe a little bit after that, but for the most part, that's the bulk of the rain. Cloudy tonight, down to 54. Tomorrow starts out cloudy through mid-morning, then gradual clearing. We rebound nicely, getting back up to 75.
5: Headlines and negotiators for Iran and the U.S. met in Switzerland for over an hour. They're still talking, including about the Strait of Hormuz, which Iran says is closed again. Oil prices are beginning to go back up. The Buffalo News reports a gambling ban at a senior center in Amherst is facing pushback. Some members of the Pinochle Group, which includes players in their 80s and 90s, say center administrators are treating them like children, telling them they can't gamble anymore. The gambling amounted to putting a few dollars down before playing some card games. Some of you have texted in and said, what if they did chips and then they transferred the money off site? But either way, most people have texted us this morning, said this, that Amherst is screwing up and they're doing a stupid thing with these seniors.
0: Wyndham Clark was receiving pushback as he was on his way to win his second U.S. Open. Winning yesterday, but getting heckled by fans. He was paired up with Scottie Scheffler, who needed that win to complete a career Grand Slam. Did not get it, but every time Clark would have a bad shot, the Scheffler fans were cheering him. So that was a little bit odd. And World Cup action. You know, Friday, USA won 2-0 over Australia. They have now secured a spot in the knockout round thanks to Paraguay beating Turkey on Saturday. We're going to talk to Nick Mendola from NBC Sports about World Cup action in just a moment.
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0: That happens. It is 9:25. You've got the Shred and Reggae Show. Summer in the City. That's Regina Spektor. As we celebrate this first day of summer, it is the Shred and Reagan Show. Good morning.
1: Not a bad song.
0: No.
1: 716-210-9797. Call or text. Let us know what's up. What's going on? What are you doing today? All right. So a couple of things that we wanted to spend a few moments on. We're going to talk to Nick Mendola in just a second. You had your rib throwdown on Saturday.
0: Yeah. And I want to thank everybody that came out to that. It was a great event, a beautiful day we had for it. And it was our biggest one yet, biggest turnout we've had. And I know we talked about this rib challenge between the Bills, right? We had Eric Woods, Dano Spices, and his Outlaw Spice going up against Reed Ferguson's Casey Rubb from Q42 and Grills Mafia. We did a blind taste test. Give you just a couple clips of people doing the sampling here. Well, I'll let you know that A was Eric Woods, Dano Spices, and B was Reed Ferguson's Q42.
2: All right, John, you had a sample of A and B. Which one?
3: B.
2: All right, B's your favorite.
3: You got it.
2: All right.
0: Slick time. What's it going to be, A or B?
4: I'm going to go with A. It's just a little bit more tender. A little bit more juicier. And I could use a beer to go with this, you know.
0: We got that for you. All right, Dave, what'd you like better, A or B?
5: B.
0: B it is. Steeler George, A or B?
6: A kicked ass. It was awesome.
0: Ed, what'd you like better, A or B?
7: I like B.
0: B? Did you like A or B better?
8: I liked A better.
0: A or B, Matt?
9: Definitely B.
0: All right, so that's a little bit of some of the sampling as we were interviewing the people.
1: Slick Tom
0: stopped by. Nice. Steeler George stopped by. Yeah, again, it was a great turnout, and we had a lot of fun that day. And the winner was B. Reed Ferguson won it with his Q42. About, it was like 60-40% went in Reed Ferguson's way. You heard kind of the back and forth there. So that was a lot of fun. Andrew Peters came out. He brought his son. Brody was one of the judges. They judged the ribs. And it was a guy by the name of Joe Christopher that won the rib throwdown overall. So congratulations to him. And one of the side things was when you did the taste test, you got in the running for that autographed Joe Andreessen ball in the frame picture. Well, it was Andrew Peters' son, Brody, ended up winning the football.
1: So Brody got the football?
0: So Brody gets the football. He didn't even know it when he left because they had left before the drawing had taken place. So I've got the football here. Andrew's going to have to come down here and hang with us a little bit.
1: He got it back.
0: Yeah, so that
1: you know,
0: was
1: look,
0: cool.
1: Reed Ferguson's got to, you know, he's not the starting center, right? He's not the guy.
0: He's a long snapper.
1: Yeah, he's got to be the guy who's got to, you know, so he's got to try extra hard. So not surprised that he ended up winning the taste test. Nice job.
0: Very good. A great turnout, and we raised a lot of money for Variety Club. So thank you all for coming out.
1: 716-210-9797. Well, you know, World Cup action has caused a lot of people from all around the world to drop by here in the United States and check the place out. And Europeans loved it. They have been having the time of their lives.
10: Europeans and others posting pictures on social media showing the wonders of such must-sees as Walmart, Costco, Bucky's, not to mention exotic experiences like a 1 a.m. breakfast at Waffle House, sampling dipping sauces at Chick-fil-A, and checking out the shooting range in Bass Pro Shops.
11: Bite. First bite, man. That's your first ever bite of Texas barbecue. What do you think?
12: Hey, that's a shark.
13: I love it.
14: They have a blue cheese ranch, buffalo ranch, which was also sensational. I loved it. A spicy ranch. How do you all of these are absolutely
1: Nick Mendola from NBC Sports and, of course, FC Buffalo joining us this morning. How do you like your ranch?
15: I don't know. I like it raunchy, I guess. I don't know what to do with that. I really don't know. I mean, first you get me with Reed. Reed Ferguson, by the way, a big barbecue guy, yes, but also a big soccer fan. So you got me with that, and now things just got raunchy, so I don't know what to do.
1: Have you enjoyed just the fans coming to
0: the
1: United States?
0: No raunch, Reed's rubbed ring.
1: No raunch in North America. But just that side of it first, the fans coming to town, what's been interesting to you? What have you enjoyed watching?
15: Oh, I mean, it's countless, guys. I'll circle back quickly to Friday. I was in Philadelphia for Brazil versus Haiti. And just the things that we don't know about our world, pretty amazing. When Haiti first went independent, Brazil were some of their bodyguards. Like, they supported their movement. And so everybody is there. Haiti doesn't expect to be there. Brazil are heavy favorites. And, like, you're talking to Haitians. They're like, hey, if we don't win, we would kind of want them to win. You know, usually we're not here. And we root for them. So it was just samba and grills, honestly. It's all coming together for this segment. Grills smelling of different things from around the Caribbean and South America. It's just been the things you don't know. When I was up in Toronto, and the Canadians, obviously I know a lot about them, but Bosnia and Herzegovina, and you know, they're 30 years separated from Yugoslavian civil war, right? I the people are all happy to be here, and that in itself is pretty welcome given the way that, you know, the country's been the last couple of years.
1: Isn't that something, how, you know, the first thing that they'll say is the world is divided, the country is divided, and that's garbage. That's absolute garbage. In the end, there are basics that we all sort of, I think, would agree on, and then the rest of it is just icing. And I, you still see that till the day. Get a bunch of people together and like, well, it's the world's divided, and they're sitting down before you know, and they're shoving barbecue in their mouth and having a good time. By the way, you brought up that, you know, in the Caribbean and around, you know, the Dominican and Haiti and the rest, the barbecues and the grills and everything like that. My hometown in Pennsylvania is now predominantly Dominican. And on Friday, Saturday, and Sunday, when they start grilling, the entire town, you just float in the air, and you hope that you get, as a neighbor, man, you hope you get invited over to it, because they do something with chicken, and I'm not exactly sure what the spice rub is on it, but it's mind-blowing, and it's really good. Did you try any of it?
15: I did not. I was,
0: It's good with ranch,
15: this is probably my peak.
1: Very good with ranch.
15: Yeah, le fromage bleu. I'll tell you what, I was busy doing probably the most buffalo thing ever. There, most of the lots around the stadium. You want to guess what the parking price was?
1: Oh God,
0: $50.
1: $75.
15: Double that, $150.
0: Wow.
15: But
1: that's
15: being
1: insane.
15: From
1: that's criminal.
15: Yeah, being from Buffalo, and extremely cheap, I drove two blocks more, and I see a security guard, and I go, hey, can I park there? And he goes, yeah. I go, how much is it? He goes, it's free. So I was floating on air. I'm going to walk through these grills. Nice. I was like going to call my dad and say, you did right, Dad. But yeah, no, I did not sample, but the smells and the music were unbelievable.
1: Yeah, there was during the Sabres playoff run, I ended up parking at the library because I'm like, I'm not paying for parking. I'm not doing it.
15: Yeah.
1: So I love, you know, get a few extra steps. It's good. All right. So that's part. So we've got
15: the
1: ranch.
15: I look at it the same way.
1: Yeah. So we got the ranch dressing down. We got everybody getting together and having a good time. And then let's go through the actual match where we played Australia. And we'll do the first one where, you know, it's 1-0.
3: It's a good surge. To his own net.
1: The Australian put it into his own net. And, you know, it's sort of like maybe in hockey where it'll bounce off a skate and

0: controversial call because initially the flag came out.
1: Now, rehearsed move. Dest! Might still be! The flag is up!
2: Tell you what, he might be okay.
3: The goal scorer was not in offside position. Goal is correct.
4: USA 2, Australia 0.
0: There's always this thing in football where, you know, they score a touchdown, but immediately there's flags on the play. And so you get this, you know, it preempts a great call where the guy's like, end touch, oh, hold on, there's a flag, there's a flag. So there's a little bit of that going on where it scored the goal, but so what happened there?
5: Yeah, I love that. You know what? They might be okay. pretty cool. Yeah, well, what happened was the offside is when the ball is struck, and initially it looked like the guy who was charging, I believe it was Balogun, who was charging at the keeper with Freeman, might have been offside. But when they reviewed it, they bring out these, it's crazy, there's sensors all over the field, and they draw these lines, and Freeman was onside when he headed it in. Now, Australia was still mad. They thought that the second guy was distracting the keeper. But that doesn't go with the rules. Cool side story, guys. Alex Freeman, if the last name sounds familiar, and I'm sure there are a lot of Freeman out there. Antonio Freeman is a Super Bowl winner with the Green Bay Packers from the 90s. And famously, I guess after that goal, he told his son, listen, I will now finally admit that the World Cup is bigger than the Super Bowl. Just because of how crazy people were going. Yeah,
0: that's something. That's something. All right, so now, and you can sort of hear at the end of it, you know, I mean, it came down to the final seconds, but I'll play that too just because of the excitement.
4: But still alive! Missed by Suter! Guerrier can't get a clean shot either! As the referee blows the final whistle, and the USA have done it. Two wins out of two.
0: All right, so Nick, what does this mean? I mean, are you surprised that we're this far?
5: Not surprised that we're this far. Perhaps surprised the manner of it. I mean, the first game we talked, guys, it was dominance. And for the longest amount of time, American soccer fans have looked at the roster and said, all right, I think we've got enough. We've got enough to challenge decent teams here. Like this, you know, we're still not Brazil. We're not the Netherlands. We're not France. But we can do something here. And what this coach is doing is every fan in any sport who's ever wanted his team to go for it. This guy's going for it. He's saying, look, I'm here. And he literally not here for a long time, here for a good time. His contract runs out after the World Cup, and he's going to go back to Europe where he's one of the best managers in the world. And he is saying, look, I don't know how many World Cups I'm going to get. I'm definitely not going to be leading a one on home soil in all likelihood. So let's go out there and let's put on a show. And so far, it's been the exact right call.
0: All right.
6: Now, even though they're not done with the round play yet, they've already advanced to the knockout round because of the way the other teams have fallen, with Paraguay beating Turkey yesterday. That kind of clinched the deal. So they play Turkey. What's that game mean? Anything?
5: Well, there's a couple things. We want to see if Christian Pulisic, who didn't play in that second game and makes that, he's their best player, and he makes that second game more, all the more impressive. We want to see how much he plays, because we think it was all precautionary, especially the way Australia is very physical. But you don't want him going 2 weeks between games. You don't want your best player potentially being rusty. So how much will he play? And really, the other thing to it is just you don't want to lose momentum, right? Mm-hmm. This team is 26 players. And in theory, a lot of them are going to play that didn't play in the first two games or didn't play a lot in the first two games. You want the spirit to be, yeah, we're deep, we're ready. Anybody who gets in for this round of 32, which is looking increasingly tricky, I'm sure we'll get into that in a minute, who they're going to play next. But it is a complicated formula, and every day you're learning a new team you could play, and right now they're playing someone tricky if it were to happen today.
0: Let's take, I'm not sure if I've got the right one here, but Cape Verde at some point ended up defeating Saudi Arabia.
5: Yes.
0: And so if there's a Cinderella story in all of this, it just might be them. Tell us how and why.
5: Yeah, just kind of crazy. First opportunity they've had, a super small nation that has, I mean, really when you look at the World Cup, we have these things called groups of death. And while Cape Verde's group isn't a group of death, it is extremely difficult. We saw the first game, you know, you guys asked me about it last week. It was a stunning, stunning draw against Spain, where they played defensively and they you know, played out of their minds and getting a 0-0 draw. Yesterday, they're going up against a Uruguay team who

0: who can score. And the question was, all right, look, these guys can play defense, but what if they have to play, as they say around the world, what if they have to play football? And they just kind of did the thing, and they showed this sort of resolve. You know, they took a 1-0 lead and then gave up two quick goals. And when you're playing a team as good as Uruguay, who's as favorite as Uruguay, aren't you thinking to yourself, well, this was a nice little story, but the big boys have showed up. They came back and got another draw, and they were even with them, and frankly can make an argument that they might have deserved more. And that's kind of the story. There's 48 teams instead of 32 at this World Cup, guys. And at the moment, whether it's a draw for Curaçao, who's the smallest nation to ever make a World Cup, or, you know, just seeing some of the other surprises like Democratic Republic of Congo drawing Portugal, like these moments resonate for their country because some of them don't expect to be here. And 20 years from now, 30 years from now, they might be saying, yeah, listen, remember we made that one World Cup and we did this against this giant team? Like, this will live long in the national memory.
1: Yeah, so here's a little bit of the final.
2: He's not going to let the free kick be taken. That is it.
1: Cape Verde and Uruguay.
2: This is an interesting night. That's it. It ends in a 2-2 draw with Barella getting his first international goal to get another point on the board for Cape Verde.
3: So now, they're all the buzz, but they've got zero wins.
0: Yeah. Well, yeah, kind of amazing. Three draws may be enough to get by because it means you're drawing the other teams in your group and so many third-place teams make it. And the thing I love about that is JP Della Camera, who has been doing play-by-play for 40 years. He's a U.S. Soccer Hall of Famer, I believe. You can sense it in his voice. He's almost like, well, this wasn't in the script, but they drew, and I'm wondering what to say.
1: Here's some of the final action before it ended. Let me play that.
4: Watch his movement, middle of your screen, just to peel away from his defender. But that touch right there to almost get away from his defender.
2: Too much help.
4: He's going to be a foul, yep.
2: Yeah. Mm-hmm.
4: But this is what I'm talking about. This is the desire to go together, to force the issue on Uruguay. And this will feel like another win for Cape Verde. To get another point in the World Cup, take the lead, then have to come back from being down.
2: He's not going to let the free kick be taken. That is it. This is an interesting night. That's it.
1: It also brings up something that Jacka was talking about earlier, which drives him nuts about soccer, which is he doesn't know when it's going to end. And that always does feel a little bit for somebody who's like sort of half paying attention to this. They're like, so they're just standing around now? And then what else is good? That's it?
3: More minutes. What do you mean more minutes?
1: What are they? Why aren't they playing more? Where's the... And it just sort of... It never just comes to a specific... There's the gun. That's the end of it. It just sort of... soccer matches for the half fan seems to just end with those guys walking around looking at themselves and then they walk off the pitch. What's going on there?
0: Yeah. No, listen, first of all, I respect that. I think it's probably the thing that I was a late comer to soccer as well, 15 years old, and there are some things I took to get used to. But we've all gone to Little League hockey games, right? And I remember from the time I was a kid, they used to put every player out there. You're 6 years old, and it's a two-minute shift, and they ring the buzzer at 2 minutes. And surely enough, they would ring the buzzer, and somebody would be on a breakaway, and you would look at the clock like, can't you let this six-year-old shoot? not to make, you know?
3: He's gone all the way.
0: Maybe it's the only goal of his life. Right.
1: This could have an impact on the rest of his life. Give him confidence that he needs.
0: Right. Right. He may turn into us that he may lose. He may now be looking at clocks for the rest of his life in sheer dread.
1: Uh-huh.
0: But I look at it and I think once you get used to it, it starts to make more sense. Not in American football, which I think the clock and timeouts work and basketball has timeouts. But this sense that this team has been wasting time. They've been taking too long to do this and we don't stop the clock. I get the argument for maybe stopping the clock when someone's wasting time, but now you're letting, you know, the timekeeper have all this power. So the idea is that the referee has the flow of the game. He's counted how many goals and how many fouls, and he's seen how a player faked an injury or whatever to waste time. And he said, you know what, guys, there's a formula for it. There's going to be about three more minutes, and we're not just going to add three and let it die at zero because then you can stall some more. So it's an imperfect system, and look, I remember years ago, my first conversation with Jim. That guy's a whip smart. So I appreciate how that would register against someone with, you know, with intelligence to be like, can't we just stop this? But, you know, being involved in the game as long as I have, it does totally make sense to me.
1: You know, I'm watching also, and there's, you know, they talk about, you know, watching the game and it not being physical enough for some football and the rest, but it's an unfair comparison. But there's a moment where, and I just want to play this again.
4: Screen, just to peel away from his defender, but that touch right there to almost get away from his defender.
2: Too much.
1: And I think it was Uruguay. It was somebody on the Uruguay team that dove in on his feet at the last moment to stop that, the possibility of a goal. And it is physical. I mean, you've got to time that just such. And you're sort of going feet first into the guy, almost like a baseball slide, but to knock him off his trajectory to try and put that, to put the ball in, is very physical. And I just wonder, you know, what the strategy is, and is that something you practice, and are there guys in leagues who are tremendous at that?
0: Oh, yeah, for sure. And I mean, we talk about, I'll address the first part. I didn't play soccer again since I was 15, and I played hockey and football. Not that I was very good at it or very big or anything like that, but the thing that struck me as most surprising once I got into soccer is they're like, all right, here are your shoes. Okay, great. Here's this tiny piece of plastic to put on top of your shins. Great. Good luck. Like, it's, you know, you're not wearing, somebody slides and flips you upside down, you're not landing on your shoulder pad. So it's one of the things I like to see. But yeah, there's also an art to it, right? Because that ball is huge. It's being hit at 90, 100 miles an hour, 80 maybe is more accurate, and it could collide with your internal organs or your head. And that's why one of the things we've seen in this tournament, which I've been kind of surprised by, but maybe I shouldn't, because of the sheer desperation of these teams on this big stage, is they both go up for a header and it's skull to skull, which is not exactly
1: right.
0: The best feeling.
1: The concussions.
0: It's a mix of bravery and foolishness. And, you know, in hockey, we always used to talk about, you know, guys like Jay McKee, who would put this like armor on top of their skates for the playoffs for blocking shots and all that. And tough guys like that. You need a different mind to defend at this level, because not only are the guys fast, but all of a sudden when they do get a shot off, it's 80 miles an hour from close range. And your best bet is to block it before it gets near the keeper.
1: Yeah, that and the goaltending. And I know that they brought a lot of, you know, a lot of praise for the goaltending, these desperation moments where the goalie is just like getting just a paw, just a barely a touch on it. It's enough to, but they said the goaltending's been really amazing so far.
0: Yeah, and I think, you know, credit to them, some of these underdogs are getting there because of their goalkeeper. And while we're talking about the U.S. and how far they can go in this tournament, let's not forget, I mean, I talked with you guys back in 2014 when Tim Howard made 15 saves against Belgium and the U.S. took them into extra time before losing. Well, if Tim Howard doesn't make 15 saves, the U.S. maybe lose that game 4-0, right? So the keepers are just so, so important. And, you know, Vizinha, is the keeper for Cape Verde. He's made some incredible saves. Iran's keeper yesterday had a terrific day. And in a tournament where the best players are scoring, Mbappe, Messi, Haaland, it's notable that the other people making their names. The story about the Cape Verde keeper, guys, is he went from 3,000 followers on Instagram to 14 million.
3: Wow.
0: After the, yeah. So like, he's a president now, basically.
1: Wow. Yeah, right. They can't touch him or his family for several days. USA and Turkey, Thursday night. How do you think this plays out?
0: Well, all eyes are on Christian Pulisic, guys. It's a late night game. He's their best player. He missed that second game through injury. And it's just a question of how much does he play and how does he look? Because while the U.S. can win a knockout round game without him, you know, they're a very talented team. Once you start going against the very best of the best, and, you know, should they continue to win, right now the path includes Ecuador and potentially Spain if they get to the quarterfinals. You will need your best player to be your best player. I know that's a cliche in American sports, but you know, if you're Guns N' Roses and you're going to battle the bands and Slash isn't going to be there, you're not feeling great, right? So this is exactly what I'm looking at is how does Pulisic look? Because you don't want him going 2 weeks between games.
1: I'm looking right now at a bunch of your posts at NBCSports.com. That's where we can find most of it, right? NBC. Any other place that we could find your writing or how to search it?
0: No, I mean, that's it. Soccer.NBCSports.com is where I do most of my stuff. Every 2 years, I'm on the Olympic site, but yeah, almost exclusively soccer. And of course, you guys know I love a good self-promotion. You can also go to FCBuffalo.org. That's the local soccer club we run here. And both the men and women are on winning streaks. So we're excited.
1: Awesome. Do you have another one? Do you have another local game coming up?
0: Yes, our women are home Wednesday against, you know, maybe the best team in the league, the Pittsburgh Riveters, and our men are home on Saturday against Steel City, and that one could be for a playoff spot as long as we handle business at midweek against, so we're hoping everybody comes on down to Coyer Field and has a great time, because we've seen it, the amount of USA jerseys at our game on Saturday following, you know, what the U.S. did on Friday. You know, if they weren't wearing FC Buffalo stuff, they were making sure they knew, we knew that they were watching the World Cup.
1: Yep, there's a reason why it's as popular as it is, and it's fun once you get into it. It's a little bit of a different, but once you get into that, you know, it's endless fun. Nick Mendola, great job, great work, and we'll be in touch. Thanks a lot, Nick.
0: Thank you, team.
1: All right, 716-210-9797. Call or text. Let us know what you're doing this morning. Otherwise, closing audio next.
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0: It is now 9:58, and we are looking at 59 degrees, light rain out there. Rain is part of the forecast for today, mainly before 2 p.m. High today, only 64 on this, the first full day of summer. Winds are going to be rather light, though. That's kind of nice. Cloudy tonight, down to 54. Then tomorrow, looks like we start out cloudy, becoming sunny with a high of 75.
28: Headlines, and a 62-year-old man sustained serious head injuries Friday night after crashing his electric scooter into a Buick on Niagara Falls Boulevard. Witnesses say the scooter ran a red light. The operator wasn't wearing a helmet. The reflecting pool in Washington, more algae problems, sheets of blue paint coming off. Engineers warned that that wasn't the fix to fix the pool. The construction company tied to Trump was awarded a no-bid contract and painted the bottom of the pool. Now it looks like they have to drain it again.
0: Well, there's some reports about the Sabres. ESPN reports the Sabres are working towards an extension with forward Zach Benson that would be 7 years, identical to the one that they signed Josh Doan to in January. Also, that Bowen Byram. A lot of teams interested, thinking that the Buffalo Sabres may be willing to deal Bowen Byram, who's become a top four defenseman. He has 1 year remaining on his contract. His agent does push towards free agency, so they figure they might not be able to do anything or get anything from him. And that could create enough space that maybe they could then sign Alex Tuch. Big question mark.
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0: It is now 10:01 at WGRF Buffalo, the mighty 97 Rock. 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
1: What's up? 716-210-9797. Call or text. What's up? James Burrows was talking to Jimmy Kimmel, and of course, the sad passing of James Burrows, responsible for so many of the sitcoms we watched growing up, and he talked about Taxi. And Andy Kaufman, at one point, he had this alter ego, Tony Clifton, and really bought into it. And the one thing about Andy is that when he devoted himself to a character, he was all in. There was no screwing around. He was going to be committed, devoted, and if you wanted him off the set, his alter ego, you were going to have to fire him.
2: The only way Andy would do the show is if his alter ego could do one episode of Taxi.
3: Right.
2: So we wrote an episode where Tony Clifton would play Louis De Palma's brother. And all of a sudden, the prop room door opens where we're watching, and here's Tony Clifton screaming at us at 9 a.m. Screaming at, you know, he had a wig, and he had a brocade tuxedo, and he had a ruffled shirt. He's screaming, let's get to work, let's get to work. We got to work, and it was Andy Kaufman playing Tony Clifton playing Louis De Palma's brother. Not going to work.
3: No, yeah.
2: So I told Ed Weinberger, he came down to see. We realized we had to let Andy go, we had to let Tony go. So he called his manager, and the manager said, Tony's not going to be happy. And Andy's really not going to be happy. So... the deal of firing him was he had to be fired in front of the entire cast with a prostitute on each knee. Tony comes in the next day, and the girls are walking around, and Ed Weinberg comes down to fire him. No, I'm not leaving. You're fired. Yeah, I'm not leaving. And Judd said, okay, I'll play. I'll act. He went and picked Tony, Andy, whatever one, picked him up, threw him off the soundstage on the lot, screaming and yelling. Security guards came to take him off. Next Monday, Andy Kaufman came in as if nothing
1: happened. Pretty crazy.
0: In character, huh?
1: Yeah, right. Like, just was not going to let it go. But then shows up on Monday. Pretty amazing. All right, that's it for today's show. Thank you for listening. Back tomorrow at 6. Where do you want to end?
0: All right, well, Jack is on the way. He's got your 10 a.m. commercial-free jumpstart. He's going to kick that off with some bad company, and we're going to wrap up here the first full day of summer. You know, you want to live clean, you want to live easy, miss connections, all that stuff, be careful, and check your STDs.

0: yeah.
1: Oh, that's great. That's
2: Peter. Everybody dance now.
3: That boy needs some Jesus.
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It is 97 Rock, the voice of the Bills. Hopefully you had a great Father's Day or got to spend it with Pop or the kids or, you know, however that goes. Or maybe it was just in remembrance, a great day yesterday for Father's Day. Look at that. For once, the weather worked out on a Sunday instead of this garbage that we have today. But, you know, I'd rather have it on a Monday than on a Sunday. Sorry if you're outside working, gang. We'll get through it. Happy Father's Day, though. Pink Floyd, 10 a.m. commercial-free jumpstart, 97 Rock.

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As I mentioned earlier, good Father's Day yesterday. I don't know what you did, but you know, we went out to lunch. Lunch was fine and got home. I was like, you guys are going to help me outside. And I actually got my older son out on a ladder. We have a little tree at the corner of the house. I was like, I need you to go up. I mean, obviously, I could do it. I was like, I want you to go up there and trim everything so it looks even. He actually got up there with the shears. Wasn't too. The tree is sturdy enough I could just rest the ladder against it. I had to climb it to show him that you're not going to fall over. But he actually did a good job. And then he looks at the rose bushes and starts pruning those on his own. Am I raising a closet horticulturist?

0: ACDC for your 10 a.m. commercial free jump start, doing those dirty deeds dirt cheap. Hopefully he's not doing them dirt cheap. Hopefully he's making a good living. That would be our employee of the day today, Neil Dymock of Wheatfield. So let's start with what you doing. Where do you work, Neil?
1: Gadsville Post Office, and I am a rural mail carrier.
0: Awesome. And how long you been doing that?
1: 23 years.
0: 23 years. What led you to go there?
1: I got out of college, and they said, why don't you be a mailman?
0: I mean, it's often, if, you know, this career didn't work out for me, that just seems like what you do seems tailor-made for what you get. A lot of alone time, right? You're just out there by yourself?
1: Just me and the mail.
0: Amazing. You sound like a really centered kind of guy. Like, that brings you, like, a calm dude.
1: Yeah, it's the best way to work, you know? No coworkers to drive you nuts.
0: Damn. See, I was hoping you would downplay it and say it's not that great, but nah. Now I'm into it even more. Just that's...
1: Oh, man, you're missing out.
0: When you're not doing that, what do you like doing outside of work? Like, any kind of hobbies or anything?
1: Sure, I love hitting the casino and hitting those slot machines, winning all their money.
0: First tune I have for you is Zeppelin's Battle of Evermore. Why that particular tune?

Led Zeppelin's Battle of Evermore on 97 Rock. First request from Neil Dymock of Wheatfield, working for the Getzville Post Office out on his route, bumping 97. So if you hear him drive up and he's dropping off your mail and he's bumping 97 Rock, he said he listens in the truck or the little vehicle there. He said he listens all day long. Cool. We'll catch up with Neil, probably on his route a little bit later on this afternoon as well. And for once, we'll deliver something to him instead of him doing all the delivery. 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

Foreigner's Jukebox Hero on 97 Rock, the voice of the Bills local radio made right here in Buffalo. Now, I'm not advocating for it. You should never be on your phone when you're driving. I was at a red light. You know, all those times, you know, it's bad news. You should not be on your phone when you're in the car. Although most of us do that. You shouldn't do that. If I hadn't been, I probably wouldn't be here today. I'm going home. My son needs to know when I'm going to get home. What time is the game? When are we going? So I'm generally, when I'm at a red light, as soon as it turns green, probably within a second, my foot is already on the gas, where I'm already going through it. I'm sitting at the front. I'm at a red light at an intersection. He texts me, and I'm looking down. I text him back. I look up. It's already green. So I'm like, oh, damn. Zoof. Woof. A woman driving the other way in an SUV blows the red light. Blow, like, way late. If I had been as quick to respond to the green as usual, would have creamed me right in the driver's side door. I'm not advocating for texting. That was maybe the one time. Maybe I get like a mulligan. But that woman, but she almost hit a school bus too.

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1: And we convene here on your Monday a little bit after 11 for your College of 97 Rock Knowledge. I am Jacka, and your winner, our winner today, is going to get the College of 97 Rock Knowledge diploma, as well as a coveted other prize that, well, you know, it was a vacation day or a day off for Juneteenth on Friday, so I'm not quite sure where we're going to go. Something grand, gift cards and movie tickets and all kinds of show tickets and cool stuff like that, all could be yours, but you got to answer the question today. Food is top of mind. Shred just let me enjoy some of the brisket that he had smoked for his rib throwdown on Saturday over at TSG Barbecue. Nice peppery bite. So I got that on the brain today. Everybody knows it is brisket. That's what it is. It's brisket. But you know, there's other debates, like what they call subs. Sometimes it's a grinder. Sometimes it's a submarine. Sometimes it's a hoagie. Around here, is it buffalo wings? Is it just wings? You know, everybody has that kind of thing. And down in Jersey, where our artist today, Bon Jovi, down in Jersey, they have a ripe debate, huge debate. And since we're talking Jersey, I will let the kids from Jersey Shore present the debate to you.
2: We have Taylor Ham.
3: What do you call it?
2: Taylor Ham. It's the best.
3: Oh, my God. You mean pork roll?
2: Oh, God.
3: You mean pork roll?
4: Let the debate start.
2: Taylor Ham.
4: Oh.
3: It's pork roll.
5: So it's a very, very, very important question when it comes to Jersey Shore. Is it Taylor Ham or pork roll?
1: All right. So eloquently, eloquently put there, Pauly D. So what does Mr. Bon Jovi, of course, Mr. New Jersey, think the correct answer is? Is it Taylor Ham or pork roll?
6: There are portions of the state that may refer to it as Taylor Ham, but from whence I came, it is absolutely... The people in the state have had this question asked 1,000 times, ketchup or mustard? Then there are the little itty-bitties who will say, well, it's a breakfast food, and then I don't put either on it. No.
1: Okay, so John is very staunch in his feeling. Is it Taylor Ham or pork roll? And we'll go a little bit more into that right after the break, as soon as we get a winner today. That's right, we're talking food about an hour early, because it's not even your noontime lunch hour yet. 716-210-9797.
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8: We have Taylor Ham.
9: What do you call it?
8: Taylor Ham. It's the best.
9: Oh, my God. You mean pork roll?
8: Oh, God.
9: Oh, you mean pork roll? Let the debate start.
8: Taylor Ham.
9: Oh. It's
10: pork roll.
11: So it's a very, very, very important question when it comes to Jersey Shore. Is it Taylor Ham or pork roll?
12: That is your question today for your College of 97 Rock Knowledge. It is a Jersey staple. So we're going with our artist today for the College of 97 Rock Knowledge, John Bon Jovi from Jersey. He has a very staunch opinion on whether it's Taylor Ham or pork roll. And then he's going to give us a delicious recipe, but we need to know what John thinks first. And that is your question today. Does he think it's Taylor Ham or pork roll? 97 Rock, who's this?
13: This is Matt. How's it going?
12: Good, Matt. What's up with you today?
13: I believe the answer would be pork roll, buddy.
12: It is pork roll. John staunchly believes in pork roll. I guess it's divided between North and South Jersey, and I don't. It looks like the same stuff to me. Did you ever have it before?
13: I read about it not too long ago at a Rolling Stones match. It was a long time ago I read an article about it, but
12: interesting. Yeah, apparently it's their thing. That I don't know. I've never had it. I do want to try it just to see what all the fuss is about, but who knows? Maybe I don't get to Jersey that often, probably for good reason. Great job there, Matt. Yeah. You got the College of 97 Rock Knowledge Diploma today. We're going to hook you up with some other prizes. Congratulations, buddy.
13: I appreciate it, buddy.
12: All righty, Matt, just hang on. I'll get your information. Yes, it was originally sold as Taylor's Prepared Ham in the 1850s. Right on the package, though, it says John Taylor's Pork Roll. So there's maybe the confusion. Seems to be split between North, South, whether you call it pork roll or Taylor Ham. John calls it pork roll, and he's going to give us a delicious recipe for it right now.
9: There are portions of the state that may refer to it as Taylor Ham, but from whence I came, it is absolutely pork roll. The people in the state have had this question asked 1,000 times, ketchup or mustard? Then there are the little itty-bitties who will say, well, it's a breakfast food, and then I don't put either on it. No, the answer is a great roll. The most processed cheese you can find, and I prefer mustard. You cut your piece. You put it on that really hot skillet, but it's going to curl up on the edges. What you need to do is cut the four corners. So when you press down on it, it gets nice and burned.
12: There you go. It is mainly kind of eaten during breakfast. It's, I don't know if it's not like a sausage. It doesn't really look like ham because there's no bones in it either. It's a chub. I don't quite know. The most similar thing I can think of is if you've ever had a fried bologna sandwich. That's what it looks like. Now, what was funny is I saw that reel of him talking about it on Instagram. The Taylor Ham and the pork roll people united only when somebody says, isn't this just bologna? And everybody from both factions just ripped those people apart. It does look like bologna, though. That's all I'm saying. Taylor Ham, if you ever get the jersey, try it out. Let me know what the hell it actually is. But they swear by it. It is a Jersey staple, a tradition there. And that is your College of 97 Rock Knowledge today. A little bit of food with John Bon Jovi. We'll play again tomorrow, a little bit after 11, on 97 Rock.

0: Phil Collins in the air tonight for your Monday here on 97 Rock, getting close to your workforce lunch break. That's coming up starting at noon on Wednesday. We want to visit you and bring you breakfast, not lunch. 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Jixter comes out, talks to you and the crew, but you have to sign up for Construction Worker Wednesday presented by Richmond Vona, your best auto accident lawyer. 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
1: That's right. 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
2: My name is David Cohn from Lackawanna, New York. 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

0: The Who and Baba O'Reilly on 97 Rock, your workforce lunch break here on 97 Rock. Of course, the voice of the Bills. I am Jacka, your host, your guide, your server, your waiter, your cook, your chef, all that stuff. You just make your request, make your order, and I try to fill it. And as I always tell you, we don't do liquid lunch, but we're actually going to have a drink with our next request coming up right after the break. It is no drinky day today. Oh, actually, it's limoncello. Is that National Limoncello Day? I don't know if that's alcoholic. I don't think I've ever had it. Sounds like heartburn in a cup for me. If you're looking, let's see here. It's National Pollinator Week, so be on the lookout for the bees and all the other pollinators out there today. Actually, all this week. It's National HVAC Tech Day. Good job, kids. You're out there doing the good. I mean, we wouldn't stay cool or hot or any of that stuff without that. If you're looking for something to eat today, all right, looking for something to eat for your traditional noontime lunch hour, it is National Chocolate Eclair Day. Kind of like a donut. Delicious. Absolutely delicious. You know what my favorite ones are? Those little mini ones that are super cold. Oh, those are so good. It's National Onion Ring Day. Love a good onion ring. The bad ones when they're all batter and just like a rip, eh. But a good onion ring, holy cow. I will take onion rings over fries any day. Any day. Onion ring. Give me onion rings. Give me onion ring. Like a decent onion ring. I can do that. I've made them at home. Too much of a mess. Give me a nice big fat order. And then avoid my mouth for... It's also National Kissing Day. So kissing after a basket of onion rings... I'll just do a limoncello shot and wash it all down.
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0: 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Who do I have on the horn again?
1: Hey, this is Rick.
0: How you doing, Rick? What's up?
1: From Perrysburg. I'd like Party on the Patio by ZZ Top.
0: All right.
1: Yeah,
0: look.
1: my birthday is the 24th, so
0: oh,
1: Party
0: nice.
1: On the Patio.
0: You got it,
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2: A 911 call received about 1:04 a.m. on Tuesday. The caller told police there were two males fighting in the parking lot. However, one of the males was in a wheelchair and disabled. A little bit of a disadvantage. A
3: little bit.
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3: Good God.
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6: And we're getting near the end of our workforce lunch break here, my friends, for a Monday. We'll do it again tomorrow, every weekday workday between noon and 1. You make the requests. I play the requests. That's the way it worked, and I just wanted, of course, to get my magic mirror out and let you all know I see you, I talk to you, I hear you. We'll get things in this week. Don't worry, Dylan and Ernie. Don't worry, I got your stuff coming. Got Gunner up in Lockport letting me know I'm not the only person who's almost gotten creamed on the roads in the past week. He said outside his shop, 4 major accidents up in Lockport. Not good. Got another mail carrier telling me because our employee of the day is a mail carrier today, and that sounds ideal for me. You're by yourself. He says, no, it's not all rainbows and leprechauns. I see. Let's see. I also heard from Dave from Tampa, 387. Robert weighing in on College of 97 Rock knowledge earlier was Taylor Ham versus Pork Roll, John Bon Jovi jersey kind of answer. And he said Canadian bacon. That opens a whole nother can of worms, Rob. We don't need to get into that. 680, Bill. Let's see. We're looking at 471 who wants some Gordon Lightfoot. Maybe we'll get that in tomorrow as a leftover. More onion rings. Thank you, Deanna, telling me Runza has great ones. Yes, they're in the middle of the country. Can't quite get there. Barry, Teddy, I see you. 686, Ken, and another Ken. And then Andy. appreciate all of you. I see all of you. I hear all of you. And I love when we can get together every weekday, workday in the noontime hour and just talk about a whole lot of different things, but also the music that we love. Going to go with this text, 2716-210-9797. Would you please play Hair of the Dog by Nazareth? You didn't play it last time I asked. Sad face. I looked. She's right. That was back in January. I apologize, Patty. Patty from Alden, another request here on 97 Rock, Nazareth, and Hair of the Dog.

0: 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It's a Monday, midday, you know. Maybe your doggie's waiting for you at home. We got a black dog on the way, and if you want to leave early, I mean, it's a Monday, you could. It's raining, that's my excuse. That doesn't work for me. I'm in a studio. What is a good excuse to leave work early? Coming up.
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Led Zeppelin and Black Dog, a 97 Rock. I'm Jacka. On this Monday afternoon, you want to get out of work early? Maybe your dog ate something questionable. But how would you know? That's kind of the thing. National Leave Work Early Day was just a little bit ago, about 10 days ago or so. So they asked people the best excuses if you want to leave work early. And one of them was your dog ate something questionable. Which, yeah, that does happen. How would you know? You'd have to have like a, oh, I got cameras set up. Oh, can I, the boss says, can I see him? So you gotta have a backup plan. Other things, a pipe burst at your house. Again, how would you know? How would you know? I had my house flood one time when I was at work. The basement flooded. It was like 2.5 feet of water in February. I didn't know until I came home and I'm like, what's that shimmer in the basement? You broke a tooth. That's an excuse to get out of work early. Again, you're going to have to show. You're going to have to show. Your car broke down. Okay, that's only kind of going to work if you went to lunch. And then when you come in the next day and your car is perfectly fine, that excuse doesn't work. Oh, I got to go to jury duty. Really? You forgot jury duty earlier on? You got to have a good excuse and then be able to explain the excuse. You can't be the guy who messed himself or the girl who messed yourself, because you will forever be known as that person. You don't do something you can't live down either. Really, there aren't many good ones. Excuses.

0: Aerosmith and Dream On. It is 97 Rock. I'm Jackie with you on this Monday afternoon. We were just talking about good excuses to leave work early. A guy I know who didn't leave work early. He's out there occasionally hoofing it, driving around, delivering all your stuff. That's Neil Dymock of Wheatfield. He works for the Getzville Post Office. He is your employee of the day today here on 97 Rock and catching up with Neil again. Well, you got the time here, Neil. Who would you like to mention, honestly? Who do you want to give shout-outs to?
1: Well, you got to say hi to the kids. You say hi to Gwen, Faith, their husband, Dom, and Chris. And, of course, my girlfriend. You can't leave her out, Amber. Everybody at the post office.
0: Next tune I have is the Black Crowes Remedy. I don't want to skew what you wanted to say about it, but why that tune for you?
1: I don't know. I was just thinking of songs that I don't hear enough, and that was one of them.
0: Fits perfectly with what we do here, and it's just a great jamming tune.
1: For sure.
0: Do you get to listen to music when you're in the truck, when you're working?
1: Oh, yeah, I got you guys on all day.
0: Okay.

0: The remedy for your workday blues, that is, of course, the Black Crowes. And remedy, another request from our employee of the day today, Neil Dymock of Wheatfield, out there pumping in his truck some 97 rock as he's delivering your mail. Works for the Getzville Post Office. Excellent job, Neil. We'll hear again from him later on with Megan Carter. And being the employee of the day today, we do the delivering to him. He gets all those workforce perks, including the gift card to the Record Vault in North Tonawanda, a boutique media and pop culture experience, the Employee of the Day plaque from Jar Trophies, the Employee of the Day t-shirt, courtesy of Globs Collision. You bend them, we mend them. And like I said, we deliver, courtesy of Foxy Delivery, the quickest service in town. Deep Purple, coming up next.
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2: 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Now the tune in question here, the guy who's writing it with, Jim Valance. Interesting. It is a nod to not only Hey Jude, but na na, hey hey, kiss him goodbye. Also, love and touch and squeezing. Na na na na na na na na. Right? That is what the backing chorus is an allusion to. Beatles, Steam, and Journey. Your live tune at two today on 97 Rock. It's cut like a knife. Brian Adams.

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0: Motley Crue and Kickstart My Heart on 97 Rock, the voice of the Bills, local radio made here in Buffalo. Still to come, we'll do some swinging with Dire Straits. And did you go to the movies this weekend? Big movie, of course, as you may expect, was Toy Story 5, 160 million, I think, here in the States, over 300 million across the globe. And what plays before a movie? It's a trailer, right? They call those movie trailers. It's a preview of what is coming up. Why, and we're going to learn a little something about something, why is a preview called a trailer?
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coming out. Maybe I haven't seen it yet. You know, before a movie plays, Toy Story again. Toy Story 5 was the big one over the weekend. 312 or something like that million globally. That's a lot of money. And that means a lot of people went to see some trailers before the movie. But why is that preview before the movie called a trailer? Like that, you know, trailers are usually behind, right? Why isn't that called, I don't know, what, the grill or, I don't know, something in the front of the vehicle? Which you're pushing. Because you are pushing a movie, right? Movie previews are called trailers because they used to be shown at the end of a movie. But when they moved them to the front, they started showing them first. You know, now everybody hangs around for, oh, is there a secret scene or, you know, any of those kind of things. A lot of like the comic book movies do or whatever, like the tease, or I know He-Man had one or a couple of them. I would actually stick around to see what other movies are coming out if they played them at the end again. I would wait. I would hang out and I would, yeah, I want to know what's coming out. I get excited by new movies, something I haven't heard and or seen, and it feels way different when you're at the theater. Or you can also make your opinion right when you say, oh, that sucks, I am not going to see that.

0: 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Earlier this hour, we learned that trailers, movie trailers, are called that because originally they were shown at the end of the movie. Now, I like to get to the theater early. Okay, movie starts at 4. I want to be there, 10 minutes, 15 minutes early. I know the movie's not going to start right then, but I want to check out all the trailers. Now, there was an instance. Wonderful friend of mine, one of the greatest people in my life. She and her friend, we were all going to go to the movie. Okay, we're going to go to the movies. They just asked, hey, do you want to go see this? Yeah, I'll go. Okay, we're getting picked up now. Cool. That's great. What time does the movie start? Or first they said we have to stop and get snacks. Okay, I'm like, okay. Stop and get snacks. Say it's 4 o'clock. I'm like, oh, yeah. What time does the movie start? And we're just getting picked up. And they go, oh, it starts at 4. I'm like, what do you know? No. And we still have to stop and get you snacks? You better hurry up. Like, I was not very happy. If I had known, I just go on my diatribe. If we knew the movie was going to start at 4 and you guys had to stop, you should have picked us up 20 minutes ago because I want to get there early. I want to see what other movies. And I think we ended up walking in, which is what I absolutely hate, walking into a dark theater and trying to find seats. Be there early. Be that they put their blood, sweat, and tears into those trailers. You need to recognize.
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2: 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I was in ninth grade. And we're like, we're too cool to go to the school dance. So instead, we had moonshine. Somebody brought real moonshine. We're like, we're going to get drunk and cause mayhem. And so we did. I came home. My mother cracked me in the face. And she proceeded to ground me for life. She's never lifted the grounding, so...
0: Oh, really?
2: 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Still busted. 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
9: Another construction worker Wednesday coming up for you on Wednesday. Jixter will be out with the 97 Rock crew visiting, bringing 97 Rock construction worker Wednesday t-shirts from Richmond Vona, your best auto accident lawyer, as well as breakfast from Eileen's Bakery. We'll be doing it again coming up on Wednesday, but you got to... 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

pretty humid today here in Western New York. We all might have started off the day dressed sharp, and now we're all just sweaty, hot messes. At least we're in it together. Welcome to your big drive home on 97 Rock, your voice of the Buffalo Bills. My name is Megan Carter, with your Beast of Burden and the Stones.

0: 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Very sad to hear about the loss of the legendary Clive Davis at the age of 94. He has a lot of influence here on 97 Rock. Yeah, we know he did a lot of American Idol stuff and Whitney Houston and Barry Manilow, none of which I hate, to be fair. But there was a lot of stuff he did that helped frame the shape of classic rock. We're going to pay homage to one of his biggest contributions coming up in just a few in the Big Drive
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Local radio made in Buffalo. It's Megan Carter. The music world is going to miss the legendary Mr. Clive Davis, who it was announced today passed away after a brief illness at the age of 94. Clive Davis, credited for so many things. Of course, we know Whitney Houston, Barry Manilow. Me and Jacka's like fave. That's how we bond, is over Barry Manilow, to be honest. But some other band you might have heard of, Santana, Bruce Springsteen, and Mr. Davis caught this band at a showcase, specifically on August 5th, 1972. Saw their potential, brought them on while he was president of Columbia Records, and helped pave the way for their debut album, which featured their first big breakout. You might have heard of it. Dream On for some Aerosmith. May you rest, Mr. Davis, on 97 Rock.

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1: 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Mike Barney Nissan.
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5: 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Hey, it's Megan Carter. This Wednesday morning, if you want to be rewarded for your hard work that you do all over Western New York, just text WORKER to 716-210-9797. 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
1: Today is the first official full day of summer. We're talking 24 hours, so we're going to have some good times. We're going to have some bad times, but let's enjoy summer 2026 together. It's Megan Carter and your big drive home. Can't think of a better band to kick it off than some Zeppelin.

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0: It was a little loud, this foreplay at four. There's ringing in my ears. I know doctors say you're not supposed to do that, but what do you want? We work at 97 Rock. Oh, I'm going to pay for it later. I can't wait till in 10, 20 years. I'm going to be like, what? Anytime you ever see me out. Hey, it's Megan Carter on your big drive home. Shred and Reagan had tons of great stuff to bring to you today, including a recap of the World Cup. Go USA! Honestly, we're looking good. Let me recap for you now.
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0: First of all, buffalo and ranch, or ranch, should never be in the same sentence. As we know, blue cheese all day. Anyway, volume on the thruway westbound from the water tower to exit 53, starting to build. Also in the opposite direction as well, from the 90 eastbound, you're going to start seeing crowds as well. We're going to keep you posted. The 190, 33, 290 looking okay so far, but you know, they'll probably bulk up a little bit on your big drive home here with 97 Rock.
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0: 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And of course, let the good times roll. Let the good
1: times roll. Well, enough of that. How about some more of this? The classic rock starts now on Buffalo's 97 Rock.

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That's also where you can apply to be our workforce employee of the day. The best gig to get in Buffalo. And we're going to have today's on in just a little bit. You get your requests on all day. You get some swag. You get some cred. You get calls from people you want to hear from in a long time. And maybe some people you don't. But I'll teach you how to work Do Not Disturb on your phone if that's really an issue. Just get ready for the request for this afternoon. Trust me, it is a

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97 Rock at 96.9 on your big drive home. Had to let that last scream come out. I mean, you got to let me have that, right? It's Megan Carter. Shout out to our workforce employee today. Neil has been so patient with some tech issues over here at 97 Rock. It's all good. He works at the Guestville Post Office. He sounded great on the air with Jacka and with Shred and Reagan this morning. And I asked him why he wanted to hear, as one of his requests for workforce employee of the day, some NIB, some Sabbath. And he actually had the best response. He's like, well, it's one of my favorite Sabbath songs, but how do you choose? You know what? No refuting that. Let's blast that here on 97 Rock for Neil.

0: 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I think you did all right, Neil. I think you did more than all right. Congratulations. 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And thanks for all you do for the Gettysburg Post Office. We got more good songs from Neil coming up throughout the day here on 97 Rock. And I think he deserves his Workforce Employee of the Day plaque from Jar Trophies and that Record Vault gift card from North Tonawanda, maybe that t-shirt that he can rock from Clouds Collision, and all zipped off to him from Foxy Delivery. 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By the way, if you want to apply to be our Workforce Employee of the Day, it is the best gig in Buffalo, let's be real. 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
2: Brandon Bean, general manager of the Buffalo Bills. Brandon, good morning. How are you?
3: Good morning. How you guys doing?
2: Patrick Mahomes restructures a deal, and it's a $500 million contract. Does a general manager wake up going, oh, thanks, Kansas City. Thanks a lot.
4: I'm going back to the Knicks game.
2: Well, and that, right. But then you know you're going to make eye contact with Josh Allen at some point.
3: Yeah, he's actually already been in my office this morning, but not about that. We were talking about something else. And when we did the deal last year, he knew it was one of those things we need to leave it for a while. And I haven't seen the actual deal itself. It's always interesting to see how the deal is broken down and things like that. So we'll take a look at it.
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0: It's a little busy on the New York State Thruway, westbound especially, if you're going from the Water Tower to about exit 53, and the 90 eastbound starting to build those crowds as well as you head to the Water Tower from, about where you get off the Galleria at the 33. We'll keep you posted here on the big drive home with 97 Rock.
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10: Hey, it's Megan Carter. I'm very glad to have the friends that I do that support my radio career, but I'm also very glad that they've had to deal with this for like 20 years, and so they don't listen anymore. So I can talk about the amount of wedding invitations I've gotten from them over this past year, thanks to Lachlan Patterson.
11: Got a wedding invitation in the mail the other day. Ugh, aren't those the worst? To me, getting a wedding invitation is like getting subpoenaed. Shouldn't that one be delivered by a sheriff? Just, I touched you. You're going. Why did they make the date so far away on the wedding invitation? Relax with your party. You're not the Olympics. And they ask you what you want to eat on the invitation in the mail the other day. Ugh, aren't those the worst? To me, getting a wedding invitation is like getting subpoenaed. Shouldn't that one be delivered by a sheriff? I touched you. You're going. Why did they make the date so far away on the wedding invitation? Relax with your party. You're not the Olympics. And they ask you what you want to eat on the invitation. Far away on the wedding invitation. Relax with your party. You're not the Olympics. And they ask you what you want to eat on the invitation.

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1: The rain is coming or it's here. On your big drive home, throwing a wrench in your commute. No major incidents to report so far, but take your time. It's going to add some extra minutes on all of your major roadways, especially the 290 at the New York State Thruway. 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

listening to 97 Rock on the app while you work has been proven to increase revenue by 15%. But you know as well as we do that statistics lie.

if you're a Foreigner fan, they're going to be coming to Toronto Thursday, July 30th with 97 Rock. But if you want to see Lou Gramm, because he won't be at that show, he'll be at the Kodak Theater in Rochester in December. It's cold as ice.

0: don't do me like that, Mr. Petty. On your big drive home at 97 Rock, it's Megan Carter. I'm sure that a lot of these NFL superstars are feeling that way now that the NFL Players Association just released the top-selling official merchandise of last season. I mean official. I mean NFL licensed. I'm not talking about the fakes you get off DHgate, although there are good ones, and I have a couple. I'm not going to tell you which ones because I'm going to lie about it, just like you do. But anyway, the top-selling official jerseys of the year. There's a bunch, but I'll give you just the quick rundown. How about Jalen Hurts made it in at number 7. Patrick Mahomes was number 6. Sorry, why is that funny? Saquon Barkley, number 3, will bump up. Oh, the top two. That could have been tough. Drake May, who went to the Super Bowl for the Patriots. And last I checked, didn't win it. He's number 2. There is a number 1 top-selling sales merchandise player in the NFL of last season. And that is Harper's dad. I mean, the dad of Harper Allen. Let's go, Buffalo.
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I am so glad that I felt like I was the only one in Buffalo who watched basketball, but I know officially I'm not the only one who watches the World Cup now. Thanks to Shred and Reagan, we got the breakdown of what's happening with Team USA on 97 Rock and the free 97 Rock app as well. And it looks like the USA is going to be doing good. I would catch up. You can also search for

Okay, so how about we take this offline to pivot and circle back so we can touch base on our collective synergy? Yeah, just forget all that. Just crank up 97 Rock, okay?

0: 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It's Megan Carter. I always hate when these days comes. I know he was 94 years old, but at the same time, Clive Davis was one of those people who I always thought would live forever, one of the forefronts of the music industry, and discovered so many people that changed our lives. One of them is going to be coming up in just a little bit on your Big Drive.
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0: You're going to take it on the run tomorrow with 97 Rock, I hope, anyway. 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Shred is going to be there, too. 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
2: Brandon Bean, general manager of the Buffalo Bills. Brandon, good morning. How are you?
3: 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How you guys doing?
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6: Hey, it's Megan Carter. We'll catch you tomorrow on the big drive home. My friend Jixter, though, he's gonna take it from here. Trust me, he's got you. We got the police, some Rush, Black Sabbath, Zeppelin on the way, too. Let them know what you want to hear. 716-210-9797. 97. 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

0: 97 Rock and 96.9 local radio, made in Buffalo. Music legend Cleve Davis, the music industry titan responsible for launching the careers of Janis Joplin, Bruce Springsteen, Whitney Houston, and many others, passed away earlier today at the age of 94. In the wake of the news, musicians from across genres have taken to social media to express their condolences, many of whom worked with Cleve Davis directly. Cleve Davis definitely will be missed in the music world, for sure. When we come back, Paul McCartney and Wings, and a whole lot more.
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8: Neil, good morning. 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

Steve Miller will be doing a couple shows in New York City, his first shows since abruptly canceling his tour completely last year. Looking forward to seeing Steve Miller and the band back on stage.

0: 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When we come back, we're going to get the let out.
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2: A 911 call received about 1:04 a.m. on Tuesday. The caller told police there were two males fighting in the parking lot. However, one of the males was in a wheelchair and disabled. A little bit of a disadvantage. A
3: little bit.
2: Security was on the phone with dispatch stating that the aggressor had punched the wheelchair guy in the face. No word on whether or not they caught the guy that actually punched the dude in the wheelchair in the face, or even what caused this fracas, this dispute that got to the point where he's punching a man in a wheelchair in the face.
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4: 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And I'm sure a lot of money was raised for a variety club. And I'm sure Shred's going to do that again next year, no question.